0: by introducing a new parking permit so that they don't return from a life-saving situation to a fine or a clamp. Councillor Nicky Boland explains how his proposed system would work.
1: It's going to be very hard to give actually free parking, so I had a suggestion that maybe the HSE would give a list of car registration numbers belonging to the 30 urban nurse, district nurses in County Wexford, and they, whenever there would be for exceptional circumstances, maybe for newborn or palliative care or end of life, there would be parking exemptions in Wexford car parking areas for them district nurses.
0: So it's pretty simple, right? It's a way for us to show our gratitude to some hard-working people who put themselves into potentially dangerous situations. The issue was raised after Councillor Boland brought up the case of a nurse who was tending to a dying patient and returned to her car only to find it had been fined. Addressing the main council meeting last week, Councillor Boland approached the issue again and was told by council officials that fines in these kinds of incidents can be appealed and are sometimes overturned. Of course, many people would love to be able to park without consequences in our towns, but Councillor Boland says it makes sense to highlight nurses in this instance.
1: These are the ultimate frontline workers. I absolutely have the utmost time for all healthcare, but the district nurses carry the equipment, life-saving equipment, and sometimes they don't have time to look for a parking place in a built-up area. They're really in a hurry. They need to get to the front door of a person, get the equipment in as quick as they possibly can, and maybe save somebody's life, which I think a lot of the frontline nurses wouldn't have the same as a district nurse, the same powers as a district nurse, but with the equipment they carry, it would make a big difference if the cabs would have some parking exemptions.
0: This kind of scheme would have to be in concert with the HSC to ensure the system isn't being taken advantage of by people pretending to be healthcare or using it in non-emergency situations. Councillor Boland is confident that people will take this in the right spirit and that any chancers will be caught.
1: It could be done that the registration number of the health nurses were given in a list yearly, and they were able to not necessarily exactly pinpoint what they were doing, but if they were able to prove in a certain way that they were on a life-saving or a newborn palliative care call, that there would be some sort of a system that we could maybe have a look at their list of registration numbers, say, well, she's on a call and they can be exempted from a parking fine. They would have to be on duty and working and be able to not necessarily have to name anyone or name an address or anything, but have some sort of a genuine way of saying, I was saving somebody or I was with a newborn.
0: This kind of scheme was actually proposed before, shortly after the COVID pandemic. Councillor George Lawler, as he was then, highlighted that councillors themselves are entitled to free parking, while healthcare workers and fire service members were not. The prospect of free parking was seen as a reward for their hard work during the most critical time then, and Nicky Boland says we should be helping out these people in any way we can.
1: Just because COVID has moved on, for these district nurses, they are still doing the exact same job. They are still attending to palliative care patients, to end of life, to newborns, and already COVID has moved on. That particular threat of death is gone. There's many other forms though out there, and these district nurses are working hard, and they are our front line. They are our front line calling to people's houses.
0: This might not be the end of the issue either. While district nurses would be the first to get the parking permit honour, Councillor Boland says there's no reason why, if it proves successful, the scheme couldn't be opened up to others. He also believes Wexford could be a leading light in this area by becoming the first county to introduce something like this.
1: I think it should be opened up a little bit more. There is certain exemptions should be made. I was going to go down the line of the public health nurses to start with and see how it went, and maybe then push it out a little bit further if it wasn't being abused and it was working quite well. And it will also, in my opinion, as I said in the meeting the other day, I think it would show Wexford County Council in a very good light with the public that we would be the first ones in the country to bring this to the fore. And it might be a nice follow-on for other counties maybe to take a step forward if this works for us.
0: Well, it's certainly a nice thought and an honourable proposal from Nicky, but what do you think? Can a system like this work? Is it right that district nurses would be the first to get it? And how could we keep an eye on the honour system? All that remains to be seen, but for the minute, maybe they would be better off on the bikes, like the women of Nanada's house.
2: And that report was funded by the local democracy reporting scheme compiled by our local democracy reporter, Aidan Delaney. What do you think about what you've heard there? What would your solution to the situation be? We'd love to hear from you. 053 914 5222 is your Morning Mix comment line number. A lot of people commenting on James Bergen and his pal James, who saved this man's life in Wexford Harbour over the weekend, and wondering how the man himself is. I'd say he was in deep shock but mightily relieved. If he had happens to be listening, even if he just wants to text or WhatsApp us, let us know he's all right. Love to find out how he felt after all of this, or give us a call on 053 914 5222. Now we're joined by Oran Murphy, who's part of the team organising the Pearsonstown School 5k Run Walk fundraiser, which is back for a second year and aiming to build an even bigger community support ahead of this year's event. Morning to you, Oran.
3: Good morning, Alan. How are you this morning?
2: Not too bad at all, Oran. This sounds really interesting, and it's coming up this Sunday. It's Father's Day, so we want all the dads to get fit, get be wise and exercise. What's happening and where is it happening?
3: That's exactly the plan, Alan, yeah. So it's at 12 o'clock next Sunday, starting at Pearsonstown School, and we're going to run from Pearsonstown School up towards the roundabout of Rahaspic, up to the Doll's House and back, and the whole... I suppose the plan is to raise as much money as we can for various different projects within the school. So one of the projects that's ongoing is we're hoping to build a library room to enhance some of the learning facilities for the kids in the school. You know, so yeah. So as you said, it's the second year, and we did it last year as it's kind of a launch year to try and replace the traditional field day, which was too susceptible to weather, and we found was costing the parents too much. So we came up with this idea of organising a 5k race as a way of raising funds, and it was pretty successful last year. We raised almost €14,000, so we're aiming to raise something in the same region again this year.
2: Okay, 5k's are really popular at the moment, non-stop. You've got the park runs on a weekly basis right around the county, so 5k is well doable. There may be people who are doing the couch to 5k and could make this their first one. Talking about the catchment area of the Pearsonstown School then, how many teachers, how many classes, you know, what sort of a population in the area that attends this school?
3: Yeah, so I mean, it's a standard eight class school. Principal Laura Walsh runs a tight ship over there, and my own two kids are there at the moment. A third kid to join them in September, and we just found that the teachers in the school are so professional, so prepared, and they do such a great job in educating the kids from Pearsonstown and the surrounding area. And so I suppose this is the Parents Association's way of doing our bit to raise as much money as we can to support their efforts to bring our kids along.
2: Yeah, a lot will be said, well, how come schools have to do this type of thing in the first place? But it's just as part of the life we live, isn't it, that that schools and other organisations just simply have to fundraise, otherwise they can't get those little extras that that you need.
3: Well, it is, yeah, and I suppose aside from the necessity of it, it's also brilliant for building community spirit. You know, as you said there at the start, I mean, Pearsonstown has a great community spirit in general. You know, with say the St. Martin's GA club and the school does an awful lot to kind of support that, and vice versa. And I suppose this is building on that kind of community spirit and trying to, you know, do some good with turn that spirit into some positive results, you know.
2: Yeah, there's a lot being talked about at the moment about the death of rural Ireland, rural Wexford, or the attack and the fact that it is so essential that we have a thriving rural area. How would you describe Pearsonstown as an area, Oran?
3: Well, I think it's a great, it's a great little village, and it has a great community spirit. I mean, it's just on the outskirts of Wexford, accessible into the town itself, but it's got its own kind of, you know, vibrant community that's, I suppose, self-sufficient to some extent, you know.
2: Yeah, and I know that you've also engaged a lot of local support from business, including Wexford Bus, so I don't mind you giving them a mention. I believe they've rolled in behind us to sponsor it.
3: Yeah, to be honest with you, Alan, it's been pretty overwhelming, the support that we've had from the local businesses. Most of the businesses, who have connections to the school or children in the school, Wexford Bus have been absolutely brilliant. They came on board with us last year, as the title sponsor. And, you know, to be honest with you, they were so helpful in getting the thing up and running. And but, you know, other businesses, smaller businesses, have been really helpful as well. You know, Owen Reynolds Cars and the Farmer's Kitchen, Amanda Whitmore, Cleo Legal Services, Steph in Power Strength has been absolutely brilliant. Ella in Barbell, Midland Tires, GJM Contractors. I'm probably going to miss someone down and get myself in trouble. Yeah. Pettits were really helpful. And then other businesses like Clovelly are bringing their van up on the day. So, you know, there'll be plenty of coffee and cakes available. Kelly's Bakery are providing donuts and lambs in Jerseystown itself are providing with refreshments and water and, you know, water stations and things like that in the race. So, you know, it's something that's been really kind of overwhelming for us as a committee. There was nobody who we rang or approached and looked for sponsorship who said no to us, you know, which again kind of, I suppose, taps into that kind of community spirit that we were talking about earlier, you know.
2: Well, let's get the logistics now, all the details. Give out the main ones. Do you need to go online and sign up? Can you rock up on the day? Give all the information that we're on, please.
3: So you can rock up on the day. You'll be able to sign up in Pierce's School, but what we prefer to do, just so we have a better idea of numbers and what we're going to be dealing with, is if you search us, so search Wexford Bus Pierce's Town 5K on Instagram or Facebook, we'll come up straight away, and there you'll find the link. And it'll help us with you know, management of numbers and that sort of thing. So we have a temporary road closure in place. Sergeant Laura Bulger in the Garda station has been really, really helpful with getting this thing off the ground. So a number of our colleagues are going to come out and do a bit of crowd control for us, just to make sure there's no cars on the road while we're running the race. So it's really helpful for us to know how many numbers to expect if people would sign up in advance. But as I say, you can sign up on the day.
2: So the run is at 12 o'clock, so you literally need to be there at least a good 40 minutes before that to get ready.
3: Yeah, so we're asking people to come at 11 for registration and just give us time to get the numbers and get the time and chips all sorted, do a little warm-up and have a little bit of fun, you know, before we get going.
2: Sounds great, sounds really good. And again, just remind people where the money is going on this occasion. You mentioned at the very start of the piece, no harm to remind them.
3: Yeah, so all of the money is going to go to support some of the capital projects that are ongoing in the school, and the kind of the area that we're targeting at the moment is the building of a library room to help the kids come along.
2: Thanks, Oran. Wish you well.
3: Alan, thanks a million for your time. Really appreciate it.
2: All roads lead to Pierce's Town then on Sunday, 12 o'clock, for the Pierce's Town 5K run for the National School there. A bit of reaction coming into Aidan's package to do with parking. It would be simple to issue district nurses with a display card saying on-duty nurse. That comes in from Anne. John says, I'm a Coast Guard volunteer. We have a sticker on the inside of the windscreen with our volunteer number on it. Something like this should work for nurses and midwives. In a few moments' time, the incredible challenge taken on by Wexford man Damien Furlong.
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2: Next up is Wexford man Damien Furlong, who is currently undertaking an incredible kayaking challenge around the entire coastline of Ireland in memory of his late brother Neville Furlong. He's already deep into the journey and has raised thousands of euro for St. Francis Hospice along the way. He joins us now to tell us how it's going and what's been happening out on the water.
7: Good morning, Alan. Good to speak to you.
2: You're doing this in the memory of your late brother, Neville, who I have to say I knew very well and was an extremely good friend to me. We used to play tennis together, and sadly he passed, and you've already decided that the cause for this is St. Francis Hospice along the way. Little bit about Neville, please. He was a member of the Armed Forces, wasn't he?
7: Yeah, he was. He started off his career in the Army, and he was there for 20 years. And then after he retired at the age of just around 40, and then unfortunately 8 years later, he was still a young person, he got cancer, and he died at the age of 49. So that was kind of, you know, that's what gave me the impetus to kind of do this. Two reasons, really. The first is that he was staying, his last few days he spent at Milford Hospice in Limerick. And there, you know, anybody who's been through the hospice process knows what an amazing and caring place it is. So I wanted to give something back to them. I wanted to raise some money for the hospice. So I decided I'd raise money for my local hospice, St. Francis, in Dublin. Anyways, back to Neville. He was, as you know, Alan, he was unstoppable. Like, when he made his mind up to do something, he was literally unstoppable. He played rugby for Wexford, and then he moved over to the Army. He played for Connacht, and eventually he got capped for Ireland. So, you know, if I have only, you know, half of his determination, I hope to get around this island in about 6 weeks.
2: Sadly for us, you've already been around Wexford because, of course, your dad, your family will be extremely well known. Your dad was Ronan Furlong, who was a huge active member of the community here, and he was manager of Bank of Ireland here in Wexford, wasn't he?
7: He was, yeah. Well, look, I've fond memories of Wexford. When I was kiting down from Dublin to Wexford, it actually was the best stretch of my journey so far. It's very familiar. I remember I went down previously the year before just to get some kind of ideas what it would be like. But yes, I stopped off in Wexford for 3 nights with my mum and my sister and my brother, who were still living there. Mm. And after I passed Curraghclough Beach, where I've been many, many times, rounded the Raven Point and headed over to Rosslare Europort. Mm. And then I headed around Carnsore Point over to Kilmore Quay. That was one of my stops. So, yes, fond memories. I got through Wexford very quickly because the weather was lovely.
2: Damien, it's a massive challenge, isn't it? It's 1,450 kilometres in total. And as you and I speak, how many have you done?
7: I've done about 730, so I'm halfway at this stage. I'm over in Spanish Point in County Clare, looking out at the Iron Islands. So I'm exactly halfway to where I need to be. But I've been around one of the hardest pieces, which is, you know, the Cork and Kerry coastline is very, very challenging because it's, you know, you're looking at very long sea crossings. So yeah. I'm halfway there physically, but I've done some of the hardest pieces so far, so I'm kind of relieved at that piece.
2: You've also faced really tough conditions, including strong winds, heavy swells, reef strikes, and navigating close to cliffs. So you're actually going around the coast. So what's it been like? I mean, I've kind of described what it's been like, but have you ever thought of turning back?
7: There have been challenges, I won't deny that. There's been some tough days now when, like yesterday, I was navigating and I had sea fog. I was going from White Strands Beach in Doonbeg over to, I was hoping to get to Lahinch, but I had lots of fog and I had to navigate with a compass and I had no idea where I was. It was very difficult to kind of pinpoint your position. And then I came across an island and you have to keep well out. So, you know, at times like that, you say to yourself, God, this is kind of... This can be quite scary, and sometimes the conditions at sea can be very big. So there have been times when I thought, this is really now challenging. But look, that's when I think of Neville and all the stuff that he did, and I press on, you know. That's what keeps me going, because there have been tough days, all right, particularly when the weather has been very unsettled, and you're dealing with, you know, large seas. Sometimes the waves can be huge, and you just have to focus on your destination and keep going. But that's the kind of thing Neville would have done anyway, so... That's what I do.
2: Have you got support? Is there somebody with you? Or are you just doing this really as a one-man operation?
7: No, I don't think you could do this on your own. Brendan Steers, who's a friend of mine who kayaks with me in Dublin, has been following me in his van. So he's doing my land support. So every day his job is to try and find out where am I and get me ashore and organise somewhere to stay. So he's the logistics side of this operation. I don't think I could have done... I know I couldn't have done this without his help, because, you know, I could be out there for... anywhere between 7 and 10 hours, and you come ashore and you're tired, you're wet, and you're cold. And, you know, just having somebody who can find your dry rope, help you get the gear off the kayak, and then bring you somewhere where you can warm up and have some food. I mean, that's huge.
2: Damien, is it a standard kayak, Damien, or have you modified it for this challenge, which is such a huge challenge?
7: No, it's not a standard one. It's a long, skinny kayak. So it's kind of a cross between a racing kayak and a sea kayak. So it's designed for traveling and it has lots of storage. But the downside is, because it's long and skinny, it's quite tippy. So, you know, when the conditions are really, when the waves are big and the wind is strong, it can be a little bit unbalanced. So that's a trade-off between having something that's slow and stable and something that's very tippy and very fast.
2: Is there a point each day where it shifts from the physical endurance to something more emotional or reflective? I'm just wondering, physically, how are you bearing up? Because there's huge demands kayaking, isn't it? How does it differ from rowing?
7: Well, first of all, with rowing, you're kind of rowing backwards. Your destination is behind you. You can't see where you're going. You're somebody telling you go left, go right. But when you're kayaking, you're going forwards. You're looking ahead the whole time, and you have a compass on your deck. So you're looking to where you're going, and it's a similar kind of muscle group, I imagine. But it's a bit more comfortable for me because I can see where I'm headed. Well, most of the time, I can see where I'm headed. So it's a different kind of it's a different kind of exercise, but it's still physically quite demanding on your body. So, you know, I'm 59 now. I don't think I'd be doing this if I was a whole lot older, because it is, you know, they can be long days. Like my longest day so far was 11 hours on the water.
2: And today, as we speak, how long do you anticipate being on the water, and where are you going to?
7: Today is one of those days where I'm doing nothing. It's rest day. The wind over here at Spanish Point is blowing up to a 4.6, and there's a marine warning in place. So my upper limit is 4.5. I can't really go anywhere in 4.6. It's too dangerous, and it's too demanding. I wouldn't make any progress. So I'm essentially stormbound today. I can't go anywhere. But tomorrow is looking really good. So my plan for tomorrow is to try and cross the Iron Islands and then over to the Mayo Coast. So we're looking at about 70 kilometres of kayaking tomorrow, if the weather stays the same.
2: Okay. When you eventually finish this, what do you think will stay with you more? Is it the challenge itself, or the people you met along the way, inspired by the memory of your brother?
7: No, that's the easiest thing to answer. The thing that stays with me long after I've forgotten all the blisters and all the aches and pains is the kindness of strangers. Like, I've met so many people who have been, I mean, really, really kind to us. They've offered us their house. Like, I'm staying in a house tonight from somebody I've never met before. They've offered us a house. And this has happened time and again. We just pull up at our campsite, or we pull up at some random beach, and somebody will say, look, you can stay in my house tonight. And that's happened many, many times. We were stormbound in down in Kerry, and a family from Wexford, the Tierneys, put us up for 4 nights. So, you know, that to me is the abiding memory of this trip. It's always been about the people we've met, including your brother, who I bumped into in Kilkee.
2: My brother David, David.
7: And we've reconnected with cousins. I have cousins in Clare, and I have cousins in Cork. And we've met new people and new friends. So for me, the memory has always been, will always be, the people I've met. They've been really, really kind to us. And I think they took pity on me after a little bit, when you show up after being, you know, you're arriving home and you're cold and you're wet. They've been ever so kind to us. They really have. And they've looked after us, like putting us up and feeding us and all these kind of things. It's really been, I mean, Alan, it's been extraordinary how kind people have been to us. That's my memory. That will stay with me forever.
2: A truly inspiring story, Damien. The most important thing of all now is you've already raised over €11,000. How can people support you if they would like to make a donation in memory of your brother Neville, who would have been very well known? He was a member of the Wexford Tennis Harbour and Tennis Boat Club, and he also played with Wexford Wanderers, didn't he, in rugby?
7: He did, actually, yeah. Well, yes, he did. So I have there's a website, and there's a link to iDonate. The iDonate site is where people are contributing. So what I'll do is I'll send details on to you if you don't mind, and maybe you can put it on the
2: And if people just want to go towards it now, is there a name under it, or a name on it?
7: The name on it, if they type in kayakcamino.wordpress.com, so it's kayakcamino, one word, .wordpress.com, that'll be the link, that'll be the page which describes the journey and has links to a tracker. So if they want to see where I'm doing, I have a satellite tracker, and there's a link then to the donate page if they want to make a contribution to hospice.
2: Stay well and stay safe, and well done, Damien.
7: Alan, thank you so much. Lovely to talk to you. I look forward to being in Wexford again before too long.
2: A proud Wexford man remembering his brother Neville, who was an incredible sportsman, a great friend as well. What a challenge. And he continues his journey today. It's kayakcamino.wexpro.com. And he will forward us the information. I know that we'll be putting this piece up online as well. It will be available as a podcast shortly after 1 o'clock today.
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2: Well, it's been a really bit of a really positive outcome for Wexford sport when it comes to Gaelic football. Our female footballers, our ladies footballers have battled through to the next round of the championship. Well done to them. Great win yesterday. Sadly, the journey for the senior footballers has come to an end, but they leave behind some wonderful memories of the season gone by, and they now look forward to Division 2 football in the new season. All of which leads me to our sportsman, Liam Spratt, who had another busy weekend with a trip to Tullamore. Good morning to you, Liam.
8: Yeah, good morning, Alan. And it's the end of the road for the footballers, I suppose, and to be honest with you, they've given us a great season. They might have run out of steam a little bit, Alan. They put so much into maintaining their position in Division 3, And, you know, with Jack Higgins and Keane Hughes, I know that's well documented. Sean Nolan was a huge loss. They'd gone away to America. Sean Nolan picked up an injury, be out for 9 months, Alan. There's an awful lot of ACL injuries, which I've been talking to a lot of managers and a lot of players about. There's something going wrong, Alan, because there's a lot of top county players, club players, pulling up with injury. Yeah, but the footballers just came a little unstuck in the second half. They couldn't break down Offaly, who were well organised, and the fact that there was a stronger wind than we had felt when we went down on the pitch at the end of the game, the fact that Wexford awfully could defend a little bit deeper because they knew the Wexford weren't going to shoot two-pointers, Alan. But when we reflect on this year, as John Hegarty has done, we're in Division 2 of the Football League and we've had a decent season, so you know,
2: and by all accounts, by all accounts, listen to your commentary on Saturday, they played extremely well in the first half again.
8: They did, Alan, and probably needed to be more ahead. But for some reason, as against Leitrim last week, they came a little unstuck. They had an awful lot of turnovers, which they haven't had this year. In fact, Offaly scored 1-8 from turnovers. We took a lot of ball into contact, which, you know, under the new rules, you're going to be in trouble. But aside from Wexford, Alan, what a fantastic weekend for football. The new rules have really transformed football. Look at the scores we've had in some of the games this week, and Cork going up and beating Donegal, and Louth beating Armagh yesterday. I mean, it's, you know, in a way, Alan, it's nearly become more exciting than hurling, and it's a long time since we've been able to say that.
2: And Tyrone Mayo was a cracking game. I saw that yesterday as well, Liam. But I know you get excited when Wexford get a winning score, and fair play to you. But I believe the Louth commentary of the goal that they got to win their match against Armagh is right up there with the best of them as well. So fair play. The power of local radio, Liam, when you think of it,
8: I know Colm Corrigan, and he's a real loud man with a real loud accent, Alan. So Colm is a man that can get excited. He's nearly out as long as I am. We're at the pensionable age now, Alan. But that's, as you said, I suppose we are biased, and the joy for Louth yesterday. And when you look at Leinster, Alan, Louth and Westmeath have been tipping around us. We beat Westmeath to get promoted. It shows you the level that we're at. Yeah. And perhaps maybe we need to get that little extra 10%, and let's hope that John Hegarty now and the lads, the backroom team, will stay there, because there's a couple of really good under-20s that they brought in. So, look, the reality is there's no rest for the players now, Alan. The hurling championship will start in Wexford in the last weekend of this month, and it will be full pelt then for most of the players. Hurling one weekend, football another weekend. Well, there'll be 2 weekends of hurling, 2 weekends of football. So feel those players, say the Wexford players, hurlers and footballers, have been training since last October, and now they're full pelt again. So it's nearly 12 months of the year, Alan, that these lads are
2: listen to the Sports Hour last night, and listen to your conversation with the women's footballers, the ladies' footballers. Fine win, Liam.
8: Yeah, the fine win, Alan, they've been a new management team this year, and there's a lot of new faces on the team. Now, Kira Banville, Clara Donnelly, Aisling Halligan, Katie English, I suppose they're the better known of the players that are there. They've introduced some new blood. They're a little bit porous at the back, Alan, and when we look at the results, they were in trouble yesterday for a while because there's a very... Emily Lacey is a very good full forward from Leash, and she caused them a lot of problems in the first 20 minutes. But you know what? Goals win games, Alan, and they got 5 of them yesterday. They got 2 just before half-time, one from Orla Byrne, who had just come off the bench as a sub, and then the other from Kira Bridges. And they went on in the second half then with a good breeze behind them into the Clonard end, and they outscored their opponents 2-8 to 1-2 in the second half, Alan. So they're into the quarter-final draw this morning. They will be away because they finished in their group, so it could be Monaghan, Westmeath or Down, I think, are the teams that they'll get. But the reality is that they're into the quarter-final, and that's important. And they look like a team under the new manager, Darren Kendrick, that are improving and improving.
2: As Keith steps down after 3 years at the helm of Wexford Senior Hurling, we wish him well. The speculation as to who's going to come in. Any thoughts on that one, Liam?
8: Well, I spoke to John Kenny on Saturday, Alan, after the football, and John said they're putting a committee together. He said he's already heard loads of names. And the reality about this position now, Alan, is that you could throw out a name this morning, I could throw out a name, and everybody would jump on the bandwagon. The reality is the process will start. It'll be interesting to see who will be interested. Will it be somebody in the county? Will it be somebody outside the county? The obvious one inside the county is Declan Ruth, who's done a brilliant job at Rathnure. And incidentally, they won the league final yesterday, beating St. Anne's. And of course, the manager of St. Anne's is Tom Mullally. And Tom Mullally has been mentioned as a possible Kilkenny manager and a possible Wexford manager. So, you know, the speculation now will become rife, but I hope that the appointment is made pretty quickly, Alan, because with the Hurling Championship going on, you'll want to see players. And the reality is we've got to find new players. I mean, that's stating the obvious. But we've got to maybe persuade some of the players that pulled away this year, maybe perhaps they'd come back. So it's a challenge, Alan. Fair play to Keith. He didn't cry this year about all the players that were missing, Alan. That's what I liked about it. He got on with it. He got on with the lads that he had, but you never heard him. Unlike the Cork manager, to Ben O'Connor, who to me is a whinger, he never whinged, never give out about it. He got on with the players that he had, and Wexford did their best that they could. It's been a disappointing year, understandably, but we've spoken about why that is, Alan, because we haven't been bringing the quality of players through, and I hope that that end of it will improve as well, Alan, that we have a look at what we're doing at underage and how we're going to bring these players through and make them ready for senior hurling, Alan. That's the big challenge for Wexford, whatever about getting a new manager in.
2: All right, Liam, look, I have to round it off, but just let's move on to soccer. Wexford FC, by all accounts, Aidan Delaney was there. He was telling me that they played really well, but they were killed by two sucker punches at the end, losing 2-0 to league leaders Cork City. But they've appointed Tom Elms as head of the academy. That's a good thing, isn't it?
8: It is, Alan. That's part of the government scheme. The government has contributed money to all the league earning clubs to have a better academy, bringing through players. Now, maybe there's a lesson there for our own GA as well, that they've appointed a man from the FINA, which we haven't heard much about it. We haven't had a chance to talk to him yet. But yet, Tom has been brilliant. He won two league titles with the women. He was a good player, played with, and scored a lot of goals when he played with Wexford Youths, as they were at the time. Of course, he was assistant manager of the Irish team, the Irish ladies team, and he was also manager of the girls under 16 team. Tom is a good guy. He will bring it on, Alan, and it's a positive move definitely for Wexford FC. But ironically, Alan, a new Ross man, Greg Bulger, who's playing League of Ireland a long time, anchors that Cork City team in midfield. He's really the driving force. He doesn't have to run much anymore, but Wexford FC are missing that kind of player, Alan, an experienced player that can sit in midfield, that can control things. And that's what they're missing, Alan. And that's the first division of the League of Ireland. To get a player like that, you have to give him a lot of money. But I would say that that's the real difference. And Cork have money, Alan. Remember, in the Premier Division last year, now they're down and they're 13 points clear, Alan. So they're going to go straight back up. So the battle will be for who will finish second. We're fifth in the league at the moment. But I wouldn't rule out making the qualifiers, making the playoffs, as I should say. And that's obviously the target for the lads. There's still a long season to go yet.
2: And there you have it, Liam Spratt, rounding off today's edition of Your Morning Mix. Don't forget, we have a brand new show on a Sunday. It's Sunday Sport, presented by Aidan Delaney, that incorporates the sports hour between 6 and 7. Good luck to all of you who are making your way to the Riverside Park Hotel this evening for the South East Radio Customer Service Awards. As you heard Neil Hughes from Assets say, customer service is right up there as one of the key areas of successful business. So good luck to all the nominees, and I know the Riverside Park Hotel is a fine hotel in the county and is a perfect setting for tonight's event. Talk to you again tomorrow. The program today produced by Lucinda Kelly. On the telephones we had Catherine Stafford. And lots more to come as we build up to the Customer Service Awards throughout the course of the afternoon.
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0: Southeast Radio's weekday farm report is broadcast every evening at 6:05 p.m. Hear the latest Mart reports and meat factory prices, as well as the latest information from the various farm organisations. Southeast Radio's weekday farm news bulletins are brought to you with thanks to Donoghue Agri Machinery, Quarry Park, Enniscorthy, main New Holland dealer in the Southeast.
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2: It's 7 o'clock. Good morning. I'm Brona Gately. The body of an elderly woman has been discovered at a house in County Waterford. A major investigation is now underway with the post-mortem examination expected to help determine the circumstances surrounding her death. Tina Gates reports.
3: The body of a woman believed to be in her 80s was found at a residential property in the Ardsala area near Yall Bridge yesterday afternoon. The scene remains preserved for a forensic examination, while an incident room has been established at Dungarvan Garda Station. A senior investigating officer has been appointed to lead the inquiry, and a Garda family liaison officer is supporting the woman's relatives. Garda are appealing to anyone who was in the area in recent days, particularly motorists with dashcam footage, to come forward.
2: Gardaí are investigating after a man in his 70s was killed in an incident involving a Lewis tram in Dublin city centre yesterday evening. Emergency services were called to Marlborough Street shortly after 7 p.m. where the man was pronounced dead at the scene. No other injuries were reported and a post-mortem examination is due to take place. A row is escalating over plans to make 87 staff redundant at Carlow College. SIPTU has criticised management for attempting to postpone talks on the proposed job losses, accusing the institution of failing to engage properly with workers' representatives. The college announced last month that it'll wind down operations over the next 2 years, with its land and buildings transferring to Southeast Technological University. Union organiser Yvonne McGrath says they're calling for transparency and meaningful engagement.
4: I've had two prior meetings with Carlow College, but we haven't received even the details of the memorandum of understanding that was reached between Carlow College, the department, or SETU. We don't have a matrix for the selection for redundancies. We do know that they will be having voluntary redundancies in the first instance, but they've also made their intentions known that if they don't get enough voluntary redundancies, they'll be having mandatory redundancies.
2: A local councillor says the Taoiseach's suggestion that local authorities aren't doing enough to tackle dereliction was laughable. Simon Harris would like to see a new tax brought in on derelict buildings as the current size levy isn't working. The Minister for Finance says local councils have failed badly on the issue and this new tax will be collected by revenue instead. Labour councillor for Wexford Town, Catherine Biddy Walsh, says this is a problem they've inherited from central government.
5: Yes, there's dereliction, there's vacant properties on our main street. Everybody has seen it. Anybody who walks the streets of Wexford will see dereliction, but it does not come down to Wexford County Council. It's absolutely ridiculous that the government would point the finger down at a local authority when everybody knows that the responsibility of this is on the government and years and years and years of not dealing with this issue.
2: An Enniscorthy businessman says the world is not in a good place as international conflict continues. Neil Hughes' comments come as Donald Trump insists the Strait of Hormuz will be completely open on Friday when a peace deal with Iran is formally signed in Switzerland. The full text of the agreement hasn't been released yet. The CEO of Assets Ireland, based in Enniscorthy, says from a global perspective, things are not good.
6: The world is not in a good place. You see, there's news of potentially a resolution in the Middle East at the same time that there's cage fighting going on the front lawn of the White House. But we are not in a good place from a global perspective. You know, when we see how things are being treated. You see that beautiful cathedral in flames in Kyiv. It looks like Ukraine is having its Notre Dame moment in terms of its cultural heritage.
2: And Wexford man Damien Furlong is taking on an incredible 1,450-kilometre kayaking challenge around the entire coastline of Ireland in memory of his late brother Neville. Already well into his six-week journey, Damien has battled tough conditions, covered huge distances and raised more than €11,000 for St. Francis Hospice, far exceeding his original target. Damien says he hopes this challenge will honour Neville's memory while raising funds for a worthy cause. He spoke to Southeast Radio about the journey so far as he remembered his brother fondly.
7: He was unstoppable. Like, when he made his mind up to do something, he was literally unstoppable. He played rugby for Wexford, and then he moved over to the Army. He played for Connacht, and eventually he got capped for Ireland. If I have only, you know, half of his determination, I hope to get around this island in about 6 weeks.
2: For all your local stories and more, visit southeastradio.ie. It's 4 minutes past seven.
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2: Mostly cloudy with patchy rain and drizzle and just limited sunny spells. Highest temperatures of 17 to 20 degrees.
10: Brona, thank you very much and good morning and welcome to the newsroom this morning. I'm taking Siobhan Murphy was out late last night.
2: Yes, she might have been, maybe.
10: In her Guna. I saw her and she looked beautiful, beautiful, fabulous. Not that she doesn't always. Anyway, today's a very special day. I'm going to quote something to you. You ready for this?
2: Yep.
10: Think you're escaping and run into yourself? Longest way round is the shortest way home. From Ulysses. Today is Bloomsday. Don't tell me you haven't read Ulysses.
2: I have.
10: You know, okay, I'm not going to say I don't believe you, but I've met people who said that they've read it. Of course they haven't. It's the most difficult book in the world to read.
2: I read it in college, but don't ask me anything about it because I can't tell you.
10: Well, I tell you one thing, you're a better person than I am because I actually Googled plain English version of Ulysses and synopsis, please. It's not out there. Anyway, today is Bloomsday, celebrating all things James Joyce.
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10: Now, I want you to be honest with us this morning. Be honest, be honest. Have you read, have you touched, have you felt, have you seen Ulysses? Do you even know anything about it? It's 6 minutes past seven. Good morning.

0: All right, today is Bloomsday, a celebration of all things James Joyce and Ulysses. And we got one quote in this morning from Pat. Pat says, the only thing I remember about Ulysses was the sea, the snot-green sea, the scrotum-tightening sea. Anyone who's had an early morning dip this morning will know exactly what that means. But anyway, isn't it amazing too? When it comes to stuff like that, you'll always remember the naughty quotes. Always. It's just a thing. Right, it's 14 minutes past seven. The Secret Sound continues this morning. I'm going to write this down so I don't forget. 1,320 or 30. I think it's 20 or 30. It's one or the other. Anyway, look, that's The Secret Sound this morning. I'll make up the tenor if I'm wrong. 087-3737-956. And remember, you can have a little look on our website, southeastradio.ie, for the incorrect guesses. And that will help you. You know, if you've obviously come up with one and you think it's the one, just have a quick check there and it'll tell you if it's been guessed already, just to save you a little bit of time. Time is precious. Talking of which, it's 7:15.
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0: There it is. Taylor Swift on Southeast Radio. That's from the new Toy Story movie, which is due out and has all your favourite characters in there. And I'm really looking forward to it. Anybody that's grown up with Toy Story, they're extremely special movies. Total family entertainment. And we've had great experiences with all the Toy Story movies in our house. I'm kind of wondering, am I past my sell-by date when it comes to watching Toy Story with my teenage daughter? Will she want to be seen dead with her dad in the cinema, for example? Or do we wait until it comes out in video? We wait until it comes out or it gets dropped. That could be it. But I've got to be honest, I mean, I'm curious about Toy Story 5. And please God, it's going to be interesting. It's all to do with screens and trying to get kids back to playing with toys, which I think is pretty cool. Wasn't it incredible in the World Cup last night? Cape Verde. Now, PK, who's from Dublin, got to play with Cape Verde last night. And there was all sorts of party watching the World Cup last night, particularly in the Tala area of Dublin. He's a Shamrock Rovers player. And he's the first League of Ireland player to play in the World Cup as a League of Ireland player, which is absolutely brilliant. And a lot of people say, where's Cape Verde? Right, well, if you know the Canary Islands, right, the Canary Islands are Spanish islands, and then further south, there's a Portuguese island called Cape Verde. And if you can remember back to the boom, Cape Verde was mentioned a lot for its apartment. Eddie Hobbs was selling apartments in Cape Verde for a long time. And for a short period of time, there were direct flights from Ireland to Cape Verde. But now you've got to go through the UK. Anyway, it's an absolutely fabulous, fabulous place. Beautiful temperatures, a little bit like the Canaries, a little windier. I was there a couple of times myself, and it is a beautiful island. And well done. Anyway, the whole point about the World Cup last night was that Cape Verde, are they unknown? Well, they wouldn't be as known as Spain. And let's face it, Spain are one of the greatest football teams in the world. This is the last bit. Spoiler alert.
1: Lopez towards the near post. It's gone to the back. Oh, it was a chance.
2: Oh, yes.
1: Goodness me. It's all over. It is all over. A heroic World Cup debut point for Cape Verde. Led heroically from the back, by their goalkeeper Vozinha and by the centre halves, the Shamrock Rovers captain Pico Lopez and Dine Borges. It's ended. Spain 0, Cape Verde 0.
0: Now, nil all, right, against one of the greatest teams in the world is a huge achievement. And their goalie was without a doubt the star of the match. And fair play to him, he did his bit. And it's not often that, you know, the goalie gets as much credibility as the forwards and the goal scorers. But brilliant. Delighted for Cape Verde. A point on the board heading into the World Cup. 7:22. Southeast Radio.

0: John Cougar Mellencamp. He's one of those unusual people that he's a very heavy smoker, and he promotes smoking, is unapologetic about his habit. And he's still with us, God bless him. There he is, and that's Jack and Diane. The Irish Times this morning has the fantastic picture of Cape Verde defender and Shamrock Rovers captain Roberto Pico Lopez, the only Irish player at the 2026 World Cup, celebrating yesterday after the African debutants caused a major surprise in Group H of the tournament. It's a great picture of him. It's brilliant to see that as well. US and Iran say peace deal will be signed on Friday. Stock markets surge and oil prices fall amid the Strait of Hormuz opening. Please God, you know, I mean, you've got the US on one side, do you believe them? You've got Iran on the other side, do you believe them? And then, you know, all you've got in the middle is to try and report the news as it comes in. So look, we all want peace. We all want everything to work out there. Ranelagh residents object to the proposed colossal glowing orb at the Fitzwilliam Tennis Club. Ranelagh residents have complained about everything. What was the name of that nightclub that was there for a long time? I used to DJ in it. But Gareth Fitzgerald was a part of the Residents Association at the time. And they complained. And it's continuing. I mean, a glass orb, get over yourself. Seriously. Salesforce to buy Irish-founded tech firm for $3 billion. Seriously. The company, which last month rebranded as Finn, has developed an artificial intelligence-driven customer agent that can answer questions and deal with increasingly complex queries. They employ around 1,300 people. They've got offices in Dublin, London, Chicago, Sydney, Berlin, and they were listed on Wall Street's index recently. And they've just been bought for $3 billion. I mean, that's incredible for an Irish-founded tech firm. One of the things that I liked most about this was they long used share options for staff bonuses, right? So the staff, instead of, you know, getting other payments beyond their basic salary, were given share options. I think that one stage that was done in Ryanair as well. Well, it basically means with this sale, the staff are due to get a few bob, shall we say. Nice one. 7:28 now.
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0: Good morning to you. You're waking up to a brand new day today. You're waking up on Tuesday morning. It's the 16th of June to coastal mist and fog around our county. Brona Gately is here with us this morning for our first update. Morning, Brona.
5: Thanks, Phil. Good morning. A major investigation is now underway after the body of an elderly woman was discovered at a house in County Waterford. Gardaí are investigating after a man in his 70s was killed in an incident involving a Lewis tram in Dublin city centre yesterday evening, and a row was escalating over plans to make 87 staff redundant at Carlow College. And the weather mostly cloudy today with patchy rain and drizzle and just limited sunny spells. Highest temperatures of 17 to 20 degrees.
0: Thank you very much, Brona.
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morning to you from Southeast Radio. You're on the Jumbo Breakfast Show this morning. It's the morning after the night before and the Southeast Radio Customer Service Awards last night, which were at the Riverside Park Hotel in Enniscorthy. And an incredible night. I think there was nearly 500 people in attendance. Absolutely fantastic. Listen, if you were there and you were nominated by your customers, congratulations to you for the nomination. If you won, congratulations again. But there'll be a few sore heads around here this morning, that's for sure. That's all the dancing and jiggery-pokery. Now, I met a lovely manager yesterday at the Riverside Park Hotel. He's 6'8", and it's not often that I am in somebody's shadow. But anyway, I put some pictures. I think, I'm trying to remember his name. Was it Barry? But anyway, handsome devil. But I just take the opportunity whenever I can at 6'2" to find somebody who's taller than me and have a picture taken. But anyway, it's broken my social media, about 6,000 views, and then on Southeast Radio's social media, pretty much the same thing again. Anyway, fair play to him, and thanks very much for the photograph and for making me look half normal. 22 minutes to 8 now. Good morning.

0: Culture Club and Karma Chameleon. A lovely message from Ronan Keating this morning, remembering his mom who passed away 29 years ago. She was 51. She would have been 80. And he's just remembering her today. And of course, he's founded the Mary Keating Foundation, which has helped so many women over so many years, to his credit, and fair play to you, Ronan, and remembering your mom today on what would have been her 80th birthday. The travel news is coming up in just a sec. Plus, listen out for our Wallace's gardening tip of the day. When you hear that, just text or WhatsApp the words Wallace's and you'll go in that draw for the voucher. This is Southeast Radio. 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
0: Now, they've got temporary closure at Fort Commons from today until the 31st of July. Now, this is for trenching works, local access facilitated. Diversion routes are signposted. That's a temporary closure at Fort Commons until the 31st of July. At your travel at 7:45 now.
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0: Good morning. Welcome to the Jumbo Breakfast Show this morning at 12 minutes to 8. I know a lot of people are talking about the social media ban at the moment. Will it come to Ireland? Will it come to the UK? Jeremy Clarkson has just been talking about it recently in one of his posts. And the plan to impose a 9 p.m. social media curfew on 16 and 17-year-olds, he says, makes no sense. And he goes on, you don't trust them to be on social media after 9 p.m, yet you're happy for them to vote. How does that work? Am I taking crazy pills? He's asked the question. It's an interesting question, all right. You know, they want to lower the voting age in the UK to 17. And, you know, I mean, so you don't allow them on social media after 9, but you give them a chance to vote in the elections. You know, that's one of the things I find unusual about the United States of America, for example. You can join the military at 18. You can get a gun license. You can kill people if you're in the army. You can fight a war. You can get married. You can have babies. You can get a mortgage. You can buy a house. You can drive a car. But you can't have a beer.
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0: Good man, Rory. I wonder, does Rory wear designer wellies?

0: what is it about Fleetwood Mac? The popularity just is exponential, really, isn't it? They're just everybody likes them. Teenagers, elfers like me, which is huge fans. It's coming up on 3 minutes to eight now. Good morning. The Secret Sound is on the way. If you're only waking up this morning and you want to register, now's a good time to do it. You just send us the word Secret Sound to 087-3737-956. We'll play the game just after 8:30 this morning. And I have to be honest about it. When I watched social media this morning and that UFC fight on the lawn of the White House, I genuinely thought it was AI. I thought it was completely made up. Idiocracy, is that what it is? Anyway, I looked at it. I didn't believe it. I thought somebody's just made this very clever thing. But no, in fact, it was true. We have little bits from that for you just after the 8 o'clock news this morning. And the Irish Daily Mail leading with the headline, Espionage Risk in Universities. The Cabinet is set to approve new security guidelines for third level institutions amid international concerns over espionage, intellectual property theft and foreign interference. They're the biggest words I've seen in the Irish Daily Mail so far this year. The 8 o'clock news is next. This is South East Radio.
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5: I trained with Alan for years in the boxing club in Bray when he was working up there. Travelled the world with him, boxing for Ireland as well. And Billy Walsh was also obviously the coach during that time as well. I also sparred Billy's nephew, Dean Walsh, an awful lot throughout the amateur years as well. He's actually doing very well as a pro himself, Dean is. It's always great to come back here. And even as an amateur boxer when I was younger, I used to love travelling down to Wexford Championships. Fantastic moments, fantastic times.
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7: It's 8 o'clock. Good morning. I'm Brona Gately. Gardaí have made an arrest in connection with the discovery of a woman's body in County Waterford. The woman, who was aged in her 80s, was found dead at a house near Yall Bridge yesterday afternoon. A man aged in his 30s was arrested this morning and is being held by Gardaí in the South East region. A man has died after being hit by a tram in Dublin. It happened in the city centre last night. Alex Rowley reports.
8: Shortly after 7 o'clock last night, Gardaí and emergency services were called to Marlborough Street. A pedestrian, a man in his 70s, had been hit by a Lewis. He was pronounced dead at the scene. The scene was sealed off for a forensic investigation and the local coroner was notified, with a post-mortem due to take place on the man's body. A section of the Green Line was suspended for a time but has since reopened. No one else was injured in Gardaí. You're asking anyone who was in the area at the time to come forward.
7: A row is escalating over plans to make 87 staff redundant at Carlow College. SIPTU has criticised management for attempting to postpone talks on the proposed job losses, accusing the institution of failing to engage properly with workers' representatives. The college announced last month that it'll wind down operations over the next 2 years, with its land and buildings transferring to South East Technological University. Union organiser Yvonne McGrath says they're calling for transparency and meaningful engagement.
9: I've had two prior meetings with Carlow College, but we haven't received even the details of the memorandum of understanding that was reached between Carlow College, the department, or SETU. We don't have a matrix for the selection for redundancies. We do know that they will be having voluntary redundancies in the first instance, but they've also made their intentions known that if they don't get enough voluntary redundancies, they'll be having mandatory redundancies.
7: Ireland is one of the worst countries in the EU when it comes to supporting new fathers on paternity leave. A new report from men's health charity Movember says dads here lose around three quarters of their weekly income when they take statutory leave following the birth of a child. The report found almost 7 in 10 fathers experience financial strain while on leave, and it's calling for a major overhaul of the system. Walter J. Redeen is the Director of Advocacy and Policy from Movember Ireland. He says our allocation of 2 weeks paternity leave is also the minimum possible under EU law.
10: Ireland ranks fifth from the bottom in the European Union when it comes to supports for fathers. We're only at 15% of the league leaders like Spain and Luxembourg. So we could do an awful lot better for fathers when it comes to paternity leave. Fathers taking paternity leave in Ireland, we found, have to take about a 75% pay cut on average, which rules out paternity leave for so many fathers.
7: And an Enniscorthy businessman says the world is not in a good place as international conflict continues. Neil Hughes' comments come as Donald Trump insists the Strait of Hormuz will be completely open on Friday when a peace deal with Iran is formally signed in Switzerland. The full text of the agreement hasn't been released yet. The CEO of AZETS Ireland, based in Enniscorthy, says from a global perspective, things are not good.
11: The world is not in a good place. You see, there's news of potentially a resolution in the Middle East at the same time that there's cage fighting going on the front lawn of the White House. Like, we are not in a good place from a global perspective. You know, when we see how things are being treated. You see that beautiful cathedral in flames in Kyiv. It looks like Ukraine is having its Notre Dame moment in terms of its cultural heritage.
7: And Wexford man Damien Furlong is taking on an incredible 1,450-kilometre kayaking challenge around the entire coastline of Ireland in memory of his late brother Neville. Already well into the six-week journey, Damien has battled tough conditions, covered huge distances and raised more than €11,000 for St. Francis Hospice, far exceeding his original target. Damien says he hopes this challenge will honour Neville's memory while raising funds for a worthy cause. He spoke to Southeast Radio about the journey so far as he fondly remembered his brother.
12: He was unstoppable. Like, when he made his mind up to do something, he was literally unstoppable. He played rugby for Wexford and then he moved over to the Army. He played for Connacht and eventually he got capped for Ireland. If I have only, you know, half of his determination, I hope to get around this island in about 6 weeks.
7: For all your local stories and more, visit southeastradio.ie. It's 4 minutes past eight.
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3: Mostly cloudy today with patchy rain and drizzle and just limited sunny spells. Highest temperatures of 17 to 20 degrees.
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3: Starting with soccer, Cape Verde marked their World Cup debut with a major result against Spain in Atlanta last night. Shamrock Rovers skipper Roberto Lopez starred in central defence as they held the European champions to a scoreless draw. Their 40-year-old goalkeeper, Vozinha, made 7 crucial saves and admits it was an emotional result.
4: I cry because I grew up with my grandfathers, or grandparents, and unfortunately they are not here. They died a few years before, and they was everything for me. They give everything for me, for my life.
3: Iran got their Group G underway campaign underway after weeks of uncertainty over whether they would be able to line out at the tournament. They came from behind twice to earn a point in a 2-2 draw with New Zealand in Los Angeles. Uruguay also had to come from behind to avoid a shock defeat in their opener in Miami. They found the equaliser 10 minutes from time to draw 1-1 with Saudi Arabia. The other game yesterday also finished in a stalemate. Egypt's Mohamed Hani deflected the ball into his own net against Belgium, with that game finishing 1-1 in Seattle. Elsewhere, France, Norway and Argentina are among the teams getting their World Cup campaigns underway later today. To cricket, the Irish women's cricketers face a tough assignment in their second match at the T20 World Cup this afternoon. They face tournament host England, having lost their opener to Scotland on Saturday. Play is due to get underway in Hampshire at 6:30. And in Gaelic games, Tipperary hurling captain Ronan Maher is set to miss the majority of the club season with a broken ankle. Thurles Sarsfield clubman reportedly sustained a broken fibula during a challenge match at the weekend. That's your news and sport on Southeast Radio.
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0: at REM. Good news, by the way, for Michael Stipe fans. He's just finished his solo work and has a new album coming out very soon. So, 250 years of America and the big anniversary, which is, well, which has taken place to coincide with the President of America's 80th birthday. It's officially celebrating its, let's see if I can pronounce this right, semi-quincentennial. All right, well, don't ask me to say it again. The Declaration of Independence was July 4th, 2026. The nationwide commemoration known as America 250 features a massive array of historical events that are taking place around the country. But you know the one that I'm talking about, 60 million quid, there's the ballroom, there's the UFC cage that was put on the front grass. Now there's loads of videos going around this morning and it's hard to tell which ones are real and which ones are social media AI, but there's quite a few scraps on the White House lawn from people who have probably had a little too much coffee in their system. But it looks like the afters of a pretty rough wedding, lads. I have to tell you, just unreal. Anyway, if you were watching it, a lot of stars who were invited to go to the UFC event didn't go. Dwayne The Rock Johnson was one of them.
1: But after learning about the controversy surrounding the concert, I realized this event is not as simple as it seems. If this were truly about celebrating America's 250th anniversary, I wouldn't hesitate to step into the cage, even for an exhibition match. But this isn't a celebration. It's one person using the nation's birthday to build a political stage for himself.
0: Now, if you were watching any of the videos surrounding the UFC match, you would have seen the likes of Joe Rogan, who I think is America's greatest lick arse. There's also Dana White, who's the UFC promoter, another of America's greatest licks. I mean, they're just embarrassing to watch those guys. But anyway, if testosterone-filled, sweaty, greased-up, half-naked men is your thing, then perhaps it really was for you. One of the wrestlers, and this is the one that I'm getting to right now, one of the wrestlers took the mic, praised Trump, praised God, compared himself to God and so on and so forth, and then said this.
2: Hey, shout out to Trump for having the balls to put some issue like this on. And if I'm going to say anything, and lastly, Michelle Obama is a man. Am I right, America?
0: Yeah, I know, and you're watching that in complete disbelief. It's disgusting. It really is. It's just madness. Vile. But they were playing to their audience, and that's what it was. And I just thought it was just bad. And then people say, you know, should Michelle Obama say something about it? But I think the Obamas are the kind of people that will maintain a dignified silence. I went looking for this last night. Here's a piece from Michelle Obama when she was promoting her book a few years back. And, you know, she did that line, if they go lower, you go higher, and that sort of thing. Anyway, here's what she had to say.
3: Because let's be very clear, strong men who are truly role models, don't need to put down women to make themselves feel powerful.
0: Yeah, and that's all really that needs to be said. It's 8:15.
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1: And the pollen count for today is high.

Good morning to you on the Jumbo Breakfast Show this morning. Mumford & Sons, that's called The Cave. They were talking recently about how much they love Irish music. Well, you can kind of hear a bit of a twang of Irishness in a lot of their songs, Little Lion Man and The Cave, and they're just brilliant. Actually, you wouldn't imagine it, but they're quite middle-class Brits when you hear them talking. It's gas, like gas, says I. It's 8:25 this morning with new music from Dermot Kennedy on the Jumbo Breakfast Show. Good morning.

0: Good morning to you. Welcome to a brand new day today. Bloomsday it is in our capital city. Does Bloomsday celebrate it all over the world? I suppose anybody that has a knowledge of James Joyce or Ulysses will celebrate it and remember some of the great quotes, which I'm not going to do this morning because they're all a bit like on the edge of me getting sent to radio jail. Right, 8:29, we've got the news headlines coming up, and then it's the secret sound.
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0: Good morning to you. You're waking up on Tuesday morning. It's the 16th of June. You're on the Jumbo Breakfast Show, and we're just ahead of the secret sound at €1,330. That's around the corner. First, though, Brona Gately is here with our update. Morning, Brona.
8: Thanks, Phil. Good morning. Gardaí have made an arrest after a woman in her 80s was found dead at a house near Yall Bridge in Waterford yesterday. An investigation is underway after a man in his 70s was killed in an incident involving a Lewis in Dublin city centre yesterday evening. And a row is escalating over plans to make 87 staff redundant at Carlow College. And the weather mostly cloudy today with patchy rain and drizzle and just limited sunny spells. Highest temperatures of 17 to 20 degrees.
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8: In soccer, Cape Verde marked their World Cup debut with a major result against Spain in Atlanta last night. Shamrock Rovers skipper Roberto Lopez starred in central defence as they held the European champions to a scoreless draw. Their 40-year-old goalkeeper, Vozinha, made seven crucial saves and admits it was an emotional result.
10: I cry because I grew up with my grandfathers or grandparents. And unfortunately, they are not here. They died a few years before. And they was everything for me. They give everything for me, for my life.
8: Iran got their Group G campaign underway after weeks of uncertainty over whether they would be able to line out at the tournament. They came from behind to earn a point in a 2-2 draw with New Zealand in Los Angeles. Uruguay also had to come from behind to avoid a shock defeat in their opener in Miami. They found the equaliser 10 minutes from time to draw 1-1 with Saudi Arabia. The other game yesterday also finished in a stalemate. Egypt's Mohamed Hani deflected the ball into his own net against Belgium, with that game finishing 1-1 in Seattle. France, Norway and Argentina are among the teams getting their World Cup campaigns underway later. To cricket, the Irish women cricketers face a tough assignment in their second match at the T20 World Cup this afternoon. They face tournament hosts England, having lost their opener to Scotland on Saturday. Play is due to get underway in Hampshire at 6:30. And finally, Russell Martin says he will set clear standards in his early days as Leicester manager after signing a 3-year contract with the League One club. It's Martin's first job since being sacked as Rangers head coach last October. He also previously managed MK Dons, Swansea and Southampton. That's your news and sport on South East Radio.
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9: The Jumbo Breakfast Show. 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
0: Now, we're just ahead of the secret sound. Yesterday, I was listening to Lee Hines on his lunchtime show, and I heard this in full for the first time and thought, wow, what a song. It's brand new on Southeast Radio from Kingfisher.

0: For you. I got earworm for that song yesterday. I heard it on Southeast Radio and I was singing it. The sun will never settle. Da, da, da, da, da. Right, what's wrong with you, Lucinda?
1: Not working.
0: Oh, God, Lucinda's after breaking the headphones now already. We've got Mary on the line. Mary, hello!
2: Hi.
0: Good morning. Welcome to the show, Mary.
2: Thank you.
0: Whereabouts are you today?
2: In Duncormac.
0: All right, lovely, lovely to talk to you. Is it misty and foggy in Duncormac this morning?
2: It's a bit misty, yeah, now. Yeah, it's not too bad.
0: All right, so what do you do yourself, Mary?
2: I'm retired.
0: Oh, lovely.
1: Oh, lovely. I can't wait to be retired.
0: Yeah. You've a bit to go yet. So how do you fill your days, Mary?
2: Walking. Just driving my grandchildren around.
0: Oh, yeah. Granny taxi. Granny taxi. Lucinda, you're a granny taxi
1: as
0: well, aren't you?
1: I am indeed. It's good, though.
0: Oh, yeah. I know it is. All right. Well, listen, it's lovely to talk to you today. Thank you very much for listening to Southeast Radio. Tell us about The Secret Sound then. Is it something that came to you? Have you been thinking about it for a while? Is it driving you bananas?
2: Yeah. Every time, you know, you hear someone saying on the radio, it just sounds different. But I don't know if...
0: It does, Yeah, I can tell you now for sure. As soon as you hear it down the phone, you go, oh, Jesus.
1: Sounds different again, yeah.
0: All right, are you ready?
2: Yeah.
0: Are you ready?
2: Yes.
0: All right,
2: yes.
0: Here we go.
1: Come on, Mary, you can do it.
0: One more.
2: Oh, it does sound different, yeah. Is it, do you know when you have the vacuum pack ham or cheese and you pull it back...
0: Yeah, and it doesn't always work because you know you've got the corner bit, and you're supposed to get your thumbnail in there, and I've sliced my skin more times. It doesn't always work. It's kind of a top and base web.
1: It never works really.
0: Yeah, it's a bit like you breaking a wall.
1: That's very true, Phil. Yes, very true, dear.
0: Right, so have a think about that there, Lucinda, because you are the custodial of the Secret Sound answer, of which I don't know the answer. So you have a think about it there.
1: Okay. So you reckon it's a vacuum pack and you're pulling it back?
2: Yes.
1: Give us the drum roll there, Phil.
0: Jeez, I'm all nervous now. All nervous. Okay, here we go.
1: Sorry, Mary.
0: Ah, oh, Mary.
1: Keep guessing, though. Keep guessing.
0: Mary, okay, I hope you have a great day today, okay?
2: Okay, thank you.
0: Yeah, Mary, bye. Mary.
2: Yes.
0: Mary! Good luck, good luck, good luck, good luck, good luck, good luck, good luck, good luck, good luck, good luck, good luck, good luck, good luck, good luck, good luck, good luck, good luck, good luck, good luck, good luck, good luck, good luck, good luck, good luck, good luck, good luck, good luck, good luck, good luck, good luck, good luck, good luck, good luck, good luck, good luck, good luck, good luck, good luck, good luck, good luck, good luck, good luck, good luck, good luck, good luck, good luck, good luck, good luck, good luck, good luck, good luck, good luck, good luck, good luck, good luck, good luck, good luck, good luck, good luck, good luck, good luck, good luck, good luck, good luck, good luck, good luck, good luck, good luck, good luck, good luck, good luck, good luck, good luck, good luck, good luck, good luck, good luck, good luck, good luck, good luck, good luck, good luck, good luck, good luck, good luck, good luck, good luck, good luck, good luck, good luck, good luck, good

0: ABC When Smokey Sings on Southeast Radio's Jumbo Breakfast Show. Good morning to you. Welcome to a brand new day. Alan Corcoran is with us. Alan, I know you gave me a script and I just found it. Sorry, thanks very much.
1: You're all right, man.
0: Coming up on the Morning Mix today.
1: Yeah, as the UK plans to implement a full social media ban for under 16s, are there similar plans for here?
0: Yeah, and you know, I love the second item you have on this, men's sheds. Friend of mine, Frank Dillon, works for a men's shed for a long time. I had no idea the power of the men's shed.
1: Yeah, it is, and they are now putting out the call to increase that power between now and 2030. They've just put forward a blueprint for further development. There are 16 men's sheds alone in County Wexford, and there's women's sheds as well now too. Not quite sure how many women's sheds we have.
0: The women don't call it a shed though, do they?
1: Do not?
0: No, I'd say they call it an outhouse or I don't know, but I can't imagine a woman's shed. I'm sorry, I have to say it.
1: The most recent one I believe was up around the Rathgrove Cushionstown area, but I could be wrong, but I'm sure the women who are involved in the sheds will contact us. I think it's definitely women's sheds, Phil.
0: All right. Now, the ongoing situation in Gaza is also on the show this morning.
1: Yeah, I came across a guy called David Barbieri, representing a very special group who are not government funded, but he's going to give an insight today into what's actually continuing to happen in Gaza. And it's quite strong, and he's going to link in with me live, so he's worth listening to just after 11.
0: And positive news on the housing front.
1: There is a big award for housing development in Gori, and also around about 12 o'clock today we'll have some breaking news from Minister James Brown, which I believe is also positive. So there's positive things happening on the housing front.
0: Now, you had a bit of a late night last night, Alan, best of intentions and all that sort of stuff.
1: I did,
0: I remember talking to you yesterday and you were saying I'll be out of here by such and such a time. Didn't happen, did it?
1: No, when I went home then, my son was home from college and we ended up watching Uruguay versus Saudi Arabia because I absolutely love the World Cup. And during the break in the build up to the awards, I saw a bit of Cape Verde and Spain.
0: And their goalie was amazing, wasn't he?
1: What about the
0: seven goals?
1: What about Lopez from Shamrock Rovers? He got the block in a certain goal. He put his body on the line. What a story.
0: I love the story about him because I was watching an interview with him recently and he's a lovely Irish lad, and he was just saying that his dad's from Cape Verde and his mum's Irish and he was brought up in Tala area, but they had watch parties. You know, because obviously Ireland not being there, they were looking for something, and there we go with a Shamrock Rovers player in the World
1: I think
0: Cup.
1: It was Torres, I'm not sure, someone will say I got it wrong, but it was one of they brought on the man as well, and he kind of just put what a player that young lad is.
0: Say the first League of Ireland player at League of Ireland level to be in the World Cup.
1: That I can't answer. I'm not sure if any League of Ireland player went with the Republic of Ireland or with any other nations as well. He could have had one or two that played with other nations as well, but you could be right, Phil.
0: Ah, look, it was brilliant anyway. Yeah, holding Spain to a nil-all draw was fantastic.
1: And we never mentioned the awards, which were absolutely brilliant last night.
0: There
1: was what a night, and there a great buzz in the room, and fair play to Colin Neville and the team at the Riverside Park Hotel as well, but what a night. Look, no doubt you'll be hearing more online, etc., because the full team were there. But the overall winners of the Business of the Year were the Ashton Park Hotel in Gori.
0: Brilliant stuff. And congratulations to all of the nominees and the winners from the Southeast Radio Customer Service Awards last night.
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0: Just the one for you this morning then, that temporary road closure at Fort Commons until Friday 31st of July. This is for trenching works and they do have local access and diversion routes will be signposted as well.

Good morning to you. Welcome to the Jumbo Breakfast Show on Southeast Radio, Euro Country from CMAT at 7 minutes to nine. Normally on of a morning just after nine, we like to get a little nostalgic and bring you back to certain decades. It could be the 70s, 80s or the 90s or even the noughties. They're all included. And bring you back to a day when you remember, for example, your first romances. And long before internet dating, long before social media, there was the small ads in the back of your local newspaper where you'd put a little ad in and hope to get a reply and maybe set yourself up with an old date. Bring on Rupert Holmes' Escape the Pina Colada song that brought that whole thing to life in an unusual way. I shudder to think what year this song is from, but you know what? Enjoy. Good morning from Southeast Radio.

0: His name is Rupert Holmes, and the song is called Escape. And then in brackets, the Pina Colada song at a bar called O'Malley's. Yep. Getting back with his missus, eh? The dirty devil. That was a little song of nostalgia just to take us to 9 o'clock this morning, talking to which we'll be going back to the 80s after the news.
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6: It's 9 o'clock. Good morning. I'm Brona Gately. A man in his 30s has been arrested following the discovery of a body of an elderly woman in County Waterford. The woman, believed to be in her 80s, was found dead at a property near Yall Bridge yesterday afternoon. Rachel Dunphy reports.
7: Shortly after 2 o'clock on Monday afternoon, Gardaí were alerted to the discovery of the body of a woman at a home in the rural area of Ord Salla near Yall Bridge. The woman, understood to be in her 80s, was pronounced dead at the scene. The coroner and office of the state pathologist have been notified and the scene is currently preserved for forensic examination. This morning, Gardaí arrested a man aged in his 30s in connection with the investigation. He's currently being held at a Garda station in the southeastern region, where he can be held for up to 24 hours. Anyone who was in the Yall Bridge area in recent days who may have any information is asked to contact Gardaí.
6: A man has died after being hit by a Lewis in Dublin. It happened in the city centre last night. Alex Rowley reports.
8: Shortly after 7 o'clock last night, Gardaí and emergency services were called to Marlborough Street. A pedestrian, a man in his 70s, had been hit by a Lewis. He was pronounced dead at the scene. The scene was sealed off for a forensic investigation and the local coroner was notified, with a post-mortem due to take place on the man's body. A section of the Green Line was suspended for a time but has since reopened. No one else was injured and Gardaí are asking anyone who was in the area at the time to come forward.
6: Laws to limit the number of short-term lettings are set to be finalised at Cabinet today. The measures, which aim to bring more properties being used as holiday lets into the long-term rental market, have been long delayed. It's unlikely to be passed in time for this summer's holiday season, but when in force, it'll see those letting Airbnb-style accommodation require planning permission and made register with Fáilte Ireland. Ireland is one of the worst countries in the EU when it comes to supporting new fathers on paternity leave. A new report from men's health charity Movember says dads here lose around 3/4 of their weekly income when they take statutory leave following the birth of a child. The report found almost 7 in 10 fathers experience financial strain while on leave, and it's calling for a major overhaul of the system. Walter J. Worden-Dean says that is the Director of Advocacy and Policy for Movember Ireland. He says our allocation of 2 weeks paternity leave is also the minimum possible under EU law.
9: Ireland ranks 5th from the bottom in the European Union when it comes to support for fathers. We're only at 15% of the league leaders like Spain and Luxembourg. So we could do an awful lot better for fathers when it comes to paternity leave. Fathers taking paternity leave in Ireland, we found, have to take about a 75% pay cut on average, which rules out paternity leave for so many fathers.
6: And an Enniscorthy businessman says the world is not in a good place as international conflict continues. Neil Hughes' comments come as Donald Trump insists the Strait of Hormuz will be completely open on Friday when a peace deal with Iran is formally signed in Switzerland. The full text of the agreement hasn't been released yet. The CEO of AZETS Ireland, based in Enniscorthy, says from a global perspective, things are not good.
10: The world is not in a good place. You see, there's news of potentially a resolution in the Middle East at the same time that there's cage fighting going on the front lawn of the White House. Like, we are not in a good place from a global perspective. You know, when we see how things are being treated. You see that beautiful cathedral in flames in Kyiv. It looks like Ukraine is having its Notre Dame moment in terms of its cultural heritage.
6: And Wexford man Damien Furlong is taking on an incredible 1,450-kilometre kayaking challenge around the entire coastline of Ireland in memory of his late brother Neville. Already well into the six-week journey, Damien has battled tough conditions, covered huge distances and raised more than €11,000 for St. Francis Hospice, far exceeding his original target. Damien says he hopes this challenge will honour Neville's memory while raising funds for a worthy cause. He spoke to South East Radio about the journey so far as he remembered his brother fondly.
11: He was unstoppable. Like, when he made his mind up to do something, he was literally unstoppable. He played rugby for Wexford and then he moved over to the Army. He played for Connacht and eventually he got capped for Ireland. If I have only, you know, half of his determination, I hope to get around this island in about 6 weeks.
6: For all your local stories and more, visit southeastradio.ie. It's 4 minutes past nine.
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6: Mostly cloudy today with patchy rain and drizzle and just limited sunny spells. Highest temperatures of 17 to 20 degrees.
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6: Starting with soccer, Cape Verde marked their World Cup debut with a major result against Spain in Atlanta last night. Shamrock Rovers skipper Roberto Lopez starred in central defence as they held the European champions to a scoreless draw. Their 40-year-old goalkeeper Vonin Zas made several saves and admits it was an emotional result.
13: I cry because I grew up with my grandparents, and unfortunately they are not here. They died a few years before, and they was everything for me. They give everything for me, for my life.
6: Iran got their Group G campaign underway after weeks of uncertainty over whether they would be able to line out at the tournament. They came from behind twice to earn a point in a 2-2 draw with New Zealand in Los Angeles. Uruguay also had to come from behind to avoid a shock defeat in their opener in Miami. They found the equaliser 10 minutes from time to draw 1-1 with Saudi Arabia. The other game yesterday also finished in a stalemate. Egypt's Mohamed Hani deflected the ball into his own net against Belgium, with that game finishing 1-1 in Seattle. France, Norway and Argentina are among the teams getting their World Cup campaigns underway later. League of Ireland teams will find out their opponents for their respective European qualifying campaigns later today. Shamrock Rovers will be seeded for the opening round draw in the Champions League qualifiers. Just 2 wins will guarantee league phase football for the 3rd season in a row. Derry City are in the hat for the Europa League draw, while Bohemians are among the teams in the Conference League draw today. They're joined by Shelburne in the qualifiers for the 3rd tier in Europe, but won't find out their opponents until tomorrow. The Irish women cricketers face a tough assignment in their second match of the T20 World Cup this afternoon. They face tournament host England, having lost their opener to Scotland on Saturday. Play is due to get underway in Hampshire at 6:30. And finally, in Gaelic games, Tipperary hurling captain Ronan Maher is set to miss the majority of the club season with a broken ankle. The Thurles Sarsfield club man reportedly sustained a broken fibula during a challenge match at the weekend. That's your news and sport on Southeast Radio.
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0: The Wonders of the Echo Chamber. Enya Orinoco Flow, which is the River Orinoco as opposed to the Womble Orinoco. Climie Fisher, Love Changes Everything, from her year with Above the Law being one of the big movies.
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7: 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Travelled the world with him, boxing for Ireland as well. And Billy Walsh was also obviously the coach during that time as well. I also sparred Billy's nephew, Dean Walsh, an awful lot throughout the amateur years as well. He's actually doing very well as a pro himself, Dean is. It's always great to come back here. And even as an amateur boxer when I was younger, I used to love travelling down to Wexford Championships. Fantastic moments, fantastic times.
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0: 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That's Don't Go, which was the interval act for the Eurovision in this year, which was 1988 was our year this half hour.
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0: Yeah, looking forward to that Saturday at the Gorey Agricultural Show. I'm going to be there myself from midday. Get me wellies out. All right, a little after half nine now. Brona Gately is here with our update this hour. Morning, Brona.
14: Thanks, Phil. Good morning. Gardaí have made an arrest after a woman in her 80s was found dead at a house near Yule Bridge in Waterford yesterday. An investigation is underway after a man in his 70s was killed in an incident involving a Lewis in Dublin city centre yesterday evening, and laws to limit the number of short-term lettings are set to be finalised at Cabinet today. And the weather mostly cloudy with patchy rain and drizzle and just limited sunny spells. Highest temperatures of 17 to 20 degrees.
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0: Right, another half hour of memories, but what was the year?

0: Oh, lads, isn't that nice? Lone Star with Baby I'm Amazed by You. Morning, Phil. Happy Tuesday to you. And Lewis, my friend, is sitting in Portugal at the moment. His friend Sarah Piggott is there and they're listening. Today we're 20 years best friends. Isn't that lovely? Sarah's on my best friend list, don't you know? Anyway, Lewis, lovely to hear from you today and I hope that you're enjoying your holiday. So we're remembering this year, Lone Star, the big wedding song, was big in the year. But what was the year?
1: Good evening. The Irish rugby team ended 28 years of failure in France this afternoon by recording a sensational Six Nations Championship victory with a powerful comeback that left their hosts dejected and demoralised. Ireland's heroes, Brian O'Driscoll, who scored all three Irish tries, and second half substitute David Humphreys.

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1: Yeah, I think we all know it never happened. 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
7: Good morning on your Morning Mix today. As the UK plans to implement a full social media ban for under 16s, could there be similar plans for here? The power of the men's sheds movement, 16 alone here in County Wexford, and plans for more. The true extent of ongoing situation in Gaza. We speak to David Barbieri, an Italian resident in Dublin who calls it as it is, and some breaking positive news on the Morning Mix just after 11 this morning. But first off, over to Brona Gately in the Southeast Radio newsroom.
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8: Thanks, Alan. Here are your headlines at 10 o'clock. Gardaí have made an arrest after a woman in her 80s was found dead at a house near Yall Bridge in Waterford yesterday. An investigation is underway after a man in his 70s was killed in an incident involving a Lewis tram in Dublin yesterday, and laws to limit the number of short-term lettings are set to be finalised at Cabinet today. And the weather mostly cloudy with patchy rain and drizzle and just limited sunny spells. Highest temperatures of 17 to 20 degrees.
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9: 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Aldi, it's not complicated.
8: Southeast Radio has been informed of the following bereavements. O'Connor of Gorey, Jean O'Connor, Nee Quill, The Orchard, Gorey, beloved wife of the late Tom, sister of the Reverend Canon Walter Quill, and the late Bella, Violet, George, Tommy, Victor and Willie. Reposing at Murphy's Funeral Home, The Avenue, Gorey, today, Tuesday, from 2 p.m, with prayers at 2:30 p.m, followed by removal to Christchurch, Gorey, for funeral service at 3 p.m, burial afterwards in the adjoining churchyard. Sheehan of Gorey, Brendan Sheehan, Crea, Gorey, beloved husband of Kate, father of Deirdre, Colm, and Emer, brother of Joe, and the late Pauline. Removal from Murphy's Funeral Home, The Avenue, Gorey, today, Tuesday at 11:30 a.m. to St. Michael's Church, Gorey, for funeral mass at 12 noon. Burial afterwards in St. Michael's Cemetery. Family flowers only, please. Parle of Wexford, Patrick, Paddy Parle, Slaneyview Court, Coolcots. Beloved husband of the late Mary, father of John, Liz and Mark. Removal from Mackin's Funeral Home, Distillery Road, Wexford, today, Tuesday, to the Church of the Annunciation, Clonard, for funeral mass at 12 noon. Burial afterwards in St. Ibar's Cemetery, Crosstown. Roach of Wexford. Edward Ned Roach, Westlands Wexford and formerly of Glynn. Beloved father of Aoife and Nicholas, brother of Christina and the late Walter, James and John. Son of the late Mary and Nicholas. 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Removal on Wednesday to St. Lawrence's Church, Glynn, for funeral mass at 1pm. Burial afterwards in White Church Cemetery. Kennedy of Enniscorthy. Anne Kennedy, 23 Daphne View, Enniscorthy, and formerly of Court Street, Enniscorthy. Beloved mother of Carl and Shane, daughter of Breda and the late John Joe, sister of Vincent and John. 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Finn of Wexford. Elizabeth Eta Finn, Ní Fortune, Castlebridge Manor, Wexford, and formerly of Mount George and Tom Haggart, in her 92nd year. Beloved wife of the late Jack, daughter of the late Tommy and Elizabeth, mother of Sean, Pat, Joe, Nolene, Tina, Betty, Paul, Des, Ibar, and the late baby Patrick, sister of Tess, and the late Peg, Bridie, Mary, Pat, Ibar, and Joe. Reposing at Kearney's Funeral Home, Salsker Street, today Tuesday from 5pm until 8pm. Removal from Kearney's Funeral Home on Wednesday morning at 9:30am. Walking to the Church of the Immaculate Conception, Rowe Street, for funeral mass at 10am. Burial afterwards in Martintown Cemetery. Cloak of Enniscorthy. Nuala Cloak, 18 Killigoley Terrace, Esmond Road, Enniscorthy, and formerly of Kerr Gray, Ballandagan. Beloved mother of Declan and Blossom, sister of Johnny. Reposing at Crosby's Funeral Home, Enniscorthy, today Tuesday from 4pm until 8pm. 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Burial afterwards in St. Mary's Cemetery, Enniscorthy. Family flowers only, donations if desired to the Hope Centre in Enniscorthy or Waterford Palliative Care Unit. Garvey of Coolgraney. Ty Garvey, late of Gorleen Coolgraney and formerly of Ballyonlochig, Dingle, County Kerry. Beloved husband of the late Nancy. Father of Colum and Breedine. Brother of the late Paddy, Dennis, Sean, Dan, Michael and Mary. Reposing at Flood's Funeral Home, McDermott Street, Gorey, today Tuesday from 3pm. Removal at 7:30pm to St. David's Church, Johnstown, Arklow, arriving at 8pm approximately. Funeral Mass on Wednesday at 11am. Burial afterwards in Ballyfad Cemetery. Family flowers only, please, donations if desired to St. James's Hospital Foundation or Wicklow Hospice. Deegan of Carnew. Mary Deegan, Ní MacDonald, Loch Leitrim, Carnew, County Wicklow. Beloved wife of the late Peter. Mother of Dennis, Elizabeth, Peter and John. Reposing at McRae's Funeral Home, Carnew, on Wednesday from 3pm until 7pm. Removal to the Church of the Most Holy Rosary, Carnew, arriving for 7:15pm. Funeral Mass on Thursday at 12 noon. Burial afterwards in Tomacork Cemetery. Murphy of Enniscorthy. Elizabeth Murphy, Ní Donnelly, St. Aidan's Villas, Enniscorthy. Beloved wife of Paddy, mother of John, Michelle and Patrick. Sister of Sean, Girl, Matty, Pauline, Mary, Joseph and the late Michael. Daughter of the late Joe and Florrie. Reposing at Crosby's Funeral Home, Enniscorthy from 2pm on Wednesday until 8pm. Removal from her residence on Thursday to St. Aidan's Cathedral, Enniscorthy, for funeral mass at 12 noon. Burial afterwards in Enniscorthy Cemetery. House private, please. Family flowers only. Donations, if desired, to the Irish Motor Neuron Disease Association. Southeast Radio extends sympathy to the bereaved.

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1: A very good morning to you. It's just on 8 minutes past 10 as we welcome you to your Tuesday edition of Southeast Radio's Morning Mix with some positive breaking news through the county coming away just after 11. What else have we got lined up in the programme today? Well, as the UK plans to implement a full social media ban for under 16s, are there similar plans for here? The power of the men's sheds movement, 16 alone in County Wexford and plans for more. And a really inspirational speaker, came across him in Clonard over the weekend, David Barbieri, an Italian resident in Dublin, who calls it as it is when it comes to Gaza. Some really heartwarming stories, but the situation in Gaza and the plight of the Palestinian people still continues, and David will be linking in live with us from his base. I'm not quite sure if he's in Mayo today or in Dublin shortly after 11 as well. We join you after a wonderful night at the Riverside Park Hotel last night for the overall customer service awards. Covered a wide range of retail, etc. Wonderful night, and I hope anyone who was there absolutely enjoyed it too, and hats off to Colin Neville and the crew at Riverside Park Hotel in Enniscorthy. It really was a celebration of positivity in Wexford, no doubt. And my colleague Julie will be referring back to it in detail on the Feel Good Drive throughout the course of the week as well. But I'll just give you the overall awards. Many awards last night. The best new business under 2 years, which was sponsored by Roche's campsite, was won by Butler Motors in Wexford. The most fun place to work, which was sponsored by Fwynedd Renewables, was won by Bright Beginnings in Oilgate. The family business of the year was won by Floods Centra in Ramsgrange, and the employer of the year was won by the Talbot Hotel in Wexford. And I was privileged to have Sinead Dooley from AirGrid on stage with me as those awards were presented. And our thanks to AirGrid for the wonderful sponsorship. The Business of the Year, which was sponsored by Davida, was won by the Ashdown Park Hotel. So we salute the overall winners, and we salute the various group winners as well from the various sections. And it really was such a positive night last night that champions all that's good in this county of ours. Now, just to remind you, our comment line is open. It's 053 914 5222, and you can text or WhatsApp us on 087 373 7956, with Catherine taking our calls today. Let's look at what's making the headlines in the national papers. The Irish Times: US and Iran say peace deal will be signed by Friday. Thank God, says us. In the Irish Daily Mail: Cabinet to approve new security guidelines to assess threats over partnerships and funding for sensitive research projects. Espionage risk in universities is also on the front page of the Irish Daily Mail. The Irish Daily Mirror leads with Parnell Square trial. He was hell-bent on getting to the children. Hero creche worker tells court to struggle with knife attacker. The Irish Daily Star also leads with this story. Parnell Square horror, get away from the children. Stabbed creche worker's nightmare as knife man lunged at children. And online in the Journal: how thousands of speeding prosecutions never reach conviction in Irish courts. An analysis of almost 39,000 speeding offences see almost half of all cases end without a conviction. The comment line again, 053 914 5222, or text or WhatsApp us on 087 373 7956. As the Doyle is sitting now in a few moments time, I got a chance to speak to Deputy Malcolm Byrne just before he headed in there. As the UK plans to implement a full social media ban for under 16s, are there similar plans for here? And this was Malcolm's reaction when I spoke to him earlier.
2: Good morning, Alan. Good morning to your listeners.
1: Malcolm, there's a lot of talk once again about banning social media for under-16s, and it seems to be about to be implemented fully in December of this year across channel by Sir Keir Starmer and the Labour Party government. Can you just give us an overview of what you know of what the British stance on this is, please?
2: Well, and this started with Australia last December, when the Australian government decided to ban access to social media apps for those aged under 16. Australia was the first country in the world to do it. And a number of other countries then started to consider it, including Denmark, Indonesia, France, and now the UK. It has been on the agenda for discussion here. And the decision by the UK government yesterday to proceed, obviously, you know, has brought it back into the news again. And the Taoiseach has indicated that if we do something in Ireland, he would prefer it to be done at an EU-wide level, so that there's consistency of rules across Europe. I'm agnostic on it, Alan. I sit on the Oireachtas Media Committee, and we've been considering this issue for quite some time. We know that there's a lot of online harms that are out there, that children and young people, when they go online, they can be exposed to extreme violence, pornography, the potential for grooming, you know, images that no child or young person should have to see. We've also got to remember, though, of course, that, you know, using online apps can be very useful for educational purposes. So for children and young people, being able to go onto YouTube and find, you know, access to educational videos is something that's very positive. So I'm certainly happy that we can look at making moves in this direction. But part of the problem, I think, Alan, is there's evidence coming from Australia that it doesn't work, because a lot of children and young people are able to find a way around the restrictions. A lot of how this is being implemented is on facial recognition. And young people are finding ways by either scrunching up their faces or, you know, using other identities or getting somebody else to get them on to the system. They're able to get around it. I certainly think that if we are to do it, we can't just see this as one silver bullet. There has to be a major program of education, because generally what you'll find is a lot of children and young people are far smarter about what's going on online than perhaps their parents or guardians might be. So I think we need a process of education for parents and guardians, and I think what's critically important is for adults who you know, either for their own children or where they work with children and young people, that they're equipped to be able to talk about some of the dangers of online harms.
1: I'm just looking at some of the quotations, Malcolm, correct me if I'm wrong. I think you're quoted in the House of the Oireachtas as saying that you noted that while a ban causes withdrawal anxiety among young users, it remains an experiment worth undertaking. Have you changed your view somewhat?
2: No, I'm open to, as I said, Alan, I'm open to it, and I think we can learn a lot from what's happening in Australia. But the problem is some of the evidence that's coming from there is that it doesn't work. And in fact, CyberSafe Kids, which do a lot of tremendous work here in Ireland around raising awareness around online harms and about ensuring kids are safe in the online space, they're publishing a report today where they even talk about where the social media companies themselves have, you know, are meant to enforce their own bans on access to under 13s, and yet they're reporting that I think it's up to, in certain cases, up to 70% of those under 13 have access to particular social media accounts. So I think the overall objective is we've got to tackle some of these online harms. My view is we need to be placing a lot more pressure on the social media companies themselves, but they should have a digital duty of care. So I would apply that, you know, if I was manufacturing a toy and I was releasing it out onto the market, I would have certain obligations to make sure that toy is safe before any child got to play with it. My view has always been that we've got to place greater requirements on the social media companies, a digital duty of care, that before they release any app or any product out onto the market, that it's safe, and particularly children, young people, and indeed vulnerable persons are protected.
1: Yeah, I know that in the UK, a national consultation process took place, and it revealed that 9 in 10 UK parents backed the ban, alongside 2/3 of young people supporting at least some restrictions. Is it likely that the Irish government would do something similar to gauge public reaction? Is there an opportunity to do a national consultation with parents here in Ireland?
2: Yeah, I certainly think it would be useful with parents and with children and young people. It is interesting, the National Youth Council of Ireland here you know, did carry out consultative work with young people across youth organisations in the country, and where they came out against the ban. They certainly felt that on its own it would be ineffective. And I think what we're all agreed on is we want to ensure that the online space is a safe place, that particularly for children and young people, that they're not exposed to some of these online harms. But what's critical is whatever measures we put in place is that they actually work. And one of the concerns, and we're seeing some evidence of this from Australia, is that when you ban children and young people from what you might call the mainstream apps, so from things like Facebook and Instagram and TikTok, where they tend to go then is if they can't go onto those platforms, okay, they often go on to far more dangerous platforms, and that's not what we want to see happen. I certainly think it's critical that we have that debate and that we have that engagement, okay, and I think it's also important that children and young people's voices, you know, are heard in that as well, because, you know, they're the ones who are going to be directly impacted by that, but they're aware and they'll talk quite freely about some of the, you know, the online harms they experience. You know, I've heard from, you know, children and young people about, you know, one of the most popular gaming games platforms in Ireland is a thing called Roblox, where a lot of kids go on. There's educational aspects to it as well. There's a fair chance, Alan, that, you know, quite a number of your listeners will never have heard of this. Yet, among children and young people, it's perhaps the most popular app that's out there. There's a lot of benefits to it, but certainly young people have been exposed to dangers in certain circumstances. So we need to have, you know, a much broader debate around, okay, online safety and harms. We need to put more pressure on the tech companies, which is something that I've been looking to do. I'm open on this idea of a ban, but we can't just see it in isolation. Right, whatever we do actually has to be effective. Okay. It can't just be saying we're doing something for the sake of it.
1: Yeah, I'm going to throw it out to our listeners now as well to see what they think. Do they believe, like the consultation in Britain said, 9 out of 10 in UK parents back the ban? What do Irish parents, what do Wexford parents think? Yes or no? It's a simple poll. Text us on 0873737956. And finally, Malcolm, I know you're awaiting an outcome of a particular situation that you found yourself in. Can you give us an update on that, please? What is the situation with this?
2: Well, look, Alan, I spoke with you about it previously and was able to, you know, because I put it into the public domain because I wanted to be honest and upfront with people as to the situation. Because it's an ongoing case, I'm precluded from saying any more. But certainly, you know, as you know, if there are developments, as I said, I will deal with whatever is happening, I can keep you informed. But just at the moment, I'm obviously legally constrained in what I can say.
1: You were pains to point out that you are very anti drink driving.
2: Well, I did make the point, Sam. It's wrong, and you know, it was a case that I was, you know, stopped at a checkpoint, and I think people know the story that's there. I'd love to be in a position to say more, but it's, you know, in the case of I've tried to be, you know, come out to be as honest as possible with people, but I have a difficulty that if a case develops, that I can't say much more before that case, and I hope people would understand that.
1: Okay, and you will be making a full statement as soon as the position becomes clearer?
2: Well, once I know, you know, exactly as to, you know, what is going to happen, and whether if this does end up in a, you know, in a court case or whatever, you know, I'd be in a position to be able to deal with that. But you know, I've tried to be as honest. Once it happened, I spoke with Fiona Sheen, the Irish Independent, and I came out to tell people exactly what had happened. But look, I'm very clear: drink driving is wrong. Including if it happens the morning after, which is the, you know, the point that I was making, and you know, I'm going to deal with whatever happens, you know.
1: Deputy Malcolm Byrne speaking to South East Radio just before he headed into Dáil Éireann this morning. Going back to the poll that we're now running in relation to online media, social media for under 16s. Michael is in Enniscorthy. He says, what people need to remember is this is Ireland. We led the way with banning smoking in the workplace and pubs. Why wait for the EU to say, yes, we can ban under 16s? In a major decision, we should have a referendum, says Michael in Enniscorthy. Now, Social Justice Ireland have set out its key proposals at the National Economic Dialogue in Dublin Castle. They set them out yesterday, calling for major reforms to social welfare and taxation in order to future-proof public finances. We got a lot of reaction to the money doctor John Lowe on the programme yesterday, simply looking at the high cost of living and giving much-needed advice as to how you can prepare and plan, and really encouraging people, no matter how hard-pressed you are, to try and save a few bob. But for many people, speaking to them afterwards, they were saying it's quite impossible to save anything at the moment because they're under such pressure. Now, Social Justice Ireland have a gateway to the government and constantly air their views on what they do in their surveys. And I'm joined by research and policy analyst Michelle Murphy. Good morning to you, Michelle.
3: Good morning, Alan.
1: Now, the headline proposal is benchmarking social welfare at 27.5% of average earnings. Look, I'll let you go through the latest report and what you're calling for, please.
3: Yes, thanks, Alan. So, yes, we were at the National Economic Dialogue yesterday, and the Taoiseach, and we did welcome, you know, he referenced social inclusion and government's commitment to meet its poverty targets, and I suppose supporting vulnerable groups, and he referenced people with disabilities and carers. I suppose what we've been saying for a long time is to, I suppose, close that gap between those on the lowest incomes and on the highest incomes, is that welfare rates should be indexed against a percentage of average earnings, so 27.5%. And that would provide, I suppose, fiscal certainty for government, because you'd know every year how much the welfare bill would be. Also, people on welfare, because you see it rise slowly over time, would know, you know, what their income is going to be as well. And I suppose you'd prevent what has happened, you know, as you pointed out, in recent years, when generally wages rise faster than inflation. But in Ireland, welfare rates aren't, you know, they're not related to wages or inflation. So when you get a period of very high inflation then, which we have had, and high prices, the value of the purchasing power of that income falls dramatically, and it becomes very hard to close the gap. So I suppose we're, you know, the Taoiseach was looking at future-proofing. This was that was the key point we were trying to get across to him, to, for vulnerable groups in particular, like, this is, if government are really serious, and he did mention, reference that they're really committed to reaching poverty targets and addressing social exclusion, well, this has to be the first step on that road.
1: Yeah, I mean, you argue that linking welfare to earnings would bring certainty to households and budget. But how do you balance that against the risk of making the system less flexible in a crisis, Michelle?
3: Well, I mean, it still wouldn't prevent any sort of one-off or temporary measures, but the point is they would be a lot less, because you wouldn't have that situation that we're in now, whereas the real value of that money, that payment, has fallen so dramatically. And I suppose it is in the roadmap for social inclusion to examine that kind of indexation and a smoothed earnings approach, and we really welcome that. And I think, you know, the whole point of yesterday was not just looking to this budget, but looking to the future as well. The population is growing and it's aging, and the majority of people within the social protection system are going to be older people, you know, carers, persons with a disability. Actually, the numbers on job seekers are very low, because we're almost at full employment. If we're going to plan for the future and make sure that as people age, they have, you know, a social floor that meets the very minimum, then this is what we have to do. And you need to start it now. There's no point waiting for another 5 or 10 years, because it gets far too expensive to do it. If you do it now, maybe do it over 2 or 3 years, then you're really setting up the, you know, the fiscal certainty for the future. And I know, you know, the Taoiseach Tonnis are, you know, they're at pains to talk about fiscal certainty, and this is, you know, this is a key element of doing that.
1: Yeah, we already have a highly volatile dependence on corporate tax receipts, Michelle. And in practical terms, I mean, how exposed are we right now if that revenue stream shifts unexpectedly?
3: Very, and actually the Taoiseach referenced this yesterday as well, and you know, we've been at pains to point this out the past number of years, because it makes up such a high proportion of the tax take. And if it does shift, or if there's any movement, then we're really exposed. And the reason we're really exposed is the other three pieces we really rely on are income tax, PRSI and VAT. You know, and we don't, the base itself is very, very narrow. So I suppose that's the other message we were trying to get across yesterday, was the need to look at broadening the tax base and start on the pathway to doing that now, because if we don't, we could find ourselves in a position where there's a massive hole in the public finances that it's going to be really, really difficult to make up. You know, and even though some of that money is being, I suppose, put aside for the two investment funds that have been established, you know, a large proportion of it is being spent. And, you know, you can argue that some of the expenditure is needed. It's making up gaps that have existed in terms of, you know, special education, in terms of services for persons with a disability, etc. And but we need to look at how we're going to fund that into the longer term and not being so reliant on it. And, you know, it was welcome that the Taoiseach referenced it. I suppose it'll be interesting to see between now and October what sort of plans they come up with, without, again, you know, looking at taxation of the individual, but looking at broadening the base as a whole.
1: Yeah, I'm trying to simplify it as well for myself and for people who are also kind of wondering, like, we hear these terminologies, like on the tax side, our tax side, you're proposing a per capita tax target.
3: Yeah, so based on the population that we have, so that we should at least be able to be taking in enough money to provide the services for the number of people in the country. And looking going forward, you know, as we age and everything, that the health system is set up for that, that people are supported to age at home. Simple things like if people age well, then they're less likely to interact with the health system. Looking at where, I suppose, places are needed in education, particularly for children with additional needs, and making sure that we provide those. And like, those children will go through the system, so it's not just primary, it's second level and beyond. So that's the point of a per capita tax fix. So at least, you know, you're taking in enough money to fund the services for the population of the state. And at the moment, that's not the kind of, we don't have that sort of target.
1: Yeah, so what would, if this were to come to pass, what would it actually change in day-to-day public spending decisions?
3: Well, I suppose we propose a particular target, and I suppose if government were to move to our target, obviously over a number of years, you just have, a, I suppose, the gap between what's collected now and the target we're proposing. We'd say if you close that over a five-year period, you'd have between an extra 20 and 30 billion euros.
1: I've been asked to ask you, Michelle, do you a favour of wealth tax?
3: I suppose, yes. Well, you don't need to introduce a new tax to, you know, address wealth taxation. Actually, there's proposals from the Commission on Taxation there. So you don't need to introduce a new one. You can just look at capital gains tax, capital acquisitions tax, the system as it is, as it stands, and reform it rather than trying to introduce something new. And like, that will bring in a certain amount of money, but the amount it's going to bring in is limited, because the reality is a large amount of the wealth in this country is in property. You know, like, that's the type of wealth that we have. Okay. So property makes up the bulk of it, and then it's shares and other assets. So yes, you can have one. You should do it through the existing system, but it's not going to be a silver bullet, and it's not going to solve all the problems that we have.
1: When will you get reaction to this latest set of proposals?
3: We had a meeting with the Minister for Social Protection last week, and that was very positive. You know, we were both sides, we were very frank, but I don't think, you know, he's very clear on our position. You can see he can see the value in benchmarking and would like to propose that. He's obviously can see the need to support, deliver on the commitment for cost of disability payment as well. So hopefully we'll see that in the budget. But hopefully in the coming month, really, Alan, between June and July, we'll be having those meetings with ministers and departments. So hopefully we'll get some feedback then.
1: Thank you, Michelle. It's Michelle Murphy from Social Justice Ireland. A very comprehensive website. Again, just going back to our opening piece, what's happening in Britain in December, the banning of social media for under-16s. Do you favour that happening here in Wexford? Regardless of what age you are, maybe you're a young person who happens to be tuned in this morning, good morning to you. Text us yes or no. Do you favour a complete ban on social media for under-16s? Text us yes or no on 087 37 37 956. In a few moments' time, lots more to get through in the morning mix, including, to round off part one of the show, we'll be linking in with Sergeant Margo in Buncloddy, where incidentally we're bringing the morning mix to you from tomorrow. We're in Buncloddy live for the entire show tomorrow, but we'll be heading to Buncloddy to talk to Sergeant Margo around about 10:45.
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11: When I was smaller, I would have been going to all the bingos as well.
12: All right. 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
11: Oh, gosh. Well, Mammy'd be lucky enough. I wouldn't have ever been lucky. I played the 3-panel book, and then I went up to the 6-panel book. And then you build up to the double book. And what do you play?
12: Oh, my God. Been stuck on the 6-panel book.
11: Yeah, but with 6-panel, you know you have all the numbers, so at least it doesn't get boring.
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1: We like a little bit of a positivity, and we're always on the lookout for positive stories. 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Here's one for you. Gorey's Park Aineach Housing Development has been shortlisted for the RIAI Public Choice Award, with public voting now open. Designed by Van Dyck Architects, the project has been recognised for its innovative and sustainable approach to residential design. And I'm joined by Denise Curtis, Associate Director with Van Dyck Architects. Did I get it? Is it Van Dyck or Van Dyck?
13: Oh, it's Van Dyck.
1: It's Van Dyck.
13: Alan, yeah.
1: As in Virgil Van Dyck, the Liverpool centre-back. Yeah.
13: Yeah, as in Dick Van Dyck. Yeah.
1: Or in Dick Van Dyck. He's still alive, by the way. I think he's over 100.
13: Yeah, I know. Yeah, great man.
1: The best English accent of all time in Mary Poppins. Did you see him? You didn't, Denise? Yeah.
13: Of course. Yeah, we were reared on him.
1: Exactly. Park Aineach has been shortlisted for a national award. Tell me about Park Aineach first off, please, will you?
13: Well, it's a social housing development of about 30 houses, and it's built on Wexford Street in Gorey on the site of an old school. And you probably know this, Alan, but the name Park Aineach is it's Gaeilge for playground. And we have a really good density of units there on an underused site close to the town, and it's arranged around a lovely courtyard, a communal courtyard, which is private to the residents.
1: So obviously it's ticked boxes, the fact that it's up now for this prestigious award. What was the original vision behind the design, Denise?
13: Well, we wanted it to be all about community, that it was designed for the people who live there. It's such a central location, a great place for old and young to live. You can walk into the main street. It's within easy reach of shops and services. But really, you know, to get as many units onto the site as possible, but that people would live comfortably there and would form a community in the centre of town. And I think we've managed to achieve that, you know, and it's all about this courtyard, this communal area where people can look out and see their children playing from their windows, you know.
1: Yeah, the balance of the modern design then with a sense of community for residents, that's important,
13: yes.
1: Isn't it?
13: Yeah, so it's been recognised for its architecture, but this Public Choice Award is more about, you know, the pride that the people of Gorey would take in the building and how they would, that the residents would enjoy living there and the value it would bring to their lives, you know.
1: Yeah, and sustainability, it's a big word, it's a buzzword at the moment, one of the big buzzwords. It's a big focus in housing now. What are the key features in Park Erneic that reflect this?
13: Well, they're very, very efficient to run. So it has an A2 energy rating. And what we feel as well is we've built it in robust materials, like we've built it in brick. We have timber alu-clad windows that have a really good U value. So the quality of the finishes means that it won't have to be replaced, or, you know, that it will keep its quality for longer.
1: Yeah, that sounds really, really positive. Were there any particular challenges in designing the housing scheme on a town centre site like this?
13: Yes, well, the density, we had to achieve something around 60 units per hectare. So to get 30 units, we had to double stack them, you know, and people traditionally sort of balk at the idea of duplex housing. But these homes, you know, it has a density of an apartment scheme, but each unit has its own door to the street with its own front door and its own little defensible space to the front. So it still feels like you've got your own identity, your own door. You can put your own hanging basket outside it, you know, whatever you're into. But we've managed to accommodate 30 units there.
1: Yeah, I know there's shared spaces as well. And how important are these in shaping how people actually live their day-to-day lives?
13: Oh, I just think it's so vital. Like, regardless of what unit you put on a site, it's the spaces in between that really create the community and bring that social value. And this development is a mix of 1, 2 and 3 bedroom homes. So it's multi-generational.
1: Yeah.
13: 25% of the units are accessible or universally designed. So the old and the young, the multi-generational use of that communal space is very, very important.
1: Yeah, what do you think sets it apart? Because you're now going to ask people to vote for it, aren't you?
13: Yeah, I just think it has provided homes without making too big an architectural statement. It's elegant, it's simple, and it harks back to Irish design, you know, typical buildable pitches on the roofs and, you know, very much focused on the individual unit and people having their own front door, their own dignity. And I just think it's a real looker for us, you know. When you turn that corner into Wexford Street, we're very, very pleased with how it worked out.
1: All right. Do you know who you're up against? Are you the only Wexford County representatives, or are there more within Wexford?
13: I think so. And I think it would be worth mentioning that it was built by a Wexford contractor, by Maiden Construction. And, you know, really, we have found them.
1: Well, that is really worth mentioning. The fact that Maiden's built this, fair play to them, hats off to them, and congratulations to them, because they're now in the running. So now we need, Wexford team in this competition, we need the whole county to rise up behind it. So how do you go and vote for it?
13: Well, if you go onto the RIAI website, have a look through the shortlisted projects, and you just choose Park Erneic. It's if you Google RIAI Public Choice Award, you simply submit your vote online.
1: Yeah, I've just come from a night of positivity, the Customer Service Awards last night, when the vibe in the room was incredible, and it was all geared up to promoting Wexford, and also the big emphasis on family businesses. You mentioned another one there now in Maiden's, the fact that they built this. So look, keep us posted, Denise, will you?
13: Absolutely. Yeah.
1: And when does the voting close?
13: Today at 5 o'clock.
1: Today at 5 o'clock. So mention the website again, please, and where you go.
13: It's RIAI Public Choice Award.
1: Okay. RAI Public Choice Award. That was Denise Curtis there, Associate Director with Van Dyke Architects, talking about Gorley's Park Enig, that is in the running for the big award, and built by Wexford Construction Company, Mythans. Well done to them. Now, before we hear from Sergeant Margot Kennedy in Buncloddy, reminding you we're going there again tomorrow for an outside broadcast. The show will be coming from Buncloddy. We'll let you know exactly where we are, and do pop along and say hello to us. We'd love to see you. The National Association of Regional Game Councils, NARGC, is warning that proposed EU restrictions on lead ammunition could leave up to 150,000 licensed shotgun owners in Ireland affected. I'm joined by Dan Curley, chairman of the NARGC. Good morning to you, Dan.
14: Good morning, Alan, and good morning to your listeners.
1: Yeah, 150,000 shotgun owners could be affected, and I'd say many of them are living here in County Wexford as well. How serious do you believe the impact of these proposals would be on rural communities in a county like Wexford?
14: Yeah, very serious. Wexford has, in fact, our own organisation, we have 25,000 members, and I think there's about 1,600 or 1,700 in Wexford alone. So that gives you maybe an idea of the number of people in Wexford. And Wexford have been very competitive, our national competitions as well, Claybourne competitions. You know, they've won it a number of times, and they're probably favourites to win it this year, which is on next month. So it's a big sport in Wexford, and a lot of people involved in it in Wexford, to answer your question.
1: Yeah, now I've read out just a little preamble to what you're going to talk. Can you be a bit more specific? What is all this about, please?
14: The EU under the REACH regulation, and the REACH regulation, without boring your listeners, is the method by which to restrict chemicals in Europe. And there's a vote on that on the 25th of June, which is 9 days away, and the Irish representatives, which effectively represent the Irish government at that meeting, voting on it. And if it's voted positively there, if it's passed there, it'll almost certainly come to restriction down the road. It may take 2 years, but it will come to restriction. And the REACH representatives representing Ireland there are from the Health Safety Authority in Ireland. And the problem we have, Alan, is no engagement. The engagement has been brutal, to say the least. We met some of the representatives 2 years ago, and they have failed nearly continually to answer emails since that. You know, and it got so bad, we looked for the Health Safety Authorities in the Department of Enterprise, Trade and Employment, which is the department under the control of Alan Dillon, Minister Mayo. And it got so bad 3 months ago, we looked for a meeting, and we met Alan Dillon, and the officials were there, and they undertook that meeting to engage, and it still won't happen. And
1: what department are you specifically dealing with?
14: Well, there's two departments. That's part of the problem, Alan. The people who vote in Europe are, as I said, the Health Safety Authority, which is under under Minister Dillon. But they would say the main people who are dealing with this is the National Parks and Wildlife Service, which is under the Minister for State, Christopher Sullivan Cork. And indeed, your own minister is the senior minister there from Wexford. James Brown is the senior minister in housing. The NPWS, or National Parks, is under the Department of Housing. And basically, I think I must at this stage have written 30 emails to the NPWS and no reply to most of them, you know, and the interaction, even though that vote is next week, we have no idea what way Ireland is voting on it. I mean, no idea, Alan.
1: Yeah, and I know you have expressed concerns about firearm compatibility with alternative ammunition. You've also mentioned safety risks linked to switching ammunition types. So I'm just thinking of anyone who has a licensed gun and is listening to us this morning. How is it going to change for them?
14: Yeah, well the issue here, if this restriction is passed, right, and as we know, EU restrictions will take a while to filter down to countries like Ireland. Hmm. But that would mean no lead ammunition can be imported into this country. And we have no manufacturers of lead or firearms in Ireland. So it's all imported in. So that means no importer can take in lead ammunition if this is passed. And the trouble, of course, is, you know, of them 150,000 users you mentioned early on, a lot of them are farmers or people who have a gun to protect livestock or protect crops. And they may be infrequent users. They may use it 4 or 5 times a year when they have a problem with crows on crops, or crows going into interfering with animals or potentially.
1: So what's the alternative, Dan? If they can't import the lead, what happens?
14: Well, what happens is that man, that farmer or someone, will run out of cartridges and he'll have a problem on the farm. And he'll go into a farm's dealer and look for cartridges to shoot crows or whatever it is. Yeah. And they will give him lead shot, which is the main alternative. you know, the most viable alternative. And the problem with that is his gun might not be fit to shoot steel shot. That is the problem, because steel shot demands a higher level of, all the guns in Ireland were made for lead shot, basically, for years and years. And that's, lead shot was always the projectile. Now, with steel, you know, you need a couple of hundred pounds more pressure. The gun needs to be able to take a lot more pressure and be in better condition to use steel shot. You know, and that is the issue. That is a health and safety issue. We pointed out this to Minister Dillon when we met him, that there is a health and safety issue here, that down the road, people will buy steel shot, inadvertently in some cases, and put it into guns that's not capable of using them. So there is a huge issue around health and safety here, apart from the other issue as well.
1: Okay, look, you've called for a full risk assessment to be published. What else are you calling for, Dan?
14: We're calling for interaction with the government. Like, the stakeholder engagement here has been brutal, to be honest with you, Alan. I've never seen it. Even though the government have guidelines on stakeholder consultation going back to 2016, when I think there was a controversy at the time about it. But lately, for some reason, and I could even widen this a bit further, the national parks, we obviously deal with them in a lot of wildlife issues. They are not engaging with it at all. You know, and I would ask Minister Brown, as the senior minister there, to take a hold of this issue, because it's not being dealt with. And, for instance, we wrote to the Minister for State, Christopher O'Sullivan, in the end of April, looking, and five organisations wrote, not just the NARDC, five other organisations as well. And the IFA and the farming unions are also involved in this. Looking for a meeting with him, and he has ignored the letter since. Yeah. He hasn't even answered. He hasn't the courtesy to even answer the letter, you know?
1: Well, I will forward a transcript of this interview to Minister Brown's office for you, and if I get a reaction, I'll come back to you on it. But in the meantime, will you keep us up to date as to how you are progressing with this? And if there are any people who are active gun users here in County Wexford, and as we've heard Dan mention there, they use them on the farm, they use them for safety, etc., please let us know your views as well. Look, I have to wrap it for the moment, Dan. Is there anything else you'd like to add, please?
14: No, Alan, thanks for giving us their time, and any time at all we'll come back to you on it, or indeed any issue in relation to wildlife or firearms. You know, we're always more than keen to engage with the public, and as I say, we have widespread membership in every parish in Wexford, every parish in the country, basically.
1: Yeah,
14: and okay. we are very keen to be proactive on them issues, you know.
1: Thank you for taking a call. That was Dan Curley, the National Association of Regional Game Councils. He's the chairman. If you are caught up in this and would like to raise a point, by all means, give us a call on 053 914 5222, or for that matter, you can text or WhatsApp us on 0837 37 37 956. We go to Bunclody. As I said, we're broadcasting the Morning Mix from Bunclody tomorrow. We'll be there from 10 till 12, but before that, let's head to Bunclody now after this break and link in with Angara Síochána for the regular Tuesday update. We'll be talking to Sergeant Marco Kennedy.
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11: When I was smaller, I would have been going to all the bingos as well.
12: All right. And oh, yeah, that's the
11: look to me. Oh, gosh. Well, Mammy'd be lucky enough. I wouldn't have ever been lucky. I played the three-panel book, and then I went up to the six-panel book, and then you build up to the double book. And what do you play?
12: Oh, God. Been stuck on the six-panel book.
11: Yeah, but with six-panel, you know you have all the numbers, so at least it doesn't get boring.
12: Yeah.
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1: Radio. Time now for our Tuesday crime update with An Garda Síochána. Let's head to Bunclody, and I'm joined by Sergeant Margot Kennedy.
20: Yeah, good morning, Alan, and good morning to all the listeners.
1: Margot, you would like first off to start with a vacant houses issue, and what's the story here, please?
20: Yeah, I suppose coming out into the summer months, and we're well on the way there now, Alan, with the children getting their holidays in the next week or two, that a lot of people will be on the move, and just to be wary of

0: to be an issue, Alan, that people are putting up on platforms that they are away and their houses are being targeted. And also just I want to touch on a few crime prevention advice for people that are leaving their houses. If they just notify a trusted neighbour or relative that they are going to be away, and to keep an eye on their property. Also, they can notify the Garda station if their property is going to be vacant for a certain length of time. Just before you go, also that to lock all the doors and windows. It has been statistically proven, Alan, that criminals enter these premises through unlocked entry points. And just to use timer switches on indoor lights, this can create an illusion that people are present in the house, and it can deter criminals. And also, you know, don't leave any keys on view from windows, or don't leave them near letterboxes. Store them securely. And any valuables you have in the house, to please take a picture of them. We often recover property, Alan, and we find it extremely difficult to get back to owners. So just be able to identify your own property. And one of the simplest things that we can do is to take a picture of valuable property that we have, and then we'll be able to redeem it to the rightful owner.
1: All right. You know, you have a witness appeal as well, and this is for a burglary of a garage in Ballycarney.
0: Yes, so on Thursday, the 4th of June, we had a burglary of a garage there in the Tomanool area of Ballycarney, and it occurred sometime between 2:30 p.m. and 4:20 p.m. when the owner discovered it that day. Just to note that this was daylight hours, and you know, there was a garage broken into. There was a way bang push lawnmower, red in colour, taken, and also a very identifiable fertiliser spreader, which was also red in colour. So appealing for anyone in the area that may have noticed anything suspicious to please contact Buncloda Garda station on 053 937 7102, or in Escorty on 053 924 2580. So yeah, as I said, it was in the daylight hours, Alan, so if there was anyone passing and may have noticed anything suspicious, we would be anxious to speak to them.
1: And now you want an update on National Slowdown Day. It's on, which took place on the 10th of the 6th, which has just gone by. It was a 24-hour nationwide speed enforcement operation. How did that go?
0: So on last the 10th of June, there was a 24-hour slowdown day initiative. It was targeting speed, run by on Garda Síochána and supported by the RSA. We run this a couple of times throughout the year, Alan. And just again, to appeal to people to please slow down and reduce your speed. During that 24-hour period, there was 560 vehicles were caught for speeding. And unfortunately, Alan, the message is not getting out there. And just to remember that the speed limits on the roads aren't targets. It's simply the maximum speed that you're entitled to legally drive. And that's not always the case. With everyone that's driving, just to be conscious of their speed limit, the weather conditions and the appropriate road that they're driving. We saw a considerable increase in the number of offences of non-wearing a seat within our division, Alan. So it's just an easy habit to get into before you move your vehicle at all. Just appealing to people to put on their seatbelt.
1: All right. Anything else you'd like to add? We will be in Buncloda tomorrow, Wednesday, and we're looking forward to linking up with you there, Margot. So it's a busy spot at the moment, isn't it?
0: Yeah, it is busy, and you know, with the school holidays and all, we're seeing an awful lot of activity around the town, and it's great. Everyone's in good humour with the fine spell of weather that's with us at the moment.
1: Our thanks to Sergeant Margot Kennedy. She'll be amongst the guests joining us live from Buncloda for a special edition of South East Radio's Morning Mix. We head to the news with Brona from the Wexford News Centre. Then we have some breaking news for you of a positive nature from Minister James Brown. And then we'll be linking in with David Barbieri, who has an incredible story to tell.
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1: Mototuk strachel de laher nahure, neil to the inner. 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
5: It's 11 o'clock. Good morning. I'm Brona Gately. Gardaí investigating the discovery of the body of a woman in Waterford have made an arrest. The woman, who was aged in her 80s, was found dead at a house near Yule Bridge yesterday afternoon. Rachel Dunphy reports.
6: The body of the woman believed to be in her 80s was discovered at a home in Ardsalla near the Waterford-Cork border yesterday afternoon. She was pronounced dead at the scene, which is currently being preserved for forensic examination. The coroner and state pathologist have been notified and the results of a post-mortem will guide the Garda investigation. This morning, Gardaí arrested a man aged in his 30s. He's currently being held at a Garda station in the southeast region where he can be held for up to 24 hours.
5: Searches are continuing at a quarry on the Wicklow-Kildare border again today as part of two cold case murders. Gardaí investigating the killings of Jojo Dullard and Deirdre Jacob in the 1990s are examining the site for a second time this year. Security and crime editor with the Irish Times, Conor Lally, says the examination is likely to take some time.
7: They have come into information that a chief suspect buried something at the site back in the 90s. Now, this could be evidence in a vehicle. Now, whether that's, you know, human remains or whether it's, you know, clothing or some form of other evidence, we don't know. So the problem really for the guards is this is a very, very big site. They did do a lot of work back in February. They were always going to have to come back and, I suppose, you know, search other parts of the site, and they may even be back again.
5: A Wexford TD says a major programme of education is needed if Ireland intends to ban under-16s from social media. Fianna Fáil Deputy Malcolm Burns comments come as plans to introduce age verification for social media users will go before Cabinet next month. This week, the UK announced plans to block teenagers from accessing major social media platforms. The proposed restrictions would apply to Instagram, Facebook, TikTok, X and Snapchat. Speaking on Morning Mix, Deputy Burns says we can see this as one silver bullet, as most young people are finding ways around the ban already in place in Australia.
8: There's evidence coming from Australia that it doesn't work because a lot of children and young people are able to find a way around the restrictions. A lot of how this is being implemented is on facial recognition. Young people are finding ways to get them on to the system. They're able to get around it. If we are to do it, we can't just see this as one silver bullet. There has to be a major program of education, because generally what you'll find is a lot of children and young people are far smarter about what's going on online than perhaps their parents or guardians.
5: Plans for a controversial short-term letting register are going before Cabinet this morning. It's intended to clamp down on Airbnb-style accommodation and generate a more long-term rental housing. However, it's been delayed and the legislation is unlikely to be passed before the dole breaks for the summer due to a row between Departments of Housing and Tourism. Housing Minister and Wexford TD James Brown says the government was keen to get the legislation right before progressing with it.
9: They're recognising in rural Ireland that short-term lets do bring an economic benefit.
0: outfit that may not otherwise be there due to a shortage of hotels, for example. So we have had to get this right, and as I say, it will be one of the strongest, if not the strongest, national regulation of any country in the European Union. I think that is very important, and it sends out a very strong marker about where the priorities are.
5: Airline passengers in the EU will now have to opt out of having a 7 kilogram bag as opposed to adding it while booking. The EU plans to introduce a new rule adding the bag to the so-called personal item allowed on board. However, people who don't wish to bring a second bag will have to decline the option in return for a discount. Travel journalist Owen Corey says the original plan was to include a 10 kilo bag until the airlines kicked up a fuss.
9: You cannot actually fit 189 10K bags on the standard Ryanair 737 or the standard Airbus 320 that Aer Lingus uses. You can only fit half that number. So it's actually physically not possible. That's the aviation equivalent of the square peg in the round hole.
5: And nearly €600,000 worth of ketamine is among contraband seized by revenue officers over the past week. Just under 10 kilos of the drug were found, along with tobacco products, butane, honey oil and counterfeit items. Various operations saw seizures made in Rosslare, Europort, Dublin and the Midlands. €722,000 worth of contraband in total was discovered. For all your local stories and more, visit southeastradio.ie. It's 4 minutes past 11.
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5: Mostly cloudy today with patchy rain and drizzle and just limited sunny spells. Highest temperatures of 17 to 20 degrees.
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12: Did you know there are 16 men's sheds in County Wexford alone, and the men's shed movement is growing? And we'll be talking to Ben Dolan from the Irish Men's Sheds Association in a little while on the programme. But I did promise you some breaking news of a positive nature. Just before I came on air this morning, I got a brief chat with Minister James Brown, and here's what he had to say.
13: Well, as you know, I set up the Housing Activation Office, and within that, I had a Housing Activation Fund, and the purpose of that is to unlock lands to deliver housing, critical housing, and people in all of our towns have a very real frustration around many projects, I suppose, in terms of how we get that housing delivered. So I was determined to unlock that housing delivery, and many of these funds I'm about to announce, people will be very aware of them. They've been looking for these now, these funds that will unlock not just housing, but also community support as well in areas. So, for example, I'm funding a new relief road in Inniscorthy town from the Mile House that will run through to the mine, and that's over €20 million investment there for Inniscorthy, along with a €4 million road at what's known as Turf Rocks up in the Shannon, and that will unlock not only housing but also the new Wexford District League Centre of Excellence for Soccer, as well as a new park up there as well. There is the funding for St. Walleran's strategic transport link in Goree, along with a new footpath for Ballyteagan as well there in Goree. Again, people in Goree have been looking for this for some time, and I'm delighted to be delivering it. Furthermore, for Wexford town, there is also now funding for the Balnagee there, as you will be very familiar with it, Alan, out by the Loretto and Minrine park, and that is going to unlock almost 2,000 homes, but will also facilitate the delivery of the SETU campus, two new schools, the Educate Together primary school and the new Selskirk school, and also in terms of delivering the Wexford youth's new stadium as well. So these are really important funding right across County Wexford. It unlocks significant amount of housing, but also delivering on key community projects as well.
12: And Minister, like time frame and the amount of money, the overall spend. So time frame, first of all, for all these projects, when will they come online?
13: Well, all of these projects should be getting the shovels in the ground very quickly. I insisted that projects would only be funded that are shovel ready. That we can get moving on quickly, that will unlock significant amount of housing and also deliver for the local communities as well. So many of these projects are shovel ready. Those aren't, will be shovel ready very, very quickly. This is up to 70 million euros now for County Wexford under this fund. These projects are being fully funded by the Department of Housing, by my own fund under the Housing Activation Office that I set up, and it will unlock a very large number of homes in County Wexford, up to 5,000 homes and even more than that over the coming years indirectly as well. So it will. So look, I think in terms of delivery of these roads, a really important day for County Wexford. And there will be a further round of this, and I've no doubt further applications will come in for funding as well.
12: It's a positive story. It's going to be welcomed here in County Wexford. There are a number of other issues that you are prepared to engage with and pop in to the Morning Mix studio over the coming weeks. Just one point in relation to comments attributed to An Tánaiste, to Simon Harris, about engagement with councils. I think he was critical of councils. I think you've been at pains to point out that you're quite happy with the speed of progress at Wexford County Council. Do you remain that way?
13: No, absolutely. Wexford is an excellent local authority. It's a model county, and in many ways the local authority is a model local authority. There'll be issues with any local authority, of course, and not everybody will agree with every decision that's made. The key is, however, for a progressive county, that they get things done. And with the councillors on Wexford County Council, well, often they might many times disagree. They are a progressive group of councillors. They are ambitious. They're not afraid to take a risk and to drive on with the delivery of homes and projects. And when you look at this level of applications that came in here, for example, for all of these projects, you didn't see that in every county across the country. You don't see the level of housing being delivered in Wexford in every county across the country. So you don't. And when you see the supports Wexford County Council has given as well for the likes of the development of Rosslare, Europort, helping to facilitate SETU being developed here as well, and the Wexford Youths and other major projects across the county. So it is a get things done local authority. So it is. Look, no local authority is without criticisms, but I think Wexford really is, in fairness to Eddie Taff and all the team there and everybody working in the council, are really delivering for Wexford. But they're from the community. I think that always is really important thing to remember. There's about 1,000 people working in Wexford County Council, and every one of them are from some part of Wexford. They live in the communities, and they want to see their communities doing well as well.
12: So it's a 70 million project, shovel ready. So it's a positive story on this Tuesday morning here in South East Radio.
13: Absolutely. This up to 70 million euros are going to allow towns to really grow, to thrive, and will help to relieve traffic problems, and will help to deliver key community projects as well. But as I say, there will be further rounds as well.
12: And that was Minister James Brown, a 70 million project and shovels in the ground. I'm now going to go from that positive story to link in with David Barbieri. Hopefully, we're coming through on Zoom. Good morning to you, David. Can you hear me?
14: I can hear you very well, Alan. Can you hear me?
12: Great to talk to you, David. I just want to remind listeners as well, the breaking news from Minister James Brown. He is due to join me in studio for an open discussion about other issues as well over the coming weeks. But that is a really positive story. Now, if you're feeling in a positive mood after hearing that, I'm going to bring you a little bit of reality about what life is like and continues to be like in Palestine. David Barbieri was in Clonard Church on Sunday, and he was also in other parts of the country as well in recent times. David, just remind people who you actually work with, please.
14: Okay, so my name is Davide Barbieri. I'm in Ireland for 30 years. I work for a pontifical Catholic charity called Aid to the Church in Need Ireland. We exist in Ireland for over 20 years, but we were born in 1947 in Germany.
12: You spoke at the masses in Clonard Church over the weekend, and you could have heard a pin drop because you talked about what life is currently like in Palestine, and particularly about that wonderful priest. I think Pope Francis used to deal with on a regular basis, isn't that right?
14: No, Father Romanelli was his colleague, Father Joseph, but they were contacting each other every evening, so they were having a conversation about the reality what was happening there.
12: Yeah, and what is the reality as we speak? Because there's a huge movement here in Wexford, people linked in. I'm thinking of Trish Robinson and the wonderful group of people here who constantly keep us updated as to what's happening. But what is life, the reality for people in Gaza as we speak this morning?
14: Well, look, Alan, I joined this charity in 2014 as a volunteer because I pick up one of the newsletters called The Mirror from Back to the Church. When I read the reality of some of our brothers and sisters, the number are growing and growing. At the moment, we have 340 million Christians persecuted, so simply because they believe in Jesus Christ. Gaza, we say, is the most spoken because for political reasons, because Israel is bombing Gaza, people know, are aware of the persecution that is happening there. So, you're aware of what's happening in Gaza. It started from the concert in the desert. Hamas and Israel went at each other. And the reality was Gaza in a city of 2 million people, big city. It was flattened. So people, Palestinians living in there, were left with nothing. Imagine from one day to the other, who don't have nothing, not a bank card, no electricity, no a car, no a home, no food, no possibility to go to a shop because everything is closed. And this is the reality of many Christians around the world. Hmm. By Gaza, people in Ireland, and we say in other parts of the world, are aware because the news we speak, but it's all about politics. They don't speak about the reality of the people living on the ground.
12: Yeah.
14: Father Romanelli is the parish priest of the only Catholic church in Gaza. It's the only church that actually stood up to the bombing. On the first day, when the bombing got, very serious, 450 Catholics arrived to his door looking for support and help. Father Romanelli opened the door, welcomed them in, put him in the church, put him in the building, fed them and tried to help them. Yeah. But immediately after that, a lot of Palestinians start to arrive to the church looking for help. And Father Romanelli, when you don't have nothing, it's impossible to feed the multitude. But he tried to do what he could. There is also a group of sisters from the Mother Teresa of Calcutta residing with Father Romanelli. So they gave the space for the crèche for these people.
12: Yeah.
14: And to the church in need, because we are very close to Father Romanelli, through Cardinal Pizzaballa.
12: Okay.
14: When we heard from him that he needed prayer, first of all, because the war will finish. Second of all, they needed help. Actually, the church in need said, of course, we not abandoning. The first things we did was to purchase two generators
12: right, for
14: the parish so they can have water and electricity to give dignity to the people, children, elderly, women and men.
12: Did you get them through, Davi? Did you get those generators through to them?
14: Oh, yeah. The church can get through anything, you know what I mean? Mm-hmm. The Catholic Church is... I was spoken badly, okay? But I'm working for this charity since 2014. I went through the ISIS crisis in the Iraq and Syria.
12: Yes.
14: When people don't know our faith, they lose everything.
12: Okay.
14: They come to the Catholic Church.
12: Right.
14: They come to us to be helped.
12: You shared a number of real-life stories, and again, as I said, in the church, you could hear a pin drop, particularly when you told the story of the mother and the semolina. Yeah. And I think if you want to get a message out to the listeners to this show, I know people, if they feel, and I know people did help with your book collection on Sunday, but this story, I found it so hard. It had me in tears, to be honest with you. Do you want to share it?
14: Yeah, but that's only one story, And when I read when the information came through, and I read about her mother, and she has toddlers, she has two toddlers with her, and she only had, like we say, a handful of semolina to feed the toddlers, not for her, and it wasn't enough for the children.
15: So what she did, she mixed the semolina with water, and then she took sand from the ground and mixed it together to feed the children. So that the belly will feel full. And you know what? When I speak to the people in the churches, when I preach for my brothers and sisters, when I beg for them, for the Catholic Church, for the priests on the front line, they don't abandon the people, I say, you know, we have everything. We need to pray for these people.
16: So this mother had two little toddlers and a portion of semolina. Mix it with some water and then put sand into it.
15: And sand.
16: That would have been far from healthy, wouldn't it?
15: I know, far from healthy, but you know, this is desperation.
16: Yeah.
15: Desperation. You know, how many news came even for Father Romanelli, say at night time, you know, there is no noise, there is no traffic because everything is destroyed. You can hear mother crying because the baby are dying on the breast. Mother are not eating, children are not able to produce milk, and children die. And how can people go to bed at night and knowing that we have electricity, hot water, food, we throw it away.
16: Yeah.
15: And there is people like our brothers and sisters, Catholic Church, our charity doesn't do politics, first of all, and that doesn't do denomination. Catholic Church is always on the front line to open the door and help.
16: I have a picture on the wall opposite my desk presented to me by I mentioned Trish Robinson and the team there. They have this silent protest, this quiet protest. They've had it for many weeks. I'm not quite sure if they're currently active for Palestine, of a journalist that lost his life. And one thing you mentioned as well, being a media person and trying to report on what's happening there, you are literally taking your own life into your hands, and many, many multiples of people from the world of media have been killed trying to report on this. Is it still as bad as ever, David, or have things improved in any way?
15: You see, the news are not speaking anymore about it. If you notice, the focus is gone. The focus is gone. Is Iran, Israel. It's not anymore Palestine. But Palestine was destroyed. Gaza was destroyed. So it doesn't take 2 days to rebuild a city like that. There is a lot of people that are living in the street. They have nothing. But thank God. Thank God. And the other story I also said, you know what I mean? But this is not to take side, because we don't do politics. But the reality is, what human being does to other human being is absolutely shocking. So the food was coming in, and because the people from Palestine, even their own people, had shops, so they had food, they used to sell 3 tomatoes for $30.
16: Yeah.
15: A bag of salt or rice for $70. Eggs, a packet of nappy of 46 nappy, $250.
16: $250 for a packet of 46 nappies.
15: Yeah. And I have 6 children, Alan. Yes. So, you know, when you have babies, the nappies is the priority and they go $250. So this is people that does these things to other people. So human being using other human being. And even the richest Palestinian living in Gaza, they had maybe cash stored in the community. Have it in their hands. Yeah. But that cash is run out. The cash is run out. So you can imagine, since it started, nearly 3 years, there is no banks, there is nothing, you cannot access stuff. Okay. But these people are waiting for us. And when I go to the church, you know what is the hardest part for me? Working for a long time for right to the church, it did. In the indifference. Indifference. You know? And it's the reality we're suffering in this country for persecution. Aid to the Church in Israel has already been on the front line for many years, since 1947, to provide to the people in need, to build churches, to build where people can gather and pray to the Lord, please help us. And he comes, help us through. People like myself. I work 5 days and then a weekend I go down to a parish.
16: Okay. David, I have to wrap it for the moment, but there's always a welcome for you to pop in. If people would like to help, how can they help you, please?
15: Look, we have so many benefactors in this country and all over the world. I have to say, if anybody listening to me this morning and they feel touched, you know, you're sitting at home with a cup of tea watching the news and say, oh, I would love to do something for Gaza. Yeah, you hear it today. Today is the day. We don't take profit, 100% of the money we raise will go to this project and many other 6,000 projects a year. But I have to say, contact us. You know what I mean? The best way is to go to our website, acnireland.org.
16: Okay, that's an easy one to pick up.
15: Alan, yeah. I will pass you some information as well, numbers, if you want to use
16: okay.
15: it. It's a public numbers of what's actually happening and what the people are actually, what we do and what we receive from the people. And
16: yeah.
15: I put the number, see, if people want to, you want to give it out on the radio, maybe later on or tomorrow,
16: of
15: whatever.
16: Of course, we'll do that for you. David, yes. Thank you so much for joining us. What a message, what a strong story you've shared with us this morning.
15: Keep the faith. Just say to your people in Wexford and South, keep the faith. You can have money, you can have everything. But if you don't have Jesus in your heart, your life is miserable. And we're learning from the people that on the front line. They're dying because they love Jesus. And you know what I mean? Keep Jesus in your heart. Everything's going to be all right.
16: David,
15: thank you, Alan, for this time. God yeah. bless you. God bless your radio. And please keep up with the good work.
16: Thank you, David. That was David Barbieri there, Diocesan Outreach Officer for Aid to the Church in Ireland, and he gave out all the details there. We're going to take a short break. We're going to go and listen about men sheds in just a few moments' time.
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16: Well, as we broke there just after 11 from Minister James Brown, €70 million of funding, a shovel in the ground project. It's a really positive story, positive day. Malcolm Byrne, who I spoke to earlier, sent in the following message. He said, really grateful to Minister Brown for supporting these projects. There is a 12-noon embargo, which we were given. We've actually broken that embargo. Breaking news, good news, happy to break it. This is the road linking the Arklow Road with the Ballyteagan Road, as well as footpaths out along the road. You might mention that I've welcomed the funding announcement as something I've worked on with Wexford County Council and local residents for a number of years. This is going to free up land for housing as well as making the Ballyteagan Road safer. I just love when Minister Brown mentioned shovel in the ground. That means it's going to happen sooner rather than later. So it is a positive story. Let's have another one for you now. The Irish Men's Sheds Association are launching its new strategic strategic plan for 2026 to 2030 next week. It sets out its vision for the future for one of the county's and country's most successful community movements. I'm joined by the association's communications officer, Ben Dolan, and it's a pleasure to link in with Ben on the programme today. Good morning to you.
20: Good morning, Alan, and thanks very much for having me on. It's great to be able to talk about men's sheds in this, which is Men's Health Week.
16: It is, of course, and you will be well aware that men's sheds are hugely popular in the county of Wexford.
20: Oh, absolutely, Alan. Sure, I'm just down the road in Near Ross. You know, there's literally sheds in every corner of Wexford. You know, I think it's 16 sheds at the moment, and new ones are coming on all the time. Is that crow bothering you badly?
16: Not at all. We'll move on. We'll chat on. Look, before we get into the detail of what's coming up between now and 2030, there are huge advantages to men's sheds, and I know one of them is it reduces loneliness and social isolation. Before we look at what's happening over the next number of years, would you like to just share with us the advantages of men's sheds, please, Ben?
20: Oh, absolutely, Alan. Yeah, I mean, we talk about men's health and we talk about social isolation. It's actually baked into the men's shed as a movement. You know, they started some 30 years ago in Australia, really to combat rural isolation. So that aspect, that camaraderie, that social aspect is literally in the framework of the shed. And men find it sometimes quite difficult, you know, to maintain social connections, particularly as you get on in your life and things change and you can spend a lot of time in work and raising a family, and you can find that your connections, that male connections, male friendships that you had when you were younger have kind of just gone away. So a shed is a wonderful community space, Alan. It's a place where any man can go and socialise and engage in various activities. And there's loads of things going on, especially around the sheds in Wexford.
16: I want to shatter one myth. There is this conception out there, or preconception out there, that to be part of a men's shed, you have to be very good with your hands. In other words, you're involved in manual work at some stage. That is not true. I mean, on my visits to sheds, there are people who were accountants, people who were in IT. Everyone is made welcome, regardless of what you did on your career, isn't that correct?
20: That's absolutely right, Alan. And another thing, like, it doesn't matter what your walk of life was, there will be a place for you in a shed. The other misconception that I want to address is that it's just for retired men. You know, it's not. We have members now. There's members from 30 up to 90 something. I think the oldest member has turned 100 in the country. So it's not just for older men, and it's for all men, no matter what you did before, what you did previously. There's a nice thing in sheds, Alan, is that you kind of, you don't give up your other identity, but you gain a new identity as a shedder, as a member of a men's shed. And there's a camaraderie and a belonging in that as well, you know.
16: Yeah, look, the new strategic plan, looking ahead to 2030, what are the biggest ambitions for the movement over the next 5 years?
20: Look, it's been fantastic over the last five. We've been, since COVID now, the movement got into some trouble in COVID because men couldn't go out and they couldn't get to the shed. It's growing again, membership's growing, and there's new sheds coming on all the time. There's now over 580 sheds in the Republic of Ireland. So look, for the new strategic plan, we're looking at different areas. There's the health aspect is a huge one. It's a huge one. In Men's Health Week, we encourage the shedders to go out and do a big walk and a talk. But the social health aspect is one of the biggest things about sheds. So that's one of the areas that we will work on again. We've a health program called Sheds for Life, and that's is a sort of a 10-week program where men can get health checks and they do healthy food made easy and exercise programs. So that will be expanded again to reach new places around the country. There's the other elements I think that they might be interested in are things like the SDGs, the Sustainable Development Goals. A lot of sheds are now involved in sustainable development and and environmental projects. You know, that we have sheds looking at things like rhododendron culling down in Killarney and stuff like that. And it's again, Alan, to expand the membership over the next 5 years.
16: Perfect.
20: Into younger men as well, to have younger men coming into sheds so that the movement will continue.
16: Now, you've travelled to sheds around the county and around the country. Is there one story that would be a perfect example that captures the impact that they can have on somebody's life?
20: Oh, there is, God. I mean, look, the one that strikes me all the time, and I hear it a lot, is up and down, indifferent, it doesn't matter where you are, rural, urban, but I've had men come to me and said, you know, I wouldn't be here if it wasn't for the shed. You know, that literally they've come from the brink and come back and found a space in the men's shed and found a happiness in the men's shed. There's different types of shed. Every shed you go to is nearly different, from lads down in a little 40-foot container down in Fairview in Cork, down out to the middle of nowhere where there's sheds on Achill Island, on Bear Island. Yeah. So, you know, some of them do woodwork, some of them do horticulture, some of them just have the chats and play cards. Yeah. So there's something for everybody in men's sheds.
16: What about the funding and the premises and attracting new members? You've talked about how it's open to people who are still working and maybe feeling isolated, etc. When it comes to funding, how are you surviving or how are you progressing?
20: Well, yeah, look, I mean, again, the each shed is independent. So as they go on, they get funding from various sources. We've been really very lucky in the last few years in that we've gotten a sustainability grant from the Department of Rural and Community, which has meant that sheds have been able to access up to €3,000 for their running costs during the year. So that's been a real success in terms of sheds and the association. Yeah. And it really is. It makes the difference. That money makes the difference between, you know, opening the doors and keeping the lights on and paying for the insurance and all that stuff, you know.
16: We Wexfordized it at the start. I want to Wexfordize it now as we conclude our chat with you and Ben this morning. I think your crow behind you has been joined by some of his buddies, because I can hear a few in the background there. Fair play to you for battling on. If there's someone listening this morning who's feeling isolated or has recently retired, what would you say to encourage them to walk through the door of their local men's shed? And where can you find out the list of 16 in County Wexford, please?
20: So, yeah, the first thing to do, I suppose, is go on to the mensheds.ie. You'll find there's a shed finder, and you can go into your county. You'll find a list of them, the contact numbers for the sheds in the county. And give them a ring. You know, give them a ring, find out when they're open and what they're doing. And, you know, you go down for a cup of tea. You won't have the door shut on you in any shed, and see what it's about, really. But Alan, it's a question of just, yeah, get out there. This week, as for Men's Health Week, we're doing walks all around the country. So if you go on our social medias, you'll see where those are. And that's an easy, really easy way
16: to introduce
20: just go out
16: yourself.
20: For a walk,
16: yeah.
20: And a talk.
16: Good to talk to you, Ben. Keep in touch.
20: Alan, thanks very much, and have a good one.
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12: A lot of reaction coming in for David as well, who really opened our eyes as to what life is continuing to be like in Gaza. We've had a lot of positive stories in the show. The announcement of the €70 million funding for Wexford coming down the tracks and shovels in the ground is music to our ears. That news broken exclusively here on Southeast Radio this morning with Minister James Brown, who has promised to join us in studio. All Michael has sent in some very interesting points in relation to our slot with Garda Síochána. I'll take them on board, Michael, and we'll look into the possibility of getting questions in from the general public as well to put to Garda. But as I said, we're in Buncloney tomorrow, but thank you. Your thoughts and your suggestions are always welcome. Right now, I've got two wonderful people in studio with me. In fact, I've got three because I've got a special guide dog by the name of Hope. Beautiful dog. 5 years of age she is. And I'm joined by Ruth, and I'm joined by Emer, and you're all very, very welcome.
7: Thanks,
12: good morning.
7: Very much. Thank you, Alan.
12: Good morning to you, Ruth. Good morning to you, Emer. As I said, Ruth, you and I will just listen because Emer's here in studio, and you have a keypad in front of you that is fascinating. Can you tell me what it is, Emer?
7: Yeah, it's a little braille note taker, and I use it to take notes like at meetings or wherever I need to take notes. And this is just one situation where I wanted to make sure I got in the main points I wanted to say.
12: Yeah.
7: So this is my pen and paper, I suppose. Yeah. So it's a braille device, a braille input device, but it's also a braille output, so I can read on my fingers, with my fingers, what I want to
12: say. Well,
7: let's
12: get in a little secret then.
7: Go for it.
12: When you came in with it, I thought it was a keyboard, and I thought you were going to sing a song or something.
7: I could do that, but maybe not this time. I do play keyboard, but and accordion, but...
12: Do maybe, you?
7: Another time.
12: Well, let's just stick with you, because I know... your colleague there is a little bit hoarse. She might have been doing a bit of singing last night. Is that right, Ruth?
23: There's a lot of singing over the last week, yes.
12: A lot of singing over the last week. There's a very special event coming up. But before we even get into the event, talk to me a little bit about your life story, Emer.
7: So I'm
12: you have no sight whatsoever.
7: I've absolutely zero sight, so zero vision. I'm a Wicklow girl originally, but Wexford has now adopted me.
12: Yeah.
7: And I'm working down in Wexford now. And
12: What do you work?
7: Working in the Department of Housing,
12: right.
7: So I work kind of in the corporate section of that, and I do lots of different things. A combination of, I work in the Irish language unit that we have there, and also a little with equality and human rights area. So,
12: yeah.
7: So I work several things, but in the corporate area of our department there. So it's great. It is a great place to work, and they're very nice. You know, I've great neighbours in Wexford as well, so I'm very lucky. It really has adopted me.
12: Yeah, you're so positive. I mean, the last thing the last thing you want is anyone to patronise you. But you walked into the studio with hope, and I was just saying to myself,
16: the positivity. Would you agree?
7: Yeah. Thanks. Thanks very much.
16: Because I can only imagine this happened to you. Had you any sight at any stage in your life?
7: Yeah. So I did have a little. I suppose I had light perception. So that means I could see the difference between light and dark. That was all I could see when I was born. But then, and so I could see sunshine. It's a big deal, and you know, Christmas tree lights, you know, all sorts of things like that, candlelight. And then in 2014, I thought there was a tree in the garden blocking my light, but it turned out that it was no. It was the beginning of loss of that last bit of vision. That was hard, I have to say. But you know, like a lot of people who lose their sight, you know, it's very, very hard, because I lost all the vision that I did have, even though it wasn't much. Yeah. You know, to lose that was tough. So yeah, you go through hard times.
16: How do you remain so positive?
7: I suppose with friendships and friends, you know, and another big deal, and Ruth will attest to this as my, you know, the choir mistress, that it's music. Music is, I think Aristotle said, music is food for, or Plato, sorry, wrong one. Music is food for the soul, and it definitely is.
16: Yeah.
7: There's no doubt about it. That keeps you positive. Like in the workplace choir we have now with Ruth, I mean, you're in the middle of a really busy working day, you're dealing with emails, you're going to meetings, and suddenly you look at your watch, it's 1 o'clock. Oh, I have to go to choir, and it's lovely. It's such a break from,
16: So you've been doing a lot of singing, Ruth. Now I'm going to call on you to mention why you're in studio here with me.
23: Yes, so we are here today because we have a wonderful charity concert organised in aid of the Irish Guide Dogs for the Blind, and it's going to take place this Thursday, the 18th of June, in the County Council building at 7 p.m.
16: In the Mall.
23: I believe the
16: confraternity band had a wonderful celebration the other night.
23: Concert on Sunday night, that's right. So we'll be performing there with the Creative Sound Workplace Choir, so that's made up of...
16: Apart from your leading vocalist here, who else have you got?
23: Yes, so well, we have four companies involved in the Creative Sound Workplace Choir, and then we have Valda Chamber Choir, and we have Annam Choir, and we have the Kilmore Community Choir, and we're very lucky that Rachel Grace is going to be singing along with the
16: Kilmore
23: Community Choir.
16: She sang last night at the Customer Service Awards at the Jesse Sludds, and they were absolutely fantastic. Rachel goes, and Jesse, the two of them going from strength to strength.
23: Absolutely. And Rachel and the Kilmore Community Choir performed Tuesday last week in the National Opera House with Michael Lundra to a wonderful packed audience.
16: Right, so is this free to the public, or is it? Yeah.
23: Tickets are €10. Proceeds go to the Irish Guide.
7: Try to raise money for the Irish Guide.
16: And where do you get the tickets?
23: You can get them online or tickets at the door.
16: And the time again, the night again.
23: The time is 7 p.m. Thursday the 18th of June in the Wexford County Council building. And we'll also have the wonderful Katie Mercer, who is a fantastic solo violinist, taking part. Right. And our choirs will be accompanied by Declan Murphy.
16: All right. Okay. And you, are you singing?
7: One of the many altos, Alan. And it's just the Guide Dog Association is its 50th anniversary, Alan, this year. So there's big celebrations, and it does take 5 million a year. That's the serious side, and the stats a little bit. It does take 5 million a year to run the organisation, and 53,000 for a dog over its whole lifespan. So, like, they have 400 dogs at the moment, guide and assistance dogs. It's just such a marvellous organisation, but we get 80% of our funding is public, from public donations.
16: And you have a golden opportunity on Thursday to go along and support the concert. I have to finish off with a movie man. Michael Benson is waiting to talk to me. But before I do that, talk to me about hope. I'm talking about your dog now. It's been an hour talking about hope.
7: I know, the puns on her name. Yeah. She's marvellous. So she's a lab retriever mix.
16: Yeah.
7: And she is, I've had her for the last 3 years, so she's nearly five, and she's just a wonderful worker, but she's also has a lovely kind streak. She's just a really, really helpful guide dog. She is the best ever, and she really is now. And Of course, I have another friend, Catherine Lacey, in Revenue. You'll know Catherine. She's the organiser for Guide Dog Branch in Wexford. But this dog is absolutely amazing.
16: Yeah.
7: I have to say.
16: Really enjoyed you popping into the studio. Wish
7: Thank
16: you well.
7: You. Likewise,
16: Alan. Just before we round off the show with Michael Benson to talk movies, just remind us about the concert again, please.
23: The concert is on this Thursday, the 18th of June at 7 p.m. in Wexford County Council.
16: Yeah.
23: And you can get tickets on the door or online. And it's all in aid of the Irish Guide Dogs for the Blind.
16: Wish you well. I'm sure it'll be packed to the rafters.
23: Thank you so much.
7: We hope so, certainly. Thanks very much.
16: Not at all. An absolute pleasure.
7: Thank you.
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16: Again, in relation to David, we're asking where can people hear the podcast of the piece he did. It was live on Zoom. It will be up shortly after 1 o'clock today, and he was on with me around about 10 past 11. To round off today's edition of the Morning Mix, a locally filmed production is gaining international attention after being showcased at a major screening event in Los Angeles. It's called Dodging Bullets. Sounds really interesting. And I'm joined by Michael Benson, multi-award winning visual content and filmmaker. Are you just back from LA or where have you been?
28: I'm back a week today, Alan, and I'm jet lag is a real thing. I mean, who knew? I'm still feeling the effects of the trip back.
16: Yeah. Yeah, your film was selected from over 13,000 submissions a screening at Universal Studio.
28: Yeah, I mean, the exciting thing about it was actually 12 months ago we sat here with Mariah, who was the
16: director. I remember it, yeah.
28: And talked about the fact that it had just taken place or was just taking place here. But 12 months later, it has been selected from in excess of 13,000 projects and submissions and was screened as one of only 17 films on the back lot in Universal in the Steven Spielberg Theatre. So to stand in that space, to be involved in a Q&A, I mean, you know, for a guy from Wexford, that's amazing. But I mean, there's more good news.
16: Yeah. We like good news. We had a bit this morning. €70 million investment in housing in Wexford and roads and things. So that's good news. Can you? I don't expect you to match €70 million.
28: I won't match it, but I'll add to it. Based on her experience of working in Wexford last year, working with a full Irish production crew. Such was her experience that Mariah is now returning to shoot a feature film, not just in Ireland, but the locations we've identified are in Wexford. So that will be shooting over 20 days. In October, that's when we've targeted for principal.
16: Can you just remind us about the plot of this and Mariah? Because I do remember her being in here.
28: That's right.
16: Thankfully, we get a chance to meet lots of people from the world of media and arts, etc. So this one I do remember, and I remember well. There was a few bob spent in this too, wasn't there?
28: Oh, there was quite a significant injection in the local economy on the back of this production, but there'll be even more so now come October. But I followed a story time on TikTok, and that's how I ended up in LA. That's how I met Mariah. That's how I've had the opportunity to work with her and her production company, New Royalty Films. And that's why this feature now is coming back to Wexford this year. And she's excited to return. We're excited to have her. And while we have already got our names of all the characters, the film is called Boys. The seven boys involved, we have all the names attached with regard to the actors. We haven't publicly announced who they are, but maybe as a bit of a first here, I can give away a name or two. So one of the attached names is Mark McKenna, which people will know from Sing Street. Yeah. And also then we have Barrett Carnahan. Both of those, Mark and Barrett, would have appeared in One of Us Is Lying, which was a Netflix production. And of course, Barrett would be

0: Dorma Beach is good enough for you to come here too and shoot as well. So Dodgy Bullets featured the Heritage Park. We used the Ring Fort there. It featured Seagainstown Castle, and it featured Carrigfoyle Quarry as well.
1: Yeah.
0: Over the course of that production.
1: And I mean, you do gravitate, if you're watching and you see something, it does encourage you to visit, doesn't it?
0: Oh, absolutely. Absolutely. You know, you would have people reaching out and saying, where was that shot? Can you tell me where that location is? Yeah. So it's showcasing and shop windowing Wexford as a destination film location. And it's something I've always been very cognizant of and proactive in, especially with opportunities for new filmmakers coming through, because in the early 80s, film happened on the west coast of America. It wasn't something that I was going to be able to engage in or be involved in. So it's only when I turned 40.
1: How did it benefit you personally, Michael? As we know each other a long, long time. From a production point of view, like, what did filming in Wexford give you creatively that you might not have gotten elsewhere? And working with this particular team?
0: Well, in this case, the absolute perfect locations. And that holds true with regard to our next production, the feature film Boys, because we looked at locations in New Jersey, for example, and were perfectly adequate, and they would have formed a backdrop to the film. But the locations that we have identified and found in Wexford not only present themselves as a backdrop, but actually become characters in the film.
1: Yeah.
0: So that there's a whole other layer of quality and content and benefit from that, that happens to just be in Wexford, that happens to be where I'm from as a Wexford native, and that happens to be where I champion and support as much as I can.
1: And really of interest is that it was attended by more than 20,000 industry professionals.
0: Over the 2 days, that's correct, from approximately 60 countries. Now, and I did actually develop quite an interesting strategy to meet and corner and talk to people, which is a conversation maybe for another day, but I got to talk to the producers, the directors, and the directors of photography of all the other films, and had the opportunity to say to them, what you saw is Wexford, it needs to be checked out, there's so many more locations beyond what you've just seen. But
1: and still people will gravitate towards the big screen, won't they? I mean, the Disclosure, the new Spielberg movie, seems to be pulling them in, because one wonders, with the advent of Netflix and Sky Movies, etc., do people still go to the cinemas?
0: They do, and I think you could make the argument that at the moment,
1: it's a great experience. I love going to the cinema on occasion.
0: Absolutely. I think it's independent film at the moment that's saving cinema more so than the big.
1: Do you?
0: Yeah, I think so. I mean, you look at, for example, Obsession, 750,000 production cost, and it's taken a return of in excess of 150 million so far at the box office. Iron Lung is another example. Production cost of 3 million, and it took in 27.3 million, I think, on the first weekend.
1: Yeah. I actually saw Saipan, the movie, in the Ark here in Wexford. Great experience. Great to see it. And sometimes you don't get it on the small screen. You have to see it on the big screen. And I'd imagine Spielberg's Disclosure is one you just have to see on the big screen.
0: Yeah, I haven't seen it yet, but it's certainly one that I will see in the cinema.
1: Was he there when you were in LA? No. You were in his theatre?
0: Only in spirit. I was in his theatre.
1: What's it like? What's his theatre like?
0: Theatre's lovely. It's a movie theatre. Excellent screen, excellent quality, excellent sound. Beyond that, it is just another theatre, but it's on Universal backlot, in the heart of Hollywood movie making. So
1: onwards and upwards. Great story to round off the morning mix today. The film Dodging Bullets, which we mentioned, and now the follow up is on. When do you expect to start pre-production?
0: So we have targeted October as our principal photography. We're currently knee deep in pre-production, but all going to plan. October in Wexford, it's happening.
1: Michael Benson rounding off a busy edition of your morning mix today. Holly is deputising for Julie this afternoon. And then after that, the King will be here, the King of Country, Tony Keogh, the very best of country and Irish, the best country music presenter in the country, will be with you from 6 o'clock this evening. We will talk to you tomorrow live from Buncloddy. If you're in the Buncloddy area, we'll let you know well in advance where we're going to be, and we'd love you to pop along. And I'd say the word arts and a bank might give you an idea of where we will be tomorrow, and we're looking forward to that. So join us in Buncloddy. Have a wonderful Tuesday. A programme produced by Lucinda Kelly, and on the telephones we had Catherine Stafford.
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5: It's 12 o'clock. Good afternoon. I'm Brona Gately. Wexford is set to benefit from more than €50 million in housing infrastructure funding. Minister for Housing James Brown has announced five projects across Enniscorthy, Goree and Wexford Town that will receive support through the government's Housing Infrastructure Investment Fund. The funding will go towards projects including new link roads and transport upgrades with the aim of unlocking land for more housing across the county. Speaking on Morning Mix, Minister Brown gave us an insight into the timeline for these local projects.
6: Well, all of these projects should be getting the shovels in the ground very quickly. I insisted that projects would only be funded that are shovel ready, that we can get moving on quickly, that will unlock significant amount of housing and also deliver for the local communities as well. This is up to 70 million euros now for County Wexford under this fund.
5: Gardaí investigating the discovery of the body of a woman in Waterford have made an arrest. The woman, who was aged in her 80s, was found dead at a house near Yule Bridge yesterday afternoon. Rachel Dunphy reports.
7: The body of the woman, believed to be in her 80s, was discovered at a home in Ardsalla near the Waterford-Cork border yesterday afternoon. She was pronounced dead at the scene, which is currently being preserved for forensic examination. The coroner and state pathologist have been notified, and the results of a post-mortem will guide the Garda investigation. This morning, Gardaí arrested a man aged in his 30s. He's currently being held at a Garda station in the southeast region, where he can be held for up to 24 hours.
5: Further excavations are continuing today at a site being linked with the killings of two women in the 1990s. Gardaí first began operations at the disused quarry on the Wicklow-Kildare border back in February. The searches are part of the investigations into the murders of Deirdre Jacob and Jojo Dullard. Irish Times crime and security editor Conor Lally says they're acting on specific information.
8: It's the same information that they were acting on earlier in the year, but I guess the fact that they have come back, they believe this information is credible and it's worth spending a lot of resources on. Obviously, the families of both women have been informed as to what's taking place. Both families were actually at the site back in February when the work was carried out earlier in the year, and we probably expect them to be back there possibly over the next week or so.
5: Wexford TD says a major programme of education is needed if Ireland intends to ban under-16s from social media. Fianna Fáil Deputy Malcolm Byrne's comments come as plans to introduce age verification for social media users will go before Cabinet next month. This week, the UK announced plans to block teenagers from accessing major social media platforms. Speaking on Morning Mix, Deputy Byrne says we can't see this as one silver bullet, as most young people are finding ways around the ban already in place in Australia.
9: There's evidence coming from Australia that it doesn't work, because a lot of children and young people are able to find a way around the restrictions. A lot of how this is being implemented is on facial recognition. Young people are finding ways to get them on to the system. They're able to get around it. if we are to do it, we can't just see this as one silver bullet. There has to be a major programme of education, because generally what you'll find is a lot of children and young people are far smarter about what's going on online than perhaps their parents or guardians.
5: Airline passengers in the EU will now have to opt out of having a 7-kilogram bag as opposed to adding it while booking. The EU plans to introduce a new rule adding the bag to the so-called personal item allowed on board. However, people who don't wish to bring a second bag will have to decline the option in return for a discount. Travel journalist Owen Corey says the original plan was to include a 10-kilo bag until the airlines kicked up a fuss.
10: You cannot actually fit 189 10K bags on the standard Ryanair 737 or the standard Airbus 320 that Aer Lingus uses. You can only fit half that number. So it's actually physically not possible. That's the aviation equivalent of the square peg in the round hole.
5: And nearly €600,000 worth of ketamine is among contraband seized by revenue officers over the past week. Just under 10 kilos of the drug were found, along with tobacco products, butane, honey oil and counterfeit items. Various operations saw seizures made in Rosslare, Europort, Dublin and the Midlands. €722,000 worth of contraband in total was discovered. For all your local stories and more, visit southeastradio.ie. It's 5 minutes past 12.

0: Hello, happy Tuesday. It's Holly here, filling in for Lee until 3 o'clock. Apologies for some technical difficulties there. I'm still getting the ropes here. Hope you're having a lovely Tuesday. Text or WhatsApp lines are open, 087-3737-956. Any mentions or dedications are welcome. Just heard Can't Stop the Feeling from Justin Timberlake from the year 2016. Noah Kahan and Queen before him to kick off the hour. Lots of great tunes on the way. Pet Shop Boys and Kylie Minogue are coming up next after this. 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

0: Kylie Minogue, Can't Get You Out of My Head here on Southeast Radio. It's Holly Rossiter filling in for Lee until 3 o'clock. Julie will be back at 3 for the Feel Good Drive, where all this week she's giving you the chance to win the Voice Detective, where you have to identify the Wexford accent. This is so difficult. I think it's highly impressive if you can figure this one out. Fair play. It's nearly 12:30. Girls Aloud and Take That on the way next after this.
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0: Extreme with More Than Words here on Southeast Radio. You're with Holly until 3 o'clock. It's just gone 1:45. More of your favourites on the way next, so don't go anywhere.
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0: Ollie Murs with Dance With Me Tonight here on Southeast Radio. I haven't heard that song in a while. What a tune. It's coming up to 1 o'clock. We're heading over to Brona in the newsroom just after this.
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3: It's 1 o'clock. Good afternoon. I'm Brona Gately. Wexford is set to benefit from more than €50 million in housing infrastructure funding. Minister for Housing James Brown has announced five projects across Enniscorthy, Corrie and Wexford Town which will receive support through the government's Housing Infrastructure Investment Fund. The funding will go towards projects including new link roads and transport upgrades with the aim of unlocking land for more housing across the county. Speaking on Morning Mix, Minister Brown gave us an insight into the timeline for these local projects.
4: Well, all of these projects should be getting the shovels in the ground very quickly. I insisted that projects would only be funded that are shovel ready, that we can get moving on quickly, that will unlock significant amount of housing and also deliver for the local communities as well. This is up to 70 million euros now for County Wexford under this fund.
3: Investigations are continuing this afternoon following the death of an elderly woman in Waterford. The body of the woman, believed to be in her 80s, was discovered at a home in Ardsalla yesterday afternoon. She was pronounced dead at the scene, which is currently being preserved for forensic examination. A man in his 30s has been arrested and is being questioned at a Garda station in the southeast. Waterford TD Conor McGuinness says the woman's family must be supported.
5: And there's been a real sense of shock in the community, but also a very real concern overnight. And I welcome confirmation this morning that a man has now been arrested in connection with the investigation. But today the focus must remain on supporting the family and respecting their privacy at this incredibly difficult and traumatic time for them.
3: Further excavations are continuing today at sites being linked with the killing of two women in the 1990s. Gardaí first began operations at the disused quarry on the Wicklow-Kildare border back in February. The searches are part of the investigations into the murders of Deirdre Jacob and Jojo Dullard. Irish Times crime and security editor Conor Lally says they're acting on specific information.
6: It's the same information that they were acting on earlier in the year. But I guess the fact that they have come back, they believe this information is credible and it's worth spending a lot of resources on. Obviously, the families of both women have been informed as to what's taking place. Both families were actually at the site back in February when the work was carried out earlier in the year, and we probably expect them to be back there possibly over the next week or so.
3: Donald Trump's dismissing claims the US will be investing money in Iran as part of a peace deal, calling it a ridiculous rumour. With Washington and Tehran due to sign the agreement formally on Friday, the president says there'll now be a second stage of talks. He's adamant America's achieved its objectives. The Cabinet has approved legislation to remove the Dublin Airport passenger cap. Proposals were brought to the meeting by the Transport Minister and he's hopeful the law can be enacted before the Dáil's summer recess. This is despite noise worries from local residents and environmental concerns from campaigners. Minister Dara O'Brien says the cap is out of date.
7: Dublin Airport is a critical employer. As I said, it's a critical piece of national infrastructure. All of our airports are growing, thankfully, and we can't have a position that a legacy issue around a planning condition of, from going back to 2007-2008 is a false inhibitor to growth within the airport, and particularly any impact that has on future investment, i.e. with regard to future routes and route planning.
3: More people than ever are turning away from the news. The latest digital news report from Reuters shows news avoidance is now at 47%, up from 41% last year. Jay McNamara reports.
8: The new report paints a somewhat contradictory picture. People are avoiding news more, they trust it less, but 70% say they trust major brands like RTE and the Irish Times, as well as local radio. Dr. Niamh Salmon, programme chair of the BA in Journalism at TU Dublin, says people are turned off by the news environment.
9: It's messy, it's fragmented, there's misinformation, disinformation, and now we have AI thrown into the mix. So people are finding it harder and harder to distinguish verified reporting from opinion and fake content.
8: Commissioner Mann's Media Development Commissioner Ronan O'Donnell says news may need to change how it presents information so it highlights solutions, not just problems.
10: For example, if one was doing a report on, say, waiting lists in hospitals, you would look at where waiting lists are bad. You might also look at where waiting lists are non-existent, are low, and what that hospital is doing vis-a-vis another hospital to make things like that work.
8: Despite a decline in trust in the news here from 51 to 42%, it is relatively high compared to the UK at 31% and the US at 26%.
3: North Wexford TD Malcolm Burns says reports showing high numbers of children under 13 accessing social media highlight the challenges around enforcing age restrictions online. It comes as Media Minister Patrick O'Donovan says he'll bring proposals to government if the European Union does not make progress on a social media ban for under 16s within 6 months. The comments follow moves in the UK and Australia to restrict access to platforms including TikTok, Snapchat and Instagram for younger users. Speaking to Southeast Radio, Deputy Burns says while lessons can be learned from Australia, evidence suggests bans can be difficult to enforce, with reports showing many under 13s still have access to social media accounts.
11: And I think we can learn a lot from what's happening in Australia, but the problem is some of the evidence that's coming from there is that it doesn't work. CyberSafe Kids, they're publishing a report today where they even talk about where the social media companies themselves, you know, are meant to enforce their own bans on access to under 13s. Yeah. And yet they're reporting, I think it's up to, in certain cases, up to 70% of those under 13 have access to particular social media accounts.
3: And finally, Gardaí in Wexford are urging motorists to wear their seatbelts after an increase in the number of people being caught not wearing one. They say failing to wear a seatbelt can have serious consequences and are reminding drivers and passengers that a simple action like buckling up can save lives. Speaking on Morning Mix earlier, Bunclody Sergeant Margot Kennedy says it's a habit all drivers should have.
12: We saw a considerable increase in the number of offences of non-wearing a seatbelt within our division, Alan. So it's just an easy habit to get into before you move your vehicle at all, just appealing to people to put on their seatbelt.
3: For all your local stories and more, visit southeastradio.ie. It's 6 minutes past one.
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3: Mostly cloudy today with patchy rain and drizzle and just limited sunny spells. Highest temperatures of 17 to 20 degrees.
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3: Starting with soccer, Argentina, France and Norway are among the major sides getting underway at the World Cup today. 2022 runners-up France are up against Senegal in a repeat of their opening game of the 2002 tournament, which France lost. Kickoff at MetLife Stadium in New Jersey is at 8. Also this evening, holders Argentina begin their defence against Algeria in Kansas City, and up first for Norway is a meeting with Iraq in Boston. League of Ireland teams will find out their opponents for their respective European qualifying campaigns later today. Shamrock Rovers will be seeded for the opening round draw in the Champions League qualifiers. Just two wins will guarantee league face football for the third season in a row. Derry City are in the hat for the Europa League draw, while Bohemians are among the teams in the Conference League draw today. They're joined by Shelburne in the qualifiers for the third tier in Europe, but won't find out their opponents until tomorrow. The Irish women's cricketers face a tough assignment in their second match at the T20 World Cup this afternoon. They face tournament host England, having lost their opener to Scotland on Saturday. Play is due to get underway in Hampshire at 6:30. And in tennis, Serena Williams and Venus Williams will return to Wimbledon later this month after receiving wild cards for the women's doubles. Serena returned to action after a four-year absence in the doubles at Queen's last week, while her sister was due to play doubles at the French Open last month. The duo have won six women's doubles titles at the grass court Grand Slam. Neither player has received a wild card spot for the singles draw, although there is one yet to be awarded. That's your news and sport on Southeast Radio. Southeast Radio has been informed of the following bereavements. O'Connor of Gorey, Jean O'Connor, Ní Chuil, The Orchard, Gorey, beloved wife of the late Tom, sister of the Reverend Canon Walter Quill, and the late Bella, Violet, George, Tommy, Victor and Willie. Reposing at Murphy's Funeral Home, The Avenue, Gorey, today, Tuesday, from 2 p.m, with prayers at 2:30 p.m, followed by removal to Christchurch, Gorey, for funeral service at 3 p.m. Burial afterwards in the adjoining churchyard. Sheehan of Gorey, Brendan Sheehan, Crea Gorey, beloved husband of Kate, father of Deirdre, Colm and Emer, brother of Joe and the late Pauline. Removal from Murphy's Funeral Home, The Avenue, Gorey, today, Tuesday at 11:30 a.m. to St. Michael's Church, Gorey, for funeral mass at 12 noon. Burial afterwards in St. Michael's Cemetery. Family flowers only, please. Parle of Wexford, Patrick, Paddy Parle, Slaney View Court, Coolcots, beloved husband of the late Mary, father of John, Liz and Mark. Removal from Mackin's Funeral Home, Distillery Road, Wexford, today Tuesday to the Church of the Annunciation, Clonard, for funeral mass at 12 noon. Burial afterwards in St. Ibar's Cemetery, Crosstown. Roach of Wexford, Edward Ned Roach, Westlands, Wexford and formerly of Glynn. Beloved father of Aoife and Nicholas, brother of Christina and the late Walter, James and John. Son of the late Mary and Nicholas. Reposing at Mackin's Funeral Home, Distillery Road, Wexford, today Tuesday from 3 p.m. until 6 p.m. Removal on Wednesday to St. Lawrence's Church, Glynn, for funeral mass at 1 p.m. Burial afterwards in White Church Cemetery. Kennedy of Enniscorthy, Anne Kennedy, 23 Daphne View, Enniscorthy, and formerly of Court Street, Enniscorthy. Beloved mother of Carl and Shane, daughter of Breda and the late John Joe, sister of Vincent and John. Funeral service in Brown's Funeral Home, Enniscorthy, today, Tuesday at 10:30 a.m, followed by committal service in Mount Jerome Crematorium, Dublin. Finn of Wexford, Elizabeth Eta Finn, Ní Fortune, Castlebridge Manor, Wexford, and formerly of Mount George and Tom Haggart, in her 92nd year. Beloved wife of the late Jack, daughter of the late Tommy and Elizabeth, mother of Sean, Pat, Joe, Nolene, Tina, Betty, Paul, Des, Ibar, and the late baby Patrick, sister of Tess, and the late Peg, Bridie, Mary, Pat, Ibar, and Joe. Reposing at Kearney's Funeral Home, Salsker Street, today Tuesday from 5 p.m. until 8 p.m. Removal from Kearney's Funeral Home on Wednesday morning at 9:30 a.m. Walking to the Church of the Immaculate Conception, Rowe Street, for funeral mass at 10 a.m. Burial afterwards in Martintown Cemetery. Cloak of Enniscorthy, Nuala Cloak, 18 Killigoley Terrace, Esmond Road, Enniscorthy, and formerly of Kerrigray, Ballandagan. Beloved mother of Declan and Blossom, sister of Johnny. Reposing at Crosby's Funeral Home, Enniscorthy, today Tuesday from 4 p.m. until 8 p.m. Celebration of life service in Crosby's Funeral Home on Wednesday at 12 noon. Burial afterwards in St. Mary's Cemetery, Enniscorthy. Family flowers only, donations if desired to the Hope Centre in Enniscorthy or Waterford Palliative Care Unit. Garvey of Coolgraney, Ty Garvey, late of Gorleen Coolgraney and formerly of Ballyonlochick, Dingle, County Kerry. Beloved husband of the late Nancy, father of Colm and Breedine, brother of the late Paddy, Dennis, Sean, Dan, Michael and Mary. Reposing at a Flood's Funeral Home, McDermott Street, Gorey, today Tuesday from 3 p.m. Removal at 7:30 p.m. to St. David's Church, Johnstown, Arklow, arriving at 8 p.m. approximately. Funeral mass on Wednesday at 11 a.m. Burial afterwards in Ballyfad Cemetery, Family Flowers Only, please donations if desired to St James's Hospital Foundation or Wicklow Hospice. Deegan of Carnew, Mary Deegan, Ní MacDonald, Loch Leitrim, Carnew, County Wicklow, beloved wife of the late Peter, mother of Dennis, Elizabeth, Peter and John. Reposing at McRae's Funeral Home, Carnew, on Wednesday from 3 p.m. until 7 p.m. Removal to the Church of the Most Holy Rosary, Carnew, arriving for 7:15 p.m. Funeral Mass on Thursday at 12 noon. Burial afterwards in Tomacork Cemetery. Murphy of Enniscorthy, Elizabeth Murphy, Ní Donnelly, St. Aidan's Villas, Enniscorthy. Beloved wife of Paddy, mother of John, Michelle and Patrick. Sister of Sean, girl, Matty, Pauline, Mary, Joseph and the late Michael. Daughter of the late Joe and Florrie. Reposing at Crosby's Funeral Home, Enniscorthy from 2 p.m. on Wednesday until 8 p.m. Removal from her residence on Thursday to St. Aidan's Cathedral, Enniscorthy for funeral mass at 12 noon. Burial afterwards in Enniscorthy Cemetery. House private pleas, family flowers only, donations if desired to the Irish Motor Neuron Disease Association. Southeast Radio extends sympathy to the bereaved.

Pony Club from Chapel Rowan here on South East Radio. It's Holly here covering for Lee until 3 o'clock. I hope you're having a lovely Tuesday afternoon. The sun has just started shining, thankfully. Let me know what you're up to. Text or WhatsApp 087 37 37 956. Some great music coming up in the next hour, so stay tuned. You too, Somber and more. First though, it's The Script with Superheroes.

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0: Vertigo by U2 here on Southeast Radio. Holly Rossiter here, filling in for Lee until 3 o'clock. It is coming up to 1:45 and it seems to have stopped raining. I hopefully haven't jinxed that, but I'm looking out here on the quay and it seems to be a little bit sunny. The sun is coming through the clouds. I was actually down in Killarney this weekend and oh my God, it was beautiful. The sun was shining, splitting the stones, about 20, 22 degrees. Honestly, if Ireland was like that all the time, I don't think you'd ever have to go away. It is just so beautiful. Anyway, fingers crossed it stays sunny. Sam Smith, Kate Bush and Bon Jovi on the way after this.
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0: Running Up That Hill by Kate Bush, a song that was revived from the Netflix show Stranger Things that ended earlier this year, only on Southeast Radio. I'm still seeing posts online about how disappointed people are by the ending of Stranger Things. It's always such a shame when your favourite show doesn't end the way you had imagined or wish it would, but I suppose it keeps people talking still today. It's coming up to 2 o'clock. We'll have the news soon with Siobhan, and then you're back with me, Holly, until 3 o'clock, so don't go anywhere.
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0: It's 2 o'clock. Good afternoon. I'm Siobhan Murphy. Wexford is set to benefit from more than €50 million in housing infrastructure funding. Minister for Housing James Brown's announced 5 projects across Enniscorthy, Gorey and Wexford Town, which will receive support through the government's Housing Infrastructure Investment Fund. The funding will go towards projects including new link roads and transport upgrades, with the aim of unlocking land for more housing across the county. Speaking on Morning Mix, Minister Brown gave us an insight into the timeline for these local projects.
1: It will unlock a very large number of homes in County Wexford, up to 5,000 homes and even more than that over the coming years indirectly as well. So it will. So look, I think in terms of delivery of these roads, a really important day for County Wexford. And yeah, there will be a further round of this, and I've no doubt further applications will come in for funding as well.
0: Gardaí investigating the murders of Deirdre Jacob and Jojo Dullard are continuing a dig at the Oak Quarry today. The site on the Kildare-Wicklow border was first excavated back in February. It's understood officers were acting on specific information about a suspect in the killings of both women in the 1990s. Conor Lally, Irish Times crime and security editor, says fresh searches at the site could be significant.
2: This particular site was searched back in February, and the activity there, you know, there was excavation there over a long period back in February. That then concluded, and Garda headquarters said at the end of that operation that they'd review the work that they had carried out with a view to going back to that particular site. And obviously they've returned there now in the last 24 hours.
0: North Wexford TD Malcolm Byrne says reports showing high numbers of children under 13 accessing social media highlight the challenges around enforcing age restrictions online. It comes as Media Minister Patrick O'Donovan says he'll bring proposals to government if the European Union does not make progress on a social media ban for under-16s within 6 months. The comments follow moves in the UK and Australia to restrict access to platforms including TikTok, Snapchat and Instagram for younger users. Speaking to South East Radio, Deputy Byrne said while lessons can be learned from Australia, evidence suggests bans can be difficult to enforce, with reports showing many under 13 still have access to social media accounts.
3: And I think we can learn a lot from what's happening in Australia, but the problem is some of the evidence that's coming from there is that it doesn't work. CyberSafe Kids, they're publishing a report today where they even talk about where the social media companies themselves, you know, are meant to enforce their own bans on access to under 13s. Yeah. And yet they're reporting, I think it's up to, in certain cases, up to 70% of those under 13 have access to particular social media accounts.
0: An independent Ireland TD is the latest to call for the cut on excise duty for fuel to be extended. The decision was made following protests after unrest in the Middle East caused oil and fuel prices to surge. They're due to expire at the end of next month, along with the fuel income support scheme for farmers and contractors. The government's to decide on whether to extend them in the coming weeks. Deputy Michael Collins said people need time to recover from a hike in costs.
4: Totally opposing that, because I think it needs the people need time to get over the shock. The economic shock, the difficulties they've been experiencing for the last number of months, especially the last number of months in relation to putting food on the table, in relation to paying bills. We know there's over 300,000 unable to pay their electricity bills.
0: And Gardaí and Wexford are urging motorists to wear seatbelts after an increase in the number of people being caught not wearing one. They say failing to wear a seatbelt can have serious consequences and are reminding drivers and passengers that a simple action like buckling up can save lives. Speaking on Morning Mix earlier, Bunclody Sergeant Margot Kennedy said it's a habit all drivers should have.
5: We saw a considerable increase in the number of offences of non-wearing a seatbelt within our division, Alan. So it's just an easy habit to get into before you move your vehicle at all, just appealing to people to put on their seatbelt.
0: For all your local stories and more, visit southeastradio.ie. It's 4 minutes past two.
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2: Mostly cloudy today, Tuesday, with patchy rain and drizzle and just limited bright or sunny spells. Highest temperatures 17 to 20 degrees.
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0: Katy Perry with Last Friday Night here on Southeast Radio. It's Holly Rossiter covering for Lee today. I'll be with you for the next hour or until 3 o'clock. Lots of great songs on the way in this hour, so don't go anywhere.
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5: 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Travelled the world with him, boxing for Ireland as well. And Billy Walsh was also obviously the coach during that time as well. I also sparred Billy's nephew, Dean Walsh, an awful lot throughout the amateur years as well. He's actually doing very well as a pro himself, Dean is. It's always great to come back here, and even as an amateur boxer when I was younger, I used to love travelling down to Wexford Championships. Fantastic moments, fantastic times.
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0: Shapeshifters with Lola's Theme on Southeast Radio. It's Holly here, covering for Lee until 3 o'clock. I hope you're having a lovely afternoon. Text or WhatsApp lines are open, 087 37 37 956. Open for any mentions or dedications, they're welcome. It's coming up to 2:30. Phil Collins, Kingfisher and the Cranberries on the way next, just after this.
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0: Little Talks by Monsters of Men here on Southeast Radio. Crazy how a song can bring you back in time. That song reminds me of my first year in secondary school. I think it came out that year. You're with Holly here until 3 o'clock. More great throwbacks on the way, so stay tuned.
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0: Bruce Springsteen, I'm on fire here on Southeast Radio. It's nearly 3 o'clock. Julie is on the way with the Feel Good Drive. Thanks so much for joining me, Holly Rossiter, covering for Lee today. I'll be back on Thursday night at 8 o'clock for my show, The Musical Spotlight, where I'll be playing musical theatre hits for an hour. Tune in then. News on the way next.
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5: It's 3 o'clock. Good afternoon. I'm Siobhan Murphy. Wexford is set to benefit from more than €50 million in housing infrastructure funding. Minister for Housing James Brown's announced 5 projects across Enniscorthy, Goree and Wexford Town, which will receive support through the government's Housing Infrastructure Investment Fund.

0: The funding will go towards projects including new link roads and transport upgrades, with the aim of unlocking land for more housing across the county. Speaking on Morning Mix, Minister Brown gave us more details.
1: It will unlock a very large number of homes in County Wexford, up to 5,000 homes and even more than that over the coming years, indirectly as well, so it will. So, look, I think in terms of delivery of these roads, a really important day for County Wexford. And yeah, there will be a further round of this, and I've no doubt further applications will come in for funding as well.
0: A man continues to be questioned at a Garda station following the death of a woman in Waterford. Noreen Daly, aged in her 80s, was found at a house in Artsala shortly after 2 o'clock yesterday afternoon and was pronounced dead at the scene. A man in his 30s was arrested this morning, is being questioned at a Garda station in the southeast, where he can be held for up to 24 hours. Local Fine Gael councillor Pat Nugent says Noreen moved from Dublin to her holiday home in Artsala just 8 weeks ago.
2: Artsala is on the edge of the Blackwater and beautiful, idyllic place to live. Noreen was living there the last number of years, but as a holiday home, but she was, after moving down permanently, she was extremely active in so many different things. She loved music, she loved singing, she loved opera, and she also was very active as far as the Active Retirement Club in Yall.
0: The Dublin Airport passenger cap legislation has been made as legally watertight as possible, according to the Transport Minister. Cabinet this morning approved plans to abolish the controversial cap, paving the way for airport to expand. Legal challenges are anticipated following long-running opposition from local residents and environmental campaigners. Minister Dara O'Brien's hoping to pass the legislation as soon as possible.
3: We've worked as hard as we possibly can on that. We've had a lot of engagement with the Attorney General's office. I've been directly involved in this legislation myself with my own team, and we want to make sure the legislation is as robust as possible. Obviously, any legislation is open to challenge. I hope that it is not, but we'll proceed with this, and I want this passed in this Dáil session before the summer recess.
0: A new bill seeking to improve the nutritional value of hot school meals. Social Democrats Education spokesperson Jen Cummins says it's an important scheme which ensures children don't go hungry. But she says at the moment the nutritional value isn't good enough, while some pupils with dietary needs are not catered for at all. Deputy Cummins says she is using her first bill as a TD to push for consistency and quality for every school.
4: This bill is really setting out on a statutory basis what the nutritional value in schools should be, what drinks are healthy, the dietary requirements that young people may have, maybe they're vegetarians, but also from a sensory perspective, some of the meals that are served at the moment are not good for children who have sensory issues. So looking at that, heard a lot about portion sizes, with junior infants getting the same amount of food as a sixth class child.
0: And Gardaí in Wexford are urging motorists to wear their seatbelts after an increase in the number of people being caught not wearing one. They say failing to wear a seatbelt can have serious consequences and are reminding drivers and passengers that a simple action like buckling up can save lives. Speaking on Morning Mix earlier, Bunclody Sergeant Margot Kennedy said it's a habit all drivers should have.
5: We saw a considerable increase in the number of offences of non-wearing a seat in our division, Alan. So it's just an easy habit to get into before you move your vehicle at all, just appealing to people to put on their seatbelt.
0: For all your local stories and more, visit southeastradio.ie. 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
0: Mostly cloudy today with patchy rain and drizzle and just limited bright or sunny spells. High temperatures 17 to 20 degrees.
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0: Starting with soccer, and there's plenty of World Cup action continuing tonight. 2022 finalist France are in action against Senegal in the first match of the evening. This will be the first meeting between the two countries since Senegal's shock victory in the 2002 World Cup in South Korea. Kickoff is at 8 p.m. Norway will also get their campaign underway tonight against Iraq. This will be Norway's first World Cup match since exiting at the round of 16 in 1998. Also this evening, holders Argentina begin their defence against Algeria in Kansas City at 2 a.m. Irish time. In cricket, the Irish women's cricketers face a tough assignment in their second match at the T20 World Cup this afternoon. They face tournament host England, having lost their opener to Scotland on Saturday. Play is due to get underway in Hampshire at 6:30. And in tennis, Dublin's Conor Gannon is through to the round 16 in the ATP Dublin Challenger 75. He defeated Bernard Tomic, who has been ranked as high as number 17 in the world, in three sets this afternoon. He'll face either Chris Radetzky or former world number 3 Grigor Dimitrov tomorrow in Ellen Park. That's your news and sport on Southeast Radio.
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0: lots of celebrating last night at the South East Radio Customer Service Awards, for sure. What an amazing night. We'll talk about it a little later on. That's an emotional fish and celebrate on South East Radio's Feel Good Drive, powered by Ferrybank Motors. From Tina Turner and What's Love Got to Do With It, kickstarting the show on this Tuesday. It is me, Julie McCracken, delighted to take you through until 6 o'clock. Requests and dedications, welcome. Get in touch 087 373 7956. In this hour of the show, we are bringing you Rewind, some wonderful tunes from the 70s, the 80s, 90s and into the early noughties as well. So hopefully some music to suit your taste. Van the Man on the way very shortly. Music in there too from Poison and Pink. Don't Let Me Get Me. All on the way. Welcome along.
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4: Let's rewind.

What a tune, Poison. Back to 1988. And every rose has its thorn on Southeast Radio's Feel Good Drive. Some pink in there, back to 2002. And don't let me get me. So just before I head to my next song on Rewind, if you were at the rewards last night, let us know what you thought. Did you enjoy yourselves? Anything we could change, do different, add? Any suggestions, let us know. 0873 737 956. I had a ball and I really hope you did as well. 3:23 is your time, and my next song is bringing us back to the year of 1995. And in the year 15th of February, a match between Ireland and England was abandoned in the first half after some of the England fans ripped out seating in the west stand of Lansdowne Road Stadium and hurled it onto the pitch. Ireland had been leading 1-0 before the match was then stopped. And on July 17th in the year of 1995, Robbie Williams announced he was leaving Take That, making lots of fans ever so sad. There was a few tears, I tell you. 12th of September, US science fiction drama The X-Files received its first ever Irish television debut. It all happened on Network 2, and the US sitcom Friends also premiered on Network 2 on the same day. In the world of music, this was a massive hit for Van Morrison. It stays like this on Southeast Radio.

0: Very wise words, and I have yet to see them on a poster that you could put up on your wall. Days like this, we used to have a sign up on the outside of the house when we lived in Spain, and it was there from the owners before us, and it said, "If I rest, I rust." And it's so true, isn't it? You have to keep going. You will rust. Still to come in Rewind, music from the Buggles back to the 90s with Donna Lewis and some Olivia Newton-John, along with John Travolta, bringing us to the movies. And I have to say congratulations to Ferrybank Motors. They sponsor the Feel Good Drive. They won an award last night at the Customer Service Award, so well deserved. So congratulations again to not just all the winners, but everybody that made the shortlist as well. What a wonderful night we had at the Riverside Park Hotel. I don't know what to say to you anymore. It's been such a build up with the awards, with the adverts going out and everything, and the socials, and it's like Christmas Eve, and then Christmas Eve comes, and then it's Christmas Day, and then it's all just calm again. Anyway, the show must go on, as they say. A quick reminder on the way in the next hour, we will bring you the voice detective, the money building up there. Good few incorrect guesses as well, and we'll see if we can get someone live on air to give us a guess and see if we can give them a few quid this Tuesday. Why not?
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0: is obviously the year that video killed the radio star, according to the Buggles anyway. 1979, Southeast Radio's Feel Good Drive, playing all your favourites at 20 minutes to 4. It is Julie with you. Donna Lewis, classic 90s before that, and Olivia Newton-John, John Travolta, on a trip to the movies. So with the Buggles been 1979, events happening in that year. The 2nd of January, the lowest temperature recorded in Ireland in the 20th century was 18.80 degrees Celsius. This happened at Lullymore in County Kildare. The 15th of June, Aer Lingus's first female pilot, her name was Gráinne Cronin, and she received her wings. And John Tracy won the World Cross Country Championship for the second time. Still to come on the way, music from Michael Jackson, Leanne Rimes, and one or two more of your favourites.
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So again, a reminder, the voice detective on the way in the next hour of the show. And like that, if you want to text or WhatsApp the word in voice anytime now, 0873 737 956. I'll add your name to a list of people who'd like to come on air and have a chat and have a guess and see if you can win a few pounds. That's Michael Jackson, Rock With You on South East Radio's Feel Good Drive, powered by Ferry Bank Motors. Leanne Rhymes in there before that, and Can't Fight the Moonlight. Just had a lovely text in. Thanks, Julie, and all at South East Radio for a fantastic night last night at the Customer Service Awards. We had a wonderful night. The Wexford Bra Fairies Lenoco Lingerie. And congratulations to ye as well. You looked absolutely fantastic and well deserved. And again, like that, everybody well deserved to be in that room, the shortlist. All the nominations from the start of the awards as well. And of course, the finalists and the winners. Teamwork, dream work. That's what they say. So I will for sure pass that message on to everyone here at South East Radio. So thank you, Sasha and ladies. In the meantime, we continue with Rewind. 10 minutes to 4 on this Tuesday, the 16th of June. 14 degrees Celsius. A hint of sunshine now and again outside. A hint of rain there as well, mind you. I did get caught from the car park coming to work. Sure didn't have a coat, did I? I never learn. Here's some 1142.

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If you have just joined me, welcome along. We love to have your company, especially if it's Tuesday, you know what I mean? Level 42 and Children Say. With your time, 4 o'clock. We're going to head towards the news at 4 with Siobhan Murphy. And we're taking you back to the 90s and we are wrapping up Rewind for today with Lisa Lowe. And stay. I'll chat to you in the next hour of the show.

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6: It's 4 o'clock. Good afternoon. I'm Siobhan Murphy. Wexford is set to benefit from more than €50 million in housing infrastructure funding. Minister for Housing James Brown's announced five projects across Enniscorthy, Goree and Wexford Town which will receive support through the government's Housing Infrastructure Investment Fund. The funding will go towards projects including new link roads and transport upgrades with the aim of unlocking land for more housing across the county. Speaking on Morning Mix, Minister Brown gave us an insight into the timeline for these local projects.
7: Well, all of these projects should be getting the shovels in the ground very quickly. I insisted that projects would only be funded that are shovel ready, that we can get moving on quickly, that will unlock significant amount of housing and also deliver for the local communities as well. This is up to 70 million euros now for County Wexford under this fund.
6: Ireland will examine the legislation the UK brings forward on the social media ban, according to the media minister. Yesterday, British Prime Minister Keir Starmer announced a ban for under-16s, which blocks them from accessing platforms like TikTok, Snapchat and Instagram. It follows a similar move from Australia in December. Minister Patrick O'Donovan says if adequate progress is not made at an EU level, he'll bring the proposals to the government.
8: I've always said that we reserve the right to introduce restrictions like what the United Kingdom government are proposing, even though we haven't seen legislation out of the United Kingdom yet. So I presume they will have a bit of work to do to draft heads of a bill and actually bring a bill to the Commons and the Lords. And as soon as we see that bill, we'll obviously examine it.
6: However, North Wexford Deputy Malcolm Byrne said there's evidence coming through that it's not working.
9: There's evidence coming from Australia that it doesn't work because a lot of children and young people are able to find a way around the restrictions. A lot of how this is being implemented is on facial recognition.

0: population. Young people are finding ways to get them on to the system. They're able to get around it. If we are to do it, we can't just see this as one silver bullet. There has to be a major program of education, because generally what you'll find is a lot of children and young people are far smarter about what's going on online than perhaps their parents or guardians.
1: Geoffrey Donaldson's defence barrister has told a jury there are a million shades of grey between truth and lies, and the burden of proof is at all times on the prosecution. The former DUP leader has denied 18 charges of historic abuse against two alleged victims, while his wife Eleanor Donaldson has pleaded not guilty to 5 charges of aiding and abetting and faces a trial of facts. Jamie O'Hara has this report from Newry Crown Court, which some listeners may find distressing.
2: Defence barrister Kieran Vaughan said on behalf of Geoffrey Donaldson, the defence do not fear the evidence, but they do fear the jury could be swept along in a tide of emotion that could lead them to a conviction, and he cautioned them against it. Mr. Vaughan told the jury this case comes down to the word of complainant A and complainant B against Geoffrey Donaldson's word. He said there is no medical evidence, no forensic evidence, or no witnesses who can come forward to give evidence of the allegations. He also asked the jury how they could defend themselves against an accusation from 40 years ago, and asked the jury to keep this in mind during their deliberations. The trial continues.
1: A decision on extending fuel supports won't be taken solely on the price at the pumps. That's according to the Taoiseach, following calls from the Irish Road Haulage Association to continue the reliefs. A cut on excise duty as well as the fuel income support scheme are due to expire on July 31st. The IRHA is also expressing concerns prices will take time to drop, even if a peace deal between the US and Iran holds. Simon Harris says they want to make a decision which works in both the long and short term.
3: We will look at this in the round based on the decision of whether it is a prudent use of the people's resources to continue or not. There isn't an arbitrary number. It's a judgment call based on what is a prudent use of taxpayers' money. And all of these things are a balance. A balance between helping people in the here and now, a balance between making sure that we have the space to make major structural changes on key issues in the budget, which is now 112 days away.
1: And Gardaí and Wexford are urging motorists to wear their seatbelts after an increase in the number of people being caught not wearing one. They say failing to wear a seatbelt can have serious consequences and are reminding drivers and passengers that a simple action like buckling up can save lives. Speaking on Morning Mix earlier, Bunclody Sergeant Margaret Kennedy said it's a habit all drivers should have.
4: We saw a considerable increase in the number of offences of non-wearing a seatbelt within our division, Alan. So it's just an easy habit to get into before you move your vehicle at all, just appealing to people to put on their seatbelt.
1: For all your local stories and more, visit southeastradio.ie. It's 4 minutes past four.
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3: Mostly cloudy today with patchy rain and drizzle and just limited bright or sunny spells. Highest temperature 17 to 20 degrees.
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3: Starting with soccer, and there's plenty of World Cup action continuing tonight. 2022 finalists France are in action against Senegal in the first match of the evening. This will be the first meeting between the two countries since Senegal's shock victory in the 2002 World Cup in South Korea. Kickoff is at 8 p.m. Norway will also get their campaign underway tonight against Iraq. This will be Norway's first World Cup match since exiting at round 16 in 1998. That kicks off at 11 p.m. Irish time. Also this evening, holders Argentina begin their defence against Algeria in Kansas City at 2 a.m. Irish time. In cricket, the Irish women's cricketers face a tough assignment in their second match of the T20 World Cup this afternoon. They face tournament host England, having lost their opener to Scotland on Saturday. Play is due to get underway in Hampshire at 6:30. And in tennis, Serena and Venus Williams will return to Wimbledon later this month after receiving a wildcard for the women's doubles. Serena returned to action after a 4-year absence in the doubles at Queen's last week, while her sister was due to play doubles at the French Open last month. The duo have won 6 women's doubles titles at the grass court Grand Slam. Neither player has received a wildcard spot for the singles draw, although there's one yet to be awarded. That's your news and sport on Southeast Radio.
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0: Brand new music on Southeast Radio's Feel Good Drive, powered by Ferrybank Motors, Wicklow's own Florence Road. And that tune is called Hanging Out to Dry, the Verve, bringing us back to 90s and kickstarting hour two of the show with Bittersweet Symphony. Many thanks to Siobhan in the newsroom. She'll have all your headlines again at 5 o'clock. It is time to play this, however.
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0: This is The Voice. We are up to €210 in total. If you don't know what The Voice is, it's this.
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0: So all you have to do if you want to win yourself €210 today is text or WhatsApp the word voice to 0873737956. Identify the accent. It is 100%, I can promise you, from Wexford. Is it a town? Is it a county? I don't know. You may tell me.
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0: 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The lines are open. The best of luck to you. Vance Joy on the way, some Ultranate, Lewis Capaldi, and lots more of your favourites.
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0: Lewis Capaldi, The Day That I Die on Southeast Radio. In there too, Ultranati and Vance Joy, Riptide. A great popular karaoke song, that one. Riptide and the A-Team, Ed Sheeran, that's another one. And at the moment, I suppose, a lot of Zach Bryan. I'm off to see him on Saturday in Parky Cueve in Cork. Seen him last year in the Phoenix Park. So really looking forward to that. 4:27 is your time. Do keep your messages coming in. If you were at the awards last night, let me know how you got on. Suggestions, anything like that. Comments, 087 373 7956. It was so fantastic to see Rory King from Rory's Travel Club there last night. It won off the judges, and you can thank him if you did win awards in the sectors that he picked. Obviously, I can't tell you which ones he picked, but he obviously done a good job. It is time again to play you this.
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0: It is up to €210. It goes up 10 every day. I suppose I will give you a clue. The clue I will give you is that we have had a few people actually guessing some of the people that work here in Southeast Radio. It is not anyone that works here. So have a listen again. It's an accent. Is it from a town or a village?
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0: Rightio. So keeping you going with the music on the way very shortly. The Eurythmics, the Coronas, and Back to the 90s with TLC. And if you haven't been on socials yet, you haven't heard Battle of the Bangers. So two songs, and we'll see which one wins today. And it will be the first song played out of the news at 5 o'clock.
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0: It's funny because that's one of those songs that I would sing and I'd be thinking, hey, it's 80s, and I don't know if people would know it. And the minute you sing it, everyone turns around and sings along and loves it. You can't beat the classics, especially of the 80s kind. And if you are a fan of your 80s music, can I please redirect you to Friday night? I'm doing the thing that I'm on the aeroplane, and I know you can't see because I'm on the radio, but I am putting my hand to the right, like an escape exit, that kind of way. But redirecting you to Friday night 80s with Martin Kilbride, a wonderful show, and some great music, and it sets you up nicely for the weekend as well. In there too, some homegrown music from the Coronas, the tune called Mark My Words, and back to the 90s, TLC and No Scrubs. It is just gone 20 minutes to 5. I'm trying to get Angela. Angela is the name that has come out for the voice detective today. I'm not having any luck via phone, so I'm going to press this and hopefully we'll get a little bit of magic. Hopefully, she says, anyway. Angela, how's it going? How are you?
1: Fine, thank you.
0: Good. I'm always getting you on the text and WhatsApp, aren't I? But never for the voice detective. I think this is the first time that your name has come out.
1: It is. It is the first time, yes.
0: What are you up to on this kind of dull Tuesday? Now, it's not cold, is it? But you can still go out and do things. What are you up to?
1: Actually, out in the garden.
0: Oh.
1: Doing some gardening.
0: Oh.
1: It's just cloudy and overcast here, but it's nice and warm.
0: Are you pulling the weeds or planting the seeds?
1: Oh, pulling the weeds.
0: They grow back ever so fast, don't they?
1: They do. We've just tried with mare's tails here.
0: All right. What's that?
1: You hear them, no?
0: No, never. Tell me, though.
1: It's like, bit like a little green bush.
0: Okay.
1: And it grows everywhere.
0: Ah, no. And ruins stuff then, does it?
1: It does, yeah, yes, definitely.
0: So when my garden grows now, I don't have a huge garden, but and obviously the husband would cut it at the weekend, but during the week I put my guinea pig out there in her cage without the bees in a different section every day. So it's like a little section gets out because she loves the fresh grass, like, obviously. Anyway.
1: I'd have to have a goat or a cow here to eat all my grass.
0: Oh, jeez. So. Well, there's no point in me sending you a guinea pig then, is there?
1: No, definitely not.
0: Her name is Ario and she likes the boops. I boop her with my finger and she sort of jumps. She likes it, really. Anyway, we have the voice detective. It's €210. I'm going to play it for you now.
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0: And just again, it is not a staff member of Southeast Radio. But where do you think that accent is from today, Angela?
1: I'm guessing Dunkermark.
0: Don Cormack. Oh, right, yeah, because our last voice was Ballycogley. And we had a lot of guesses for Don Cormack, so everyone was getting close. So is it, what are we saying, Don Cormack?
1: Yes.
0: Oh. No worries. I hear. I am sorry about that, but you can try again. You're in Rosslare Strand, are you?
1: I am, yes.
0: Rosslare Strand's beautiful, isn't it?
1: Oh, it is, yes. It is great, especially when you're so close to the sea. 6 minutes walk.
0: Oh, stop. And I was down there a few weeks ago, actually. And you know what's so funny? I'm from Duncannon, but just to go to a different part of Wexford with a beach, you actually feel like you're on holidays, especially when the sun is shining too.
1: True, yes, definitely.
0: And in the summertime, then you have the smell of chips and sun cream in the air. It's really lovely, isn't it?
1: Anyway, and loads of visitors.
0: Loads of visitors and everybody happy and sure, isn't it grand? Yeah. Everyone walking barefoot.
1: It is, definitely.
0: Listen, Angela, enjoy the pulling the weeds and keep listening to Southeast Radio and we'll do our best to play the music to cheer you up.
1: Okay, thanks a million.
0: Thanks, Angela. Bye. So unfortunately, Angela winning €210 today. But on the back of Angela not winning that, it's good news for you, because you could win 220 yo-yos tomorrow. We'll do it all over again. In the meantime, approaching 4:45, we're heading back to 1980, and we're going chilling with Dire Straits. It's Romeo and Juliet on Southeast Radio.
3: I love

0: What a tune. So at 10 minutes to 5, let's do this.
1: Battle of the Bangers.
0: You may have heard them on the socials with our stories on Instagram and Facebook. If not, here they are. So I've gone for the alphabet. Into the numbers. So if you want to hear 1, 2, 3, Gloria Estefan, text to WhatsApp A. If you'd rather hear ABC, the Jacksons, text to WhatsApp B to 087-373-7956. The winner will be the tune played out at the news at 5. We'll be back next playing you some Eric Clapton.
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0: Southeast Radio's Feel Good Drive, bringing you back to 1992, the acoustic version of Eric Clapton and Leela. So a song written by Eric Clapton himself and Jim Gordon, originally recorded with their band Derek and the Dominoes back in the 70s, 1971. And that version, the acoustic version, won the 1993 Grammy Award for Best Rock Song. And the piano part has been controversially credited to Rita Coolidge. She had a tune out called We're All Alone. You might remember that one. She happened to be Jim Gordon's girlfriend at the time. So she played piano, so she was part of it. But yeah, unofficially credited to her. It is time to bring a battle of the bangers again. Two great tunes. We've gone from the alphabet to the numbers.
1: Battle of the bangers.
0: So song A comes from Gloria Estefan and the Miami Sound Machine.
2: 1, 2, 3, 4, come on baby, say
0: just in case you didn't know, you 1, 2, 3s. Or your ABCs. It's the Jackson 5. 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It'll be the first song played out of the news at 5, so we'll keep an eye on your texts, your WhatsApps and the socials as well. Right, and we'll head to the news at 5 with Siobhan Murphy. On the way in the next hour of the show, we have our traffic jam throwback to come as well. Job spot and lots more music on the way too, from the Lightning Seeds, Ed Sheeran, Stevie Wonder, and lots more of your favourites.
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6: It's 5 o'clock. Good evening. I'm Siobhan Murphy. Wexford is set to benefit from more than €50 million in housing infrastructure funding. Minister for Housing James Brown's announced 5 projects across Enniscorthy, Gorey and Wexford Town, which will receive support through the government's Housing Infrastructure Investment Fund. The funding will go towards projects including new link roads and transport upgrades, with the aim of unlocking land for more housing across the county. Speaking on Morning Mix, Minister Brown gave us an insight into the timeline for these projects.
7: Well, all of these projects should be getting the shovels in the ground very quickly. I insisted that projects would only be funded that are shovel ready, that we can get moving on quickly, that will unlock significant amount of housing and also deliver for the local communities as well. This is up to 70 million euros now for County Wexford under this fund.
6: A man in his 30s remains in Garda custody this evening after the death of an elderly woman in Waterford. The body of Noreen Daly, aged in her 80s, was found at a house in the Artsala area at around 2 p.m. yesterday afternoon. She'd only moved to the area permanently 8 weeks ago. A man was arrested today and is being questioned at a Garda station in the southeast. A Russian warship's been accused of firing a warning shot at a yacht in the English Channel. It's understood to have involved the Admiral Grigorovich between the Isle of Wight and Normandy, which the British Navy was tracking. The UK's Ministry of Defence is investigating. Sky's political correspondent Alexandra Rogers has more details.
8: We understand that reports were received from a UK registered

0: registered yacht, alleging that the Russian Navy vessel fired warning shots nearby at a distance of approximately 500 yards. And no injuries or damage have been reported by the yacht, which is continuing its journey.
1: Donald Trump says he'd prefer other countries to deal with Hezbollah rather than Israel. The US president criticised Israeli actions in Lebanon, saying too many people are being killed. President Trump's been defending the framework he agreed with Iran to end the war there. He says Syria could have a role in tackling Hezbollah.
2: Syria, he's pulled that country together amazingly quickly. He's very capable. And he's been very good for me. He's protected everything that I've asked for. He's done. And if Israel can't do the job without killing everyone else, he'll do the job. Syria will do the job.
1: Ireland will examine the legislation the UK brings forward on the social media ban, according to the media minister. Yesterday, British Prime Minister Keir Starmer announced a ban for under-16s, which blocks them from accessing platforms like TikTok, Snapchat and Instagram. It follows a similar move from Australia in December. Minister Patrick O'Donovan said if adequate progress is not made at EU level, he'll bring proposals to the government.
3: I've always said that we reserve the right to introduce restrictions like what the United Kingdom government are proposing, even though we haven't seen legislation out of the United Kingdom yet. So I presume they will have a bit of work to do to draft heads of a bill and actually bring a bill to the Commons and the Lords. And as soon as we see that bill, we'll obviously examine it.
1: North Wexford Deputy Malcolm Byrne said there's proof coming through that it's not working in other countries.
4: There's evidence coming from Australia that it doesn't work because a lot of children and young people are able to find a way around the restrictions. A lot of how this is being implemented is on facial recognition. Young people are finding ways to get them on to the system. They're able to get around it. If we are to do it, we can't just see this as one silver bullet. There has to be a major program of education, because generally what you'll find is a lot of children and young people are far smarter about what's going on online than perhaps their parents or guardians.
1: The transport minister says he's not bowing to American pressure over the Dublin Airport passenger cap. The airline's For American lobby group says the current limit negatively impacts its members and has threatened to take action against Irish carriers in retaliation. Dara O'Brien's pushing ahead but plans to abolish the cap by the end of July after receiving cabinet approval this morning. He says this was a priority long before the American intervention.
5: I would expect that Airlines for America would look at the legislation that has been brought forward, but this is something we were doing anyway. I've engaged with the Transport Secretary in the United States and I've actually informed them of the progress that we're making in that regard, and I think that has been accepted. Our engagement with them has been very constructive and has been positive.
1: And nearly €600,000 worth of ketamine is among contraband seized by revenue officers over the past week. Just under 10 kilos of the drug were found along with tobacco products, butane, honey oil and counterfeit items. Various operations saw seizures made in Rosslare, Europort, Dublin and the Midlands. €722,000 worth of contraband in total was discovered. For this and all your local stories and more, visit southeastradio.ie. It's 5 past 5.
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3: Mostly cloudy today with patchy rain and drizzle and just limited bright or sunny spells. Highest temperature 17 to 20 degrees.
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3: Starting with soccer, and there's plenty of World Cup action continuing tonight. 2022 finalists France are in action against Senegal in the first match of the evening. This will be the first meeting between the two countries since Senegal's shock victory in the 2002 World Cup in South Korea. Kickoff's at 8 p.m. Norway will also get their campaign underway tonight against Iraq. This will be Norway's first World Cup match since exiting round 16 in 1998. That kicks off at 11 p.m. Irish time. Also this evening, holders Argentina begin their defence against Algeria in Kansas City at 2 a.m. Irish time. In cricket, the Irish women's cricketers face a tough assignment in their second match of the T20 World Cup this afternoon. They face tournament host England, having lost their opener to Scotland on Saturday. Play is due to get underway in Hampshire at 6:30. And in rugby union, Ireland will kick off their inaugural WXV Global Series against the USA at Tallaght Stadium on the 20th of September. Scott Beaman's side will play Japan at the Dexcom Stadium in Galway a week later on the 27th. Ireland will take on Japan again in Cork on the 3rd of October in a match that isn't part of the Global Series. And after that, it's back-to-back matches against South Africa in Cape Town on the 24th and 31st of October. That's your news and sport on Southeast Radio.
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4: 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Battle of the Bangers.
5: So two great tunes up against each other. We were doing numbers and alphabets. So 1, 2, 3, Gloria Estefan taking on ABC by the Jackson 5. So if we look at her Instagram, first of all, for 1, 2, 3, we had Anne-Marie O'Byrne-Hamill. There's so many people, I can't call you all out. Adele Cullen Keane, a big hello to you. Michelle Coughlin, Jenny Power, Brendan Whelan, Marie Nayland, Sonia Louise Breen, Milchoke Designs Notebooks, Anya Bailey, Niamh O'Leary, Ewan Power. ABC, we had Josephine Kinsella, Damien, Catherine Call, Jamie Dillon, Will, Laura, Niamh, Monica, Kira Doyle, Becky O'Brien, heavy hello to Shazbury the Raspberry, looking stunning as always. And if we go to our Facebook stories, we have to head on a little bit. So there's Wexbury from last night, there's Siobhan singing, there's lots of winners getting their pictures, full house, mic on the mic, and some great stories up of the awards. So we'll click through and we'll click through and we'll click through again, and we will get eventually to our Battle of the Bangers. So let's see exactly how we done today on the Facebook. So for ABC, we had Teresa Ryan, Nave Coman, Ian Quigley, 1, 2, 3, Sarah Byrne, Kilmore Athletics Club, a big hello to you. Congratulations for last night as well. Well deserved. Shauna Maloney Doyle, Naomi Furlong. There's so many. Greg Williams. Anyway, and lots and lots more. All right. And today's winner was this. It's Gloria Estefan, 1, 2, 3.

0: There you go, the Lightning Seeds back to 1992 and Life of Riley. Before that, Gloria Estefan, the winner of Battle of the Bangers, and 1, 2, 3, and Martin in Riverchapel. You had guests you won today, didn't you? So I'm thinking that's the choice. So delighted that your song won today. We'll do it all over again tomorrow. Very shortly, we will bring you the job spot. We have our traffic and travel news on the way as well, and our traffic jam throwback. And in relation to that and the Battle of the Bangers, if you ever have any song suggestions, oh, send them on. I could do with the help. It's very hard to think of songs every day. 0873 737 956. Many thanks to Siobhan in the newsroom. She's back for the 6 o'clock headlines. Still to call, music from Dermot Kennedy, Coldplay, and listen, I'd say one or two more of your favourites, but lots more of your favourites, so do stay tuned.
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0: Ray, and where's my husband on Southeast Radio? I'll say a big hello to Lily and Willow. So Willow's in the car on the way to get her cousin Lily and Feather to come back to her house in Duncannon and to play and have some crazy cousin time. And sure, why wouldn't you? And it's getting ever so closer towards the summer holidays. So I'm sure in your house, certainly in mine, there will be lots more play dates and sleepovers and begging for play dates and sleepovers. We were talking about the awards last night, and I must give a huge shout out to Jessie Sludd and to Rachel Grace. Some wonderful entertainment last night, and if you were at the awards, you'll know that it was extremely enjoyable. And of course, we had our falling waster. Did anybody fall for that? I was watching from the sidelines, and I seen two gentlemen get up ever so fast and help him. And then of course, you know, when he starts singing and people realise he's part of the show, so fair play. And of course, Transmitter, a wonderful band as well. So all in all, a fantastic night. It is time to bring you our traffic and travel news now.
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0: And just looking to the roads in Wexford at the moment, well, since the 13th of May and up till Wednesday, the 22nd of July, there is a road closed to facilitate trenching and ducting works, and that's at Murrintown in County Wexford. The road closure L70982 in Murrintown from its junction with L30423. Alternative routes will be signposted and local access will be facilitated for that one. Also facilitating, that's a big word, bridge rehabilitation works at Ferry Mount Garrett Bridge in New Ross. So there's a road closure there until Friday the 28th of August. Alternative routes will be signposted. The road closure is the R700 Ferry Mount Garrett Bridge in New Ross. And finally, facilitate installation of a new rising main at Kilscorin in Tygoat. The road is closed until Friday the 17th of July. Local access will be facilitated there as well. Meanwhile, to your ferries, if we look at Irish Ferries, the vessel Innisfree departing this evening at 8:45. That's the scheduled departure time, and sailing from Rosslare to Pembroke, again on time at the moment and all good there. With the Stena Line, Stena Nordica, sailing this evening 7:30 p.m. leaving Rosslare and arriving safely in Fishguard at 11. If you are on the roads and you come across anything that we should inform everybody, you know, let's work together on this. As long as it's safe to do so, please do get in touch. 0873737956. Music from Stevie Wonder on the way, and sure like that as well. We will be bringing you our traffic jam throwback in about 10 minutes time.

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5: So I hope you enjoy this one. We're not going too far back, but at the same time, far enough for it to be titled Throwback. 2003, Coldplay had a huge hit for this. 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

0: So I suppose on the back of Westlife's concert, you might think that's a new tune. You may have never heard it before, but actually it's bringing us back to 2008. It's called Something Right. Before that, back to back, a homegrown music actually, Dermot Kennedy and Turnstile. Your time is approaching a quarter to six on this slightly dull day, to be fair. It has been raining, it has stopped. It's a little bit wet out there again. But current temperature is 14 degrees Celsius, so I'm sure we'll have some nice weather ahead over the next few days. Still to come between now and the news at six on the way, Alex Warren. And we're heading back to the 90s with the beautiful South next.
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4: I trained with Alan for years in the boxing club in Bray when he was working up there. Travelled the world with him, boxing for Ireland as well. And Billy Walsh was also obviously the coach during that time as well. I also sparred Billy's nephew, Dean Walsh, an awful lot throughout the amateur years as well. He's actually doing very well as a pro himself, Dean is. It's always great to come back here, and even as an amateur boxer when I was younger, I used to love travelling out to Wexford Championships. Fantastic moments, fantastic times.
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0: in you nicely into the morning with the Jumbo Breakfast Show. Phil and Aileen will be back with you. Do enjoy the rest of your Tuesday. 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
7: It's 6 o'clock. Good evening. I'm Siobhan Murphy. Wexford is set to benefit from more than €50 million in housing infrastructure funding. Minister for Housing James Brown's announced five projects across Enniscorthy, Gorey and Wexford Town, which will receive support through the government's Housing Infrastructure Investment Fund. Speaking on Morning Mix, Minister Brown gave us more detail.
8: It will unlock a very large number of homes in County Wexford, up to 5,000 homes and even more than that over the coming years indirectly as well. So it will. So look, I think in terms of delivery of these roads are a really important day for County Wexford. And there will be a further round of this, and I've no doubt further applications will come in for funding as well.
7: The Taoiseach and Taoiseach will vote in favour of a Sinn Féin abortion bill in the Dáil. It seeks to remove the three-day waiting period before a woman can access an abortion. Government TDs will have a free vote on the matter tomorrow evening. Taoiseach Micheál Martin says he'll support the measure.
9: I'm aware of the arguments for and against the removal of the three-day waiting period. It's important we have a respectful debate on the House. I intend to vote for this to go through to committee stage. At committee stage, there will be perhaps a need for consequential amendments.
7: A man in his 30s remains in Garda custody this evening after the death of an elderly woman in Waterford. The body of Noreen Daly, aged in her 80s, was found at a house in the Artsala area of around 2 p.m. yesterday afternoon. She had only moved to the area permanently 8 weeks ago. A man was arrested today and is being questioned at a Garda station in the southeast. Jeffrey Donaldson's defence barrister has told a jury there are a million shades of grey between truth and lies, and the burden of proof is at all times on the prosecution. The former DUP leader has denied 18 charges of historic abuse against two alleged victims, while his wife Eleanor Donaldson's pleaded not guilty to five charges of aiding and abetting and faces a trial of facts. Jamie O'Hara has this report from Newry Crown Court, which listeners may find distressing.
10: Defence barrister Kieran Vaughan said on behalf of Jeffrey Donaldson, the defence do not fear the evidence, but they do fear the jury could be swept along in a tide of emotion that could lead them to a conviction, and he cautioned them against it. Mr. Vaughan told the jury this case comes down to the word of complainant A and complainant B against Jeffrey Donaldson's word. He said there is no medical evidence, no forensic evidence, or no witnesses who can come forward to give evidence of the allegations. He also asked the jury how they could defend themselves against an accusation from 40 years ago, and asked the jury to keep this in mind during their deliberations. The trial continues.
7: The Dublin Airport passenger cap legislation has been made as legally watertight as possible, according to the Transport Minister. Cabinet this morning approved plans to abolish the controversial cap, paving the way for the airport to expand. Legal challenges are anticipated following a long-running opposition from local residents and environmental campaigners. Minister Dara O'Brien's hoping to pass the legislation as soon as possible.
11: We've worked as hard as we possibly can on that. We've had a lot of engagement with the Attorney General.

0: Office, I've been directly involved in this legislation myself with my own team, and we want to make sure the legislation is as robust as possible. Obviously, any legislation is open to challenge. I hope that it is not, but we'll proceed with this, and I want this passed in this Dáil session before the summer recess.
1: Gardaí and Wexford are urging motorists to wear their seatbelts after an increase in the number of people being caught not wearing one. They say failing to wear a seatbelt can have serious consequences and are reminding drivers and passengers that a simple action like buckling up can save lives. Speaking on Morning Mix earlier, Bunclody Sergeant Margot Kennedy said it's a habit all drivers should have.
2: We saw a considerable increase in the number of offences of non-wearing a seatbelt within our division, Alan. So it's just an easy habit to get into before you move your vehicle at all, just appealing to people to put on their seatbelt.
1: And nearly €600,000 worth of ketamine is among contraband seized by revenue officers over the past week. Just under 10 kilos of the drug were found, along with tobacco products, butane, honey oil and counterfeit items. Various operations saw seizures made in Rosslare, Europort, Dublin and the Midlands. €722,000 worth of contraband in total was discovered. For all your local stories and more, visit southeastradio.ie. It's 4 minutes past six.
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1: Mostly cloudy with patchy rain and drizzle and just limited bright or sunny spells this evening. Highest temperatures 17 to 20 degrees.
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1: In your farming news this evening, new research at Chagas's Kildavan Farm in Johnstown Castle is examining how different fodder and feeding systems affect organic beef production. The research facility, currently in its second year of organic conversion, has been trialling a range of diets for beef cattle. Results show that early maturing steers achieved average daily weight gains of 0.8 kilograms when fed either red clover silage or multi-species silage, while late maturing animals performed slightly less well. A separate study involving 60 steers found that cattle fed red clover silage along with organic concentrate achieved the highest daily weight gains, carcass weights and profit margins. Researchers found that cattle fed red clover silage alone recorded the lowest weight gains, while barley pea silage produced the poorest financial returns. Chagas say the findings will help identify the most efficient and profitable organic beef finishing systems for Irish farmers. And that wraps up your farming news this evening. Southeast Radio has been informed of the following bereavements. Roach of Wexford. Edward Ned Roach, Westlands, Wexford, and formerly of Glynn, beloved father of Aoife and Nicholas, brother of Christina and the late Walter, James and John, son of the late Mary and Nicholas. Reposing at Mackin's Funeral Home, Distillery Road, Wexford, today, Tuesday, until 6 p.m. Removal on Wednesday to St. Lawrence's Church, Glynn, for funeral mass at 1 p.m. Burial afterwards in Whitechurch Cemetery. Finn of Wexford. Elizabeth Ida Finn, New Fortune, Castlebridge Manor, Wexford Town, and formerly of Mount George and Tom Haggard, in her 92nd year. Beloved wife of the late Jack, daughter of the late Tommy and Elizabeth, mother of Sean, Pat, Joe, Nolene, Tina, Betty, Paul, Des, Iber, and the late baby Patrick, sister of Tess and the late Peg, Bridie, Mary, Pat, Iber and Joe. Reposing at Kearney's Funeral Home, Selska Street, today, Tuesday until 8 p.m. Removal from Kearney's Funeral Home on Wednesday morning at 9:30 a.m. Walking to the Church of the Immaculate Conception, Rowe Street, for funeral mass at 10 a.m. Burial afterwards in Marrintown Cemetery. Cloak of Enniscorthy. Nuala Cloak, 18 Killigoley Terrace, Esmond Road, Enniscorthy, and formerly of Curra Craig, Ballandagan. Beloved mother of Declan and Blossom, sister of Johnny. Reposing at Crosby's Funeral Home, Enniscorthy, today, Tuesday, until 8 p.m. Celebration of life service in Crosby's Funeral Home on Wednesday at 12 noon. Burial afterwards in St Mary's Cemetery, Enniscorthy. 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Garvey of Coolgraney. Tig Garvey, late of Garlin, Knockgraney, Coolgraney, Gorey, and formerly of Balia and Lochig Dingle, County Kerry. Beloved husband of the late Nancy, father of Colm and Bradeen, brother of the late Paddy, Dennis, Sean, Dan, Michael and Mary. Reposing at Flood's Funeral Home, McDermott Street, Gorey, today Tuesday, with removal at 7:30 to St David's Church, Johnstown, Arklow, arriving at 8 p.m. approximately. Funeral Mass on Wednesday at 11 a.m. Burial afterwards in Ballyfad Cemetery. Family flowers only, please. Donations if desired to St James Hospital Foundation or Wicklow Hospice. Deegan of Carnew. Mary Deegan, Ní MacDonald, Loch Leitrim, Carnew, County Wicklow. Beloved wife of the late Peter. Mother of Dennis, Elizabeth, Peter and John. Reposing at McRae's Funeral Home, Carnew, on Wednesday from 3 until 7 p.m. with removal to the Church of the Most Holy Rosary, Carnew, arriving for 7:15 p.m. Funeral Mass on Thursday at 12 noon, with burial afterwards in Tomacork Cemetery. Murphy of Enniscorthy. Elizabeth Murphy, Ní Donnelly, St Aidan's Villas, Enniscorthy, beloved wife of Paddy, mother of John, Michelle and Patrick, sister of Sean, Girl, Matty, Pauline, Mary, Joseph and the late Michael, daughter of the late Joe and Florrie. Reposing at Crosby's Funeral Home, Enniscorthy, on Wednesday from 2 p.m. until 8 p.m. Removal from her residence on Thursday to St Aidan's Cathedral, Enniscorthy, for funeral mass at 12 noon. Burial afterwards in Enniscorthy Cemetery. House private, please. Family flowers only. Donations if desired to the Irish Motor Neuron Disease Association. Kinsella of Wexford and Dublin. Anna Kinsella, Ní Murphy, Glenageary, County Dublin, and formerly of Courtown Harbour, County Wexford. Beloved wife of the late Lewis, mother of Pat, Denise, Louis and Tim. Reposing on Thursday from 5 until 7 p.m. at Stafford's Funeral Home, 71 Upper Georgia Street, Dunleary, County Dublin. Funeral Mass on Friday at 10 a.m. at St Joseph's Church, Summerhill, Glastool. Burial afterwards at Ardamyne Cemetery via River Chapel, Courtown, arriving at approximately 1:15 p.m. Home private, family flowers only, donations in lieu of desired to Dublin Central Mission. Southeast Radio extends sympathy to the bereaved.

And a good lively start as well. Kicking off our programme this evening is Nathan Carter and a keg of brandy. And a very good evening to you. Welcome along on a Tuesday. As always, thanks to Julie. And it's me, Tony Gehoe, with you until 8 o'clock. Tammy Wynette is on the way. And also Lee Matthews' brand new single, Good Evening.

0: California cotton fields from Jimmy Buckley. Hello to you, Noreen Tutty. Enjoying the good weather over the weekend anyway in Dungarvan. And hello to you, Michelle Clancy, of course, as well in Gorey. Hello to you as usual. And Mike Denver is on the way, very specially for Sandra. And also we've got Eimear Furlong, the last thing on my mind. It's Tuesday, Country Night.
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6: Tony Keogh.

A busy young lady in the recording studio regularly. That's a classic from Emer. And the last thing on my mind, Louise Morrissey. And I couldn't leave you if I tried. And Don Williams is on the way as well for Jim. And hello, Babs and Paddy and Wad.

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3: At 7, good evening, I'm Tina Gates. Tributes are being paid to a woman who was found dead at her home in West Waterford yesterday. Noreen Daly, in her 80s, was found at a house in Ardsala shortly after 2 o'clock yesterday afternoon. A man in his 30s is continuing to be questioned in connection with the investigation. Local Fine Gael councillor Pat Nugent says Noreen loved her community.
4: She originally came from Cork. Her husband came from Dungarvan and bought a house then near the village of Tashmore, and that's and she loved it, absolutely loved it, you know what I mean, because she was only 100 metres away from the Blackwater River, you know. This is totally unexpected, completely unexpected. I mean, for such an outward person, you would say she was 60 years of age, not 81 years of age, like an amazing person.
3: The jury in the trial of Riyad Bouchaka has heard from a number of witnesses who were passing the scene of an alleged attack in Dublin over 2 years ago. The 52-year-old accused of no fixed abode has pleaded not guilty to 8 charges relating to the alleged incident at Parnell Square on the 23rd of November 2023. Emily Keegan has this report, which listeners may find upsetting.
5: Among the witnesses to give evidence today was Oisín Murphy, a cyclist who was travelling in the area of Parnell Square on the day. He said he saw Riyad Bouchaka take out a very large knife, grab a child and plant the knife multiple times into their chest and neck. He told the court he hit Mr. Bouchaka on the head with his bike lock. Another witness, Warren Donoghue, said he was passing the area with his family when he saw Riyad Bouchaka waving a knife and trying to cut up kids. He said he hit him in the jaw because he had to be put down. The final witness to give evidence today, Siobhan Kearney, said she jumped on the accused, he landed at her feet, and then there was chaos as more people intervened. She said everyone was kicking before she and another woman locked hands and said, "We're not effing savages here," and told people to get the kids out of the way. The trial continues tomorrow.
3: A Sinn Féin bill to end the 3-day waiting period to access an abortion has the support of the Taoiseach and Taoiseach. Micheál Martin confirmed in the Dáil he would vote for the measure. He says he wants to see the proposed law go to the committee stage where they may need to make amendments. Government TDs have a free vote on the issue tomorrow. Transport Minister Dara O'Brien says he supports the change.
6: I think, look, this is about a woman making her choice, and no one is going to enter into making this decision without having thought it through, and supports are there for people also. The bill itself isn't perfect, and I think we'll need, you know, amendment at committee. We've a vote of conscience. I'll be voting with my conscience, and I'll be voting to support that change to remove the 3-day wait.
3: TD Louise O'Reilly says the current rules are unfair on women.
7: The law does not dictate a wait for any other form of healthcare. So we need to be very, very clear about that. And I go back to my original point, which is this was not recommended by the Citizens' Assembly. It wasn't recommended by the Joint Oireachtas Committee.
3: Closing speeches will continue tomorrow at the trial of Geoffrey Donaldson. The 63-year-old former DUP leader denies 18 charges of historic abuse against 2 alleged victims, while his wife Eleanor Donaldson has pleaded not guilty to 5 charges of aiding and abetting and faces a trial of facts. And Donald Trump says he'd prefer other countries to deal with Hezbollah rather than Israel. The U.S.

Jason Arnup and That Is Burning Love, a recent single. Also, we've got the Bellamy Brothers on the way, and that's for Michelle as well. Also, Kieran Rosny and Long May the Wheels Keep on Turning on this Tuesday evening Country and Irish.

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4: 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Tony Keogh.

Yeah, and another busy man in the recording studio, Kieran Rosny. That's from a while back. Eamon Jackson, a recent recording of Nancy Spain as well. Camelia Sigerton, and also Shem Tompkins for Mary and Curraclough especially. Jim Ryan, the Mechanical Marble from the Detroit Man.

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Always dedicate that to the mammies everywhere, and that's A Mother's Love's a Blessing, her version, Susan McCann. 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

Now that's Mags and our song Dolores Kane is on the way, and if we can fit in Declan Ernie as well for Jim. And thoughts for Tuesday on the way, lots of good music through the night. Thank you for listening, and I will talk to you tomorrow.

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0: Good evening to you all from Christian Media Trust. I'm Mary Ellen Hawkey, bringing you our June edition of Thoughts for Tuesday, a faith-based programme with some reflections on the arts. My guest this evening is Conor Linnott, a remarkable young Wexford man who lives with cerebral palsy. He's a graduate of UCD and has advocated for disability issues for many years and has recently taken up a position with the National Disability Authority. His most recent achievement is the publication of a beautifully designed book called Accessible Bible Word Search, The Gospels, 100 large print, easy-to-read puzzles for seniors, adults and Bible study. It provides you with an opportunity to explore 100 inspirational puzzles featuring the Beatitudes, the Lord's Prayer, and the parables of Jesus. Each puzzle is paired with scripture verses for deeper reflection, making these large print books perfect for church groups or individual study. And of it, one reviewer has said, "This is a fantastic word search book. I bought two copies so I can gift one. It is really well written and you can see the work that has gone into compiling all the word searches. A great resource for catechesis or just to remind yourself about the different gospel readings. I would highly recommend this book for adults and children and I look forward to seeing more editions." So, praise indeed. So I'm delighted to have the opportunity to talk to Conor, who is on the phone to us from his home in Dublin. Good evening, Conor, and welcome to the programme.
1: Good evening, Mary Ellen. Thanks for having me.
0: Oh, it's an absolute pleasure, Conor. I've been looking forward to talking to you. So, Conor, what was the specific moment or thought that made you decide to create a quiz book on the Bible?
1: Well, I first conceived this idea about a year ago, around Easter 2025, and I was looking at the Bible, and I think I opened up the parable of the talents, and I read that a few times, and I sort of wondered, okay, am I doing everything that I can be doing? Because I'm not a priest, but could I be doing more to kind of spread the gospels, you know? And so I started doing some research because I had experience in the gospels because I had gone to the University College Dublin Newman Society and we had done apologetics there, so. So I had a bit of experience in the gospel and a way to kind of take that and put it into a life fun format. And one of those things was the Bible Word Search. So that's where I started researching, writing and putting the book together, yes.
0: So it was really a thought about evangelizing through fun, really.
1: Evangelizing while in a fun way, while also in a way that encourages people to kind of, get involved and read the Bible, to kind of get them ready before they go ahead and read the Bible, to kind of get them interested in the Bible and get them reading it and so on, you know.
0: Well, looking at the pages and all the letters, how did you go about that? And I know you put the word in, and then do you just put a random selection of letters around it? Is that how it's done?
1: So I put the words in, yeah. and then the software that can scramble the letters for you, and then you put the design in there, like the Bible verses and the design. I'm not much of an artist, so I had to hire a designer. But basically, I put the words in and I scrambled the words, and then I directed the designer into how I wanted it to look, and that's how came about, yes.
0: Well, it's really intriguing, and it's great to hear an explanation of how it's done, because you know, looking at the patients at the pages, it looks so complex to have laid it out. Now, why did you choose adults instead of children, Conor?
1: So I had done market research before I did this book, and I realized that, you know, elderly people and adults and Bible study, it was a very popular way of engaging in the Bible in a kind of a fun and light way, particularly in nursing homes and so on and that kind of thing. So therefore, I kind of targeted those. But then, as soon as the book was published, people started telling me that this would be a good book for children as well. So there's really no limit to which group this might appeal to. You know, it can be children, it can be adults, it can be elderly people, and so on. So, like I said, it's a really good way of getting people sort of warmed up, if you like, for the actual Bible reading and apologetics.
0: Yes, and what I love is the lovely reflection at the end of each page. While you were compiling the book, was there any, clearly you've done an extraordinary amount of research on it, but was there any biblical fact that you came across that surprised you?
1: I really liked the Sermon on the Mount, and I tell you what, because if you look at the Sermon on the Mount and what Jesus says, it's almost you can see how the influence on that particular Bible passage on Western political history. Like, you can see the footprints of us in, say, the UN Declaration of Human Rights, the US Declaration of Independence, and even the French Revolution. There's an element of it there. You know, thinking about love your enemies, treat humans with respect, and I suppose it kind of blew me away how much impact a faithful meeting, the Sermon on the Mount, had on human morality and political history. Because if you look at the teachings of Jesus, yeah, you know, and the moral teaching he has, no moral teacher has had the same impact on the Western world than Jesus Christ. So that's what kind of blew me away about the Sermon on the Mount, you know.
0: Yes, and the emphasis on virtue. That's a very interesting connection, Connor. Now, do you think that learning the Bible through games and quizzes makes it easier for people to kind of own their faith, to feel at one with it?
1: Yes, I do, because particularly, you know, because if you're reading the Bible for the first time, you know, there's a certain, depending on the translation, now, this obviously depends, but sometimes the language can be a bit heavy if you're reading it for the very first time. And so, you know, I suppose doing the Bible can be a way to sort of dip your toe in, so to speak, and sort of do the Bibles, and then gradually you progress on to the actual Bible. And I would also encourage people, if they're getting into the Bible, to engage in apologetics and group discussions. That's another way of getting into the Bible, reading the Bible, and reflecting and praying on the Bible, as well as doing like puzzles and quizzes like my book here.
0: Right, okay. Now, Connor, you're obviously now very, very strong in your faith. You were raised as a Catholic, but there was a little while in your teens when you drifted a little bit, and you later identified as an atheist. What changed for you when you were living in London around 2017 and 2018 that brought you back to your faith?
1: So I went to London because I had secured a scholarship with the UCD history department to go there. And I was an atheist, like you said.
0: Yeah.
1: And it just so happened that my student accommodation was right next to the UCL Newman Chaplaincy, founded by St. John Henry Newman. And I ended up going there partly because my parents were, so it was a good place to go to, but also because I had gone to London on my own. I didn't bring any friends with me. It was just me on my own, pretty much. So I just went in there out of loneliness, really. And then I sort of started meeting with the people in there over coffee, and then every day they would have a mass there. So eventually I just went in there for the company, really, not really engaging, so to speak. And then I can't remember the homily, but there was a homily said by a man called Father Stephen Wang, who's now the rector of the English Venerable College in Rome. And he said a homily, and that got me realizing that there was an emotional need for God, but I couldn't find the sort of intellectual, rational grounding to match it. And I knew that this man was a professor in philosophy. I was studying philosophy along with history at the time, so I knew that this was a man that I could listen to. So I just approached him and I said, "Hey, could we have a coffee?" And so I went to coffee with him, and I explained to him my predicament, and I said, "Look, I'd like to believe in God, but just everything I've found in philosophy so far doesn't seem to be satisfying me, you know." And he gave me a kind of a statement that said, we can know everything there is to know about science and all, and science is wonderful. However, you know, there are things that science cannot know and possibly will never know. Like, for example, a fossil fuel. We can know everything there is to know about a fossil fuel, but we can't know what it was like to create those animals that we now see preserved in the fossil fuels. So, you know, we can just accept that we can't know, or, you know, those gaps, and we can just assume that they were always there without God, or we can believe in God. Now I find that believing in God is quite a lonely place. So I went back home, and I reflected on why I hadn't believed in God, and part of that was, as well as the reasons I've already explained, mm-hmm. part of that was the pain of nothing happening when I went to Lourdes expecting a miracle. I was 13 years old at the time, so as you can imagine, I had quite an immature view of what miracles were.
0: Yes.
1: And I thought that anger was the beginning of my journey towards atheism. And I suppose when I went home that day after my conversation, I realized that I'm tired of being angry, you know. I'm tired of being angry at God. And I realized that, you know, despite everything, God hadn't let me down. So instead of being angry about my situation, I just let it go, and I suppose I put it in God's hands to kind of look after it, and I suppose, guide me about how to deal with my situation. You know, so that's kind of my story, you know.
0: It's a very compelling story, Connor, and I'm just going through it. I'm just processing it here in my head. So it began with your huge and very understandable disappointment with your trip to Lourdes and where you were expecting a miracle, and a physical miracle didn't happen to you. And then you began to gradually lose your faith, and you eventually ended up in London, but feeling very distressed and lonely. You found comfort and companionship within the church, and then you found somebody that you could talk to about the rational causes of your disbelief, and you have worked through that. Would that be a summary of where you're at the moment in terms of your faith, that you've come back yeah. now and that you're very reconciled, and although sometimes you feel it is a lonely place, your faith still brings you a great deal of joy? Would that be a proper summation of your story?
1: Yeah, that's a very accurate and succinct summary. That's a very good summary, yes.
0: So where are you? So you studied philosophy at UCD. Was it philosophy only, or were there other subjects as well?
1: Yeah, my two majors were philosophy and history. I would have studied philosophy and history in London as well. The only problem is that the philosophy department in London was completely wheelchair inaccessible. So I had to just focus on history. But when I was in UCD in Ireland, my two majors were philosophy and history. And then when I graduated from my sort of undergraduate degree, I did a master's in library and information studies.
0: Oh, how interesting.
1: So I suppose those kind of skills lent themselves to sort of putting the book together, because I sort of understood things like metadata and things like that that would allow the book to be kind of discoverable and researchable and so on. So I was able to use those skills to sort of put the book together and then sort of, I suppose, put it out there, if you'd like, you know.
0: Now, in terms of your day-to-day living, Connor, how do you see the wider society? How do you think they approach disability?
1: I think it's getting better. It's definitely a lot better. It's definitely a lot better than most countries. I do think that. You know, there's a lot of services. Like, I'm very grateful I've been able to move here. I've been able to live here in the LWA, and I've been able to get a job, which is more than a lot of people in my situation can say. However, if there was one piece of improvement, I would say that. Disability is primarily considered a health matter, and you can see that in the way that disability is primarily the remit of the HSC. And what I'd like to see is that disability is a matter for all government departments, not just their health, just to reflect the fact that disability impacts every aspect of life, from transport to employment and various different areas. It's a very good place to live for a person with a disability to live. But if there was one area of improvement, it would be that area, yes.
0: Okay. Well, Connor, I've just been told we've only got a couple of minutes left, so I want to give you the option of a message that you would like to give us at the end of your reflection with us.
1: Okay. So what I would say is that for people, I would encourage people to buy the book, but I would also encourage people, when you use the book, use it in companionship with the Bible, and sort of use that as a way of connecting with God, and also if you have a particular Bible passage that you like, have a look at that, and also just use the puzzles to sort of get used to the Bible, and if you feel interest in it and feel desire to get to know God. Yes, I suppose that's my message.
0: Well, I think you will certainly achieve it with this book, Colm. It's a beautifully produced book. Connor's book is called Accessible Bible Word Search, The Gospels, 100 Large Print Easy to Read Puzzles for Seniors, Adults and Bible Study. And while that's the title, looking at it, it is also very accessible to children as well. The book is available from the Book Centre in Wexford, and it is lovely to relax with it also. So if you want to spoil a loved one on a special day, then this book will bring you closer to God in a fun and peaceful way. So, Connor, I want to say thank you very much for talking to us and for sharing your life's journey with us. I am sorry we've come to the end. I had several more questions to ask you, but maybe after a year or two in your new role, you will come back and talk to us again, perhaps about the development of policy for the disabled. What do you think about that suggestion?
1: Yes, that would be great. I'd be happy to do that, yes.
0: And Connor, we always go out on a piece of music and we always ask our guests to choose it for us. So what would you like us to play for you?
1: So the music that comes to mind is Tiny Angelico by Luciano Pavarotti.
0: Well,
1: that's my favourite piece.
0: Well, we certainly have great pleasure in playing that for you, Connor. So thank you all for keeping us company, and I hope you have enjoyed Connor's company as much as we have here talking to him and hearing his story. So thanks to Patricia also for keeping the show on the road, and we are, as Connor requested, going out to the sound of Luciana Pavarotti singing the beautiful hymn Panis Angelicus. So for me, Mary Ellen Hokey, and all of us here at Christian Media Trust, it is goodbye and God bless until next time.

sacked by Man United in January, with the club in sixth place in the league. They ultimately finished third under Michael Carrick. He replaces Allegri, who lost his job after failing to secure Champions League football with a fifth place finish in Serie A. Shamrock Rovers have been drawn against Maltese side Floriana FC in the Champions League first qualifying round draw, while at Derry City have been drawn against Bulgarian side CSKA Sofia in the Europa League equivalent. And in the Conference League, Bohemians will face St. Joseph's from Gibraltar. Shelburne received a first round bye and will find out their opponents tomorrow. Ulster Rugby have announced the signings of Eduardo Bello, Keenan Knox and Shane Mullins. Bello, an Argentinian international, joins from Newcastle Red Bulls. Knox was most recently in the French Pro D2 and Mullins, former Ireland 7 star, joins from Connacht. The Irish women's cricketers face a tough assignment in their second match at the T20 World Cup this evening. They face tournament hosts England, having lost their opener to Scotland on Saturday. Play was due to get underway at 6:30 but was delayed by rain, and when it eventually got going, England won the toss and elected to bowl first. And Charlene Maudsley finished third in the 400 metres this evening at the Ostrava Golden Spike meeting in Czechia. She ran a time of 50.28 seconds, just outside her personal best. That's your news and sport. I'm Eve Conway. It's 6 minutes past 9.

0: for you.
1: Like a proper Irish barbecue, the sun will never settle. That's Kingfisher on the Late Zone and Narls Barkley. Crazy. Welcome to Southeast Radio. Adam C with you here on your Late Zone. And we're going all the way until midnight tonight, keeping you company with some of the best who have ever done it. We're talking about just good old memories from a summer a couple of years ago, all the way back to perhaps the 80s. We've got it all for you right here. Next up is a track that takes me back to the summer of 2014. I was in America. I was working. I was at band camp. I was teaching at essentially a band camp. It was a general camp, but I was teaching the music part of it. So I got to say that I was at band camp in America. Could die happy. And this next song was the song that was the song of the summer. So we all had to learn a dance to it. So we had the dance instructor then teach us a whole routine. So all of the camp counselors, there was about 60 or 80 of us or something like that. And we all had to learn this dance. So I was in my element. I was having a great time, but I never really knew the song. So next up is this very song. It's Walk the Moon.
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0: going all the way to today for Gabriella's Cat's Eye. No, other way around. Cat's Eye's Gabriella, that's the one. When you see a song name, that's a human name, and then the artist name is an object, you can get confused quite easily. Annie Lennox back in 1992, Walking on Broken Glass, was only a month older than I am. It was August back in 92, and I'm a September kid. And Walk the Moon, I was correct, 2014, Shut Up and Dance. Shout out to all of Camp Emerson, to the camp staff back then. Amazing memories. And if by chance you're a student and you can get that J1 visa, I know things are quite a bit different now over in America, so only if you're comfortable with it. But anything like that, there's summer camps around Europe and the UK and all sorts of stuff. Highly recommend you give it a go. It's some of the best memories you might ever make in your life. So if by chance you can, if you're going out, perhaps college or something like that, or really any walk of life then, if it's not America that you're going to, highly recommend it. If it's your kind of speed, don't obviously be forcing yourself now to do something you're not entirely comfortable with. But sometimes as well, it's nice to get out of your comfort zone, just giving some random life advice here at about, what, 9:30? Yeah, we're coming up to it. It's 9:25, to be fair. So it's still early enough to give life advice. We're not ready for bed just yet. And Neo's going to make sure of that with a classic love song that he did back in the noughties. It's so sick. Playing for you next on Southeast Radio.
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0: 90s mood tonight, at least for the first hour anyway. From 93, that's Janet Jackson's Whoops Now. And I wanted to confirm that year, so I looked it up. But you know when you hesitate for a second on a Google search and then it gives you the automatic fillings? Well, the top one was Janet Jackson's net worth. So for the crack, I just checked it out. She's worth $180 million. I'm not even worth 180 grand. I can't even imagine. Like, what does that mean? It's just crazy to think about. Sabrina Carpenter's Espresso, Erasure Sometimes, and Neo So Sick. Oh, love a good old Neo tune to chuck in there for you here on the Late Zone. Next up, I have a real tune that I chucked in. It's an Avril Lavigne song that I think a lot of us will relate to.
1: In 10 metres, take a left at the pile of washing.
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Great Irish talent. Rachel Grace, Cry Me an Ocean on Southeast Radio. And we were strutting with Travolta back in the 70s for Bee Gees, Staying Alive. Right now, we're going to throw it over to Mojo with the Lady, parentheses, Hear Me Tonight. Going to be taking up you up to your 10 o'clock hour. And then we still have two more hours of the Late Zone to celebrate here on Southeast Radio. So don't go anywhere.

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0: I didn't actually realise that this track from Bruno Mars was on his album that released at the end of 2010 called Doo Wops and Hooligans, but was officially out on Contemporary Hit Radio as a single on February 2011. So about 4 months later, it actually hit radio. And earlier on, we looked at Whitney Houston's worth. No, that's a lie. Janet Jackson's net worth. And it was 180 millions. For the crack, I wanted to look up Bruno Mars because that guy has been on the go. That song was 2010. So it's been 16 years of Bruno Mars dominating the radio airwaves. His net worth, 175 million. So there you go. Janet Jackson still got 5 mil ahead on Bruno Mars. But of course, Bruno's still going. But I'm sure Janet Jackson is still going as well. No doubt about it. Somber Potential and Killers to kick off our 10 o'clock hour on The Late Zone. Next up on Southeast Radio, we got to, an Irish duo of Boyzone. And then Cian Du Croo.
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0: give that young Cork talent another couple of years and we'll be looking up his net worth, and I'm sure be very surprised about it. That's I'll Be Waiting in Boyzone, No Matter What, on South East Radio. Coming up next on The Late Zone, it's Rihanna, and I want to give a shout out to all my late night drivers out there who are tuned this way. This next one's for you.
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0: and I'll write your name.
1: That was one of her earlier hit singles, Blank Space, from Taylor Swift, but she is now officially part of everyone's childhood who watches the Disney animation movies, because of course her new single is going to be part of Toy Story 5, and now I'm a huge Toy Story fan, massive. That is my childhood. Wasn't so much into 4, I didn't watch it because I thought 3 ended perfectly, so 5 is probably a miss for me as well, but there's no stopping or excusing the fact that anyone who brings their kids to the cinema for this, Taylor Swift is officially going to be part of their life. And whenever they hear the song that plays in Toy Story 5 from Taylor Swift, it will transport them back, much like that song. Do you know that song, When She Loves Me? I can't remember who sang it. I always like to think it's Dido, but it's not. That song is such a transportation. And of course, who could forget Randy Newman's You've Got a Friend in Me? Oh my God. It's just magic in a bottle, isn't it? So that's going to be Taylor Swift. She's officially part of so many kids' childhood and amazing stories to look back onto with nostalgia later in life. Blondie, Call Me, The Commitments, Mustang Sally, and Rihanna, Shut Up and Drive. I dedicated that to all the drivers out there. Well, technically you're sitting down if you're driving, at least you should be. But this next one's for anybody who's just sitting down and lounging on your old Tuesday night. It's James.
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0: Harry Styles taking the American market with both hands there. American Girls, his single. And we had James Sit Down. But you ain't going to be sitting down for this next one. Here's Lizzo. To Be Loved, to be taking you up to your 11 o'clock hour. Still another hour of The Late Zone on Southeast Radio to be keeping you company.
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3: At 11, good evening, I'm Tina Gates. A teenage boy has died after crashing into a parked lorry in County Waterford. The incident happened at Ballygallan near Lismore shortly after 11 o'clock this morning. Gardaí want to speak to anyone with camera footage who was travelling on the N72 between Lismore and Cappoquin between 10.30 and 11.15am. A community in County Kerry is rallying round a young boy who was seriously injured in a house fire over

0: post-mortem examinations due to take place as Gardaí continue to investigate all of the circumstances surrounding her death. A man in his 30s is continuing to be questioned in connection with the inquiry. A bill removing the three-day wait for an abortion is likely to pass its first vote in the Dáil. TDs have been debating the legislation, with the government allowing a free vote on the issue. The Taoiseach and Tánaiste have backed the Sinn Féin bill, but say it will need some tweaking during the legislative process. Sinn Féin's health spokesperson David Cullinan says there are many situations where the three-day wait isn't appropriate for women.
1: That puts women in difficult positions, and that it is not compassionate to women who have suffered rape or sexual assault, to women who learned of their pregnancy late, or to women who are subject to controlling or abusive partners, for whom that first appointment may be the only appointment that they get.
0: The Tánaiste is against publishing the nationalities of people getting council houses. The suggestion was made by councillors in Kerry to kill off false and untrue rumours that most social homes are being allocated to non-Irish nationals. Simon Harris says it's not a good idea.
2: I don't support that. I wasn't aware of that. But what I do support is having absolute clarity on a legislative basis as to who is and isn't entitled to social housing in Ireland and what the rules around it are. And I very much welcome the legislation that Minister Brown is bringing forward in relation to making it very clear that habitual residency matters. I've long been of the view, in fact I've said it, people have tried to say I'm wrong, I wasn't, that you don't have a situation in Ireland where everybody has an automatic legal entitlement to social housing.
0: Britain's Ministry of Defence says shots from a Russian warship in the English Channel were not aimed at a yacht, but an attempt to avoid a crash. Russia claims the yacht was on a dangerous course towards the frigate Admiral Grigorovich. Moscow correspondent Ivor Bennett says there were no injuries and the yacht wasn't damaged.
3: A lot of people will look at this response from the Russians and think, were warning shots, gunfire, really necessary towards a yacht, even if it is that close? It still seems like quite a leap to jump up to warning shots, and whether this was by accident or by design, I think this will clearly inflame these heightened tensions.
0: Britain's frontline border security agency has seized 12 tonnes of cannabis, its biggest ever capture, worth around £140 million. It was hidden in two shipping containers arriving into Southampton from Canada. Three people have been arrested. And people still believe in the importance of news, despite a growing number choosing to avoid it. The latest digital news report from Reuters found news avoidance at its highest ever level at 47%. Jim Egan at the Reuters Institute says news isn't going away.
4: People still believe in what news can be and should be. And I think that's really important to remember, you know, at a particularly unstable, disrupted time for the world.
0: And that's your latest news update at 4 minutes past 11.
5: And in sport, it was 3-1 to France at full time in their opening World Cup game against Senegal. Kylian Mbappe's goal for France just after the hour mark opened the scoring. Barcola then doubled France's lead 82 minutes in. Senegal got one back deep into injury time but were unable to salvage a point because Mbappe scored from distance moments later to make it 3-1. Norway also got their campaign underway tonight against Iraq. This was Norway's first World Cup match since exiting at the round of 16 in 1998. Also tonight, holders Argentina begin their defence against Algeria in Kansas City at 2 a.m. Irish time. Tottenham Hotspur have agreed a £52 million deal to sign defender Jan-Paul Van Hekke from Brighton. It's understood that he's keen to be reunited with former manager Roberto De Zerbi. Brighton signed Van Hekke for £1.8 million from Breda in 2020. Shamrock Rovers have been drawn against Maltese side Floriana FC in the Champions League first qualifying round draw, while Derry City have been drawn against Bulgarian side CSKA Sofia in the Europa League equivalent. And in the Conference League, Bohemians will face St. Joseph's from Gibraltar. Shelburne received a first round bye and will find out their opponents tomorrow. Ulster Rugby have announced the signings of Eduardo Bello, Keenan Knox and Che Mullins. Bello, an Argentinian international, joins from Newcastle Red Bulls. Knox was most recently in the French Pro D2, and Mullins, a former Ireland 7 star, joins from Connacht. The Irish women's cricketers faced a tough assignment in their second match at the T20 World Cup this evening. They faced tournament hosts England, having lost their opener to Scotland on Saturday. England won the toss and elected to bowl first. And Charlene Maudsley finished third in the 400 metres this evening at the Ostrava Golden Spike meeting in Czechia. She ran a time of 50.28 seconds, just outside her personal best. That's your news and sport. I'm Eve.

Yes, I never get tired of saying it. That's Calvin Harris and our very own Jazzy teaming up for Satisfy here on Southeast Radio, where we will be satisfying you with the Late Zone for another hour. We have Teddy Swims, The Dough, to be kicking off our 11 o'clock hour. Next up, though, we got Ace of Base. All That She Wants Is a What? You'll be finding out next. Hit it.

Something some of us need to stop doing, especially myself, thinking out loud. But that's Ed Sheeran's hit for you here on The Late Zone. Duran Duran, Hungry Like the Wolf. And we had Ace of Base, All That She Wants is, of course, Another Baby. Your Southeast Radio is going to continue next with Sweet Position. Position? Disposition. Temper Tantrum. Yes, I can read.

The instant classic from 97, that's Robbie Williams, Angels. And do I have heavenly news for you if by chance you haven't heard it yet? I know we're coming up to the end of our Tuesday, so looking forward to tomorrow. We're looking at highs of 17 across Wexford. Oh yes, the southeast, partly sunny. Those two words make my heart come alight. So hopefully you get to enjoy a bit of that tomorrow on your break or something like that if you're working. And if you're not working, get out there, get a tan, show it off, make the rest of us feel jealous. With Ella Henderson, Ghost, Louis Tomlinson, Lemonade, and Temper Trap's Sweet Disposition, not position, as I said earlier. Dermot Kennedy's got that power over us, and he's going to be showing us all about it next.

absolutely love Huey Lewis in the News. 1986. Stuck with you. Texas, say what you want. Dermot Kennedy, power over me. Well, we have come to the end of the Late Zone here tonight on your Tuesday night with Southeast Radio. We'll be back to do it again tomorrow from 9. In the meantime, yes, of course, I did say her name earlier, and then I had to make it happen. It's Whitney Houston. I Want to Dance with Somebody. Enjoy the rest of your Tuesday night, you absolute legend. We'll be doing it again tomorrow from 9. Yeah. Sinead, Sláinte.

0: for essential workers, should they be given preferential treatment because of the essential work they do? And the IFA is calling for urgent talks with Agriculture Minister Martin Hayden following the publication of the Board Bia Governance Review. And it's to there I'm going first, because I'm joined by the Deputy President of the IFA, Alice Doyle. Good morning to you, Alice.
1: Good morning, Alan, and to your listeners.
0: Right, this situation has unfolded yet again. We had some very strong words from MEP Kieran Mullooly, who believed that the chair of the board's position was untenable and that he should step down. If you could rewrite one aspect of Board Bia from the ground up this morning, what would be the first change and why? And before we even get into that, do you just want to give your overview of the report that was issued on Friday?
1: Yes, well, the report came out at 4 o'clock on Friday evening, and we've had a chance to go through it since. It's a lengthy enough report. Now, the report is an interesting report in that the report, the way the report was laid out and the way it was done by Governance Ireland, which was fine, but it was actually done by surveying and interviewing only the board members of Board Bia and the senior executive officers. So no outsiders were given permission to put in submissions. Now, if they did put in a submission, even though we weren't asked for it, that they weren't taken into consideration. It was only interviews with board members, with senior executive officers, that the report was based on. Now, having said that, a number of very interesting things have come out of the report, and those all we hope will be addressed. There were 22 recommendations came out, and some of them addressed some of the issues that we raised during that period of where we had interaction with Board Bia back in January, February of this year earlier. Now, our main request at that time was that the chair should be removed from his position because of the fact that he was importing Brazilian beef through his company Dawn's Foods, which it was not quality assured under the process assurance scheme. And we didn't believe that anyone who was chairing a company that was promoting Irish beef and chicken should be, and other products as well, should be allowed to stay in the chair if they're importing a substandard product.
0: And Alice, was that issue addressed in this report?
1: That issue, the substantive issue, was not addressed in this report.
0: So where does that now put you? Because I remember having a very interesting discussion with you and Deputy Brian Brennan on this a few short months ago. So where does that now put you and the IFA in your stance in relation to that issue, which was not addressed?
1: Well, the interesting around that part of that issue, now the issue itself of the chair being removed was not addressed, but the issues around that were addressed, which we have to take into consideration. And that was the whole area of conflict of interest and perceived conflict of interest. And there is a whole section in the report around that where the board were questioned around that about their understanding of what was a conflict of interest, perceived conflict of interest, and how they deal with that. And there seemed to be, within the board, there seemed to be some, I'm not going to say misunderstanding, that's the wrong word, there was some confusion as to the understanding, or maybe not a general agreement as to what, or general understanding, I should say, not agreement, general understanding as to what conflict of interest means in the board. So the recommendations coming out of this report would suggest that the terms of reference within Board Bia would deal with that the board members would take training on that of what is conflict of interest, what is perceived as conflict of interest, and most importantly, how do you deal with an issue when it arises if it is conflict of interest or perceived conflict of interest. So that's a positive coming out of the report.
0: So you're satisfied with that aspect of it? Yeah.
1: I'm satisfied to a point. Now, we are to a point we accept that at least there's recognition that board members now have to do some training around recognition of conflict of interest, yeah. Because in future that this would be recognised and that there would be a general understanding of what it means, because obviously that wasn't the way it was understood at board level. So that is a positive that has come out of it. So we, that's fine. We've asked for a meeting with the Minister to discuss the substantive issue itself and other issues, and I can't go into the issues, and you cannot, I presume you and your listeners will understand that we don't want to discuss anything on the air with before we discuss it with the Minister, because that's confidential.
0: But can I take it, Alice, that you're still not satisfied regarding the stance over the position of the current chair? Can I?
1: Absolutely. We still believe that there is a conflict of interest there, and that a person who is doing what he is doing is not fit for, it's not eligible to be in the chair. So we still believe that. Now, how that will be dealt with, I don't know, but we do believe that a lot of progress has been made around that whole area, that will be prevented in future, and that farmers' interests, who are the main stakeholders in Bord Bia, will be protected under that, because that there will be nobody there who has a conflict of interest with what the producers are producing.
0: Yeah.
1: And we do believe that will happen in future. And we do know that the current chair's term is finished early next year. So when the appointment of the next chair is being made, and I'm not preempting the fact that maybe the chair will be removed, I can't say whether he will or he won't. We'd like to think he would, but whether he will or he won't, I don't know. But whether he is or he isn't, at least we know now that there are definitely arrangements, you know, or new terms of reference there. There will be new terms of reference that will make sure that there will be no conflict of interest in the future.
0: And can I ask you the question, I know that there were protests, you actually went into Bord Bia. Are you likely to do that again and escalate the actions again if you don't get satisfaction from your meeting with the minister? Because that is the question that people have asked me to put to you, Alice. Are you likely to reactivate the escalation of your protest against the current chair prior to his tenure being finished next year?
1: Well, like in all situations where we have an issue, we exhaust all avenues before we actually go to that stage. That is, all this protest is always the last leg on the ladder, right? So at this point in time, we are meeting the minister again. We will see where that goes. We do know the minister is very anxious to solve this problem. Now, how that is to be solved and what solving means, I don't know, but we do know from his press release on Friday, he wants to solve the problem. We always reserve the right to protest. We always reserve to do that. But having said that, it is always the last piece of ammunition in the arsenal. So we will exhaust everything we can to solve this problem, as we tried to before, because we didn't run in and protest in January and February. That was only done when we had exhausted every effort to get Bord Bia to meet with us, to meet as a board, to discuss the conflict of interest and deal with it. And when that wasn't done or done correctly, that's only when we resorted to protests. So, as I said, it's always a tool in the arsenal, but it is the last tool. So we will exhaust everything we can in the meantime before we go to that.
0: Yeah, I will forward a transcript of this interview to Bord Bia, because I sense from you, you do see positives in this governance report, which means there's always room for dialogue, isn't there? There's always room for compromise. Do you think, trust is hard won and it's easily lost, to Alice? Has confidence between farmers and Bord Bia been damaged? What would it take to rebuild it?
1: Yes, it has been damaged, and I think both Bord Bia, the review clearly states that confidence, you know, that there is confidence lost, and the board has a lot of rebuilding to do as a result of that. But I think there is room for that, and I see the minister has initiated a new farmer forum, which is meeting for its first time on the 29th of June, and we hope that there will be a lot more engagement with farmers from Bord Bia's point of view, because that is the core of all of this, that there is no engagement with the chief stakeholder in Bord Bia, which is the farmer, who is the producer, who has to reach standards and reach quality standards. And we have to do that. So we need to have that dialogue there. I hope that this farmers' forum on the 29th of June will give us some opening there where farmers will be able to express. There's 100 farmers selected to go on this by open selection, and we would hope that they will be able to state their objectives clearly, state what they want, and explain how they want Bord Bia to deal with them, and that Bord Bia will be more aware as a board, because it clearly says that in the report as well, that the board must be more and be made more aware of stakeholder engagement. So that, I think, is a positive. Look, the report is a positive in some ways, but the substantive issue, which is the chair still there, is still for where we have to deal with that. So no, let nobody be under any illusion that we have let that slide and that's gone. Yes, that is still there and has to be dealt with. But we do see positives, but we see from a farming point of view, because we have to look at the farmer in all of this. Where is the farmer going to come out of this? Is he going to come out better out of this? I think there will be certainly some positives from the farming point of view, that Bord Bia will be made more aware of on a continuous basis of how farmers are feeling and what they're doing and what the work that they're doing on the ground, and that their product must be sold and marketed by Bord Bia, because that's their main job. And there were some farmers at the moment would feel that Bord Bia need to, you know, be a little more focused on their selling our product and marketing our product, particularly in British markets, and looking for other markets now that the British market is under pressure. So I think that will come out of all of this, and that is extremely important, that the board, Bord Bia, and the chair become very aware of what farmers want and need.
0: Okay, Alice, look, I think we're both agreed that down through the years, and to be fair to Bord Bia, they've made tremendous strides in promoting our product, and they've also done wonderful events that I've been privy to being at some of them. But I believe there are issues that you need addressed. So my final question for you, you now tell me that the Minister has agreed to meet you. What is the one outcome you need to walk away with to call that meeting a success, Alice? Can you share that with us?
1: I think we have to look at all of the 22 recommendations that came out of that survey or that review. We need the Minister to look at each of those and to recognise where the difficulties are, that there is a difficulty around conflict of interest, and how that's going to be dealt with. And we'll have to wait and see what the Minister has to say from that point of view. We know what our wish is. Our wish is that we wouldn't have a chair who has a conflict of interest. So we'll have to see where the Minister comes from his side on that, having looked at the review on Thursday.
0: Thank you for taking our call this morning. That was a Deputy President of the IFA, Alice Doyle, who has assured me that she'll keep us up to date as soon as they've had the meeting with the Minister. Now, many families are feeling the squeeze as mortgage repayments, grocery bills and energy costs are continuing to climb, at least household budgets under increasing pressure. So what can people do to protect their finances and make their money stretch a little bit further? So while since we've had a chat with the money doctor, John Loeb, he links up with me on this June morning. Good morning to you, John. How are you?
2: Good morning, Alan. A very good morning to your listeners.
0: I know you, like me, are a big football fan as well. Have you been catching up in the World Cup, John, as a matter of interest? Are you bleary-eyed from watching some of the late-night fixtures?
2: Well, I did actually watch the Scotland-Haiti game. So that was like 4:10 when it finished, so I was a little bleary-eyed at the end of that game. But I didn't watch last night's game, I must say. Yeah. But I did watch some of the German game yesterday at 6 o'clock. It was a half-decent hour.
0: Yeah. Well done, John. But now we need to get on to brass tacks. It's been a Monday morning and this whole issue of the cost of living. John, you are known as the money doctor. You give advice to people who need to kind of budget as best they can. For families who say they are just about managing, what is the one financial habit that's quietly costing them the most money every month? Out of all of what I've listed there.
2: Well, you've got four areas of costs, essentially. And you've got to bear in mind, Adam, that Ireland is one of the most expensive countries in Europe to live in terms of cost of living. I mean, the rent, here in Dublin is between 2,500 and 2,200. Galway, Cork is like 2,200, 300 down to 2,000. And I'm sure, Wexford would be something similar, certainly 1,500 to 15 to 2,000 euros for your average one-bedroom apartment. Groceries, 350 to 550 for a single person. You know, your utilities, for your standard apartment, covering heat, electricity, refuse, you're looking at about 140 to 210 a month. And then you've got public transport, 75 to 96 a month, like the Dublin Leap card. So you have all these up. This is before you're going out for a McDonald's or you're going to the local cinema or you're having some fun. So it is costly to live in Ireland. So you need a decent job. Hmm. And you also need to need to budget, essentially, as well, so that you can work out what precisely, how much does it cost you to run your life on a monthly basis. Hugely important to work that out. So many people just, go from week to week and suddenly find out that there's not enough month at the end of the salary, kind of thing, humorously. So I think that, if you start off with your budget and find out how much money do you have, and then work out how much money do you need to spend, and then carefully, make sure that you're not overspending and that you have it all, down pat.
0: Okay. John, I'm just looking at a list of shopping items in the grocery bill that have gone up. Pork chops, eggs, tea bags, ham and chicken fillets. Now, they will be the staple diet of many a family listening to this particular programme at the moment. I'm not quite sure what percentage they've gone up, but they've all gone up. And that does cause an impact. And they're just the basics. They're the basic foodstuffs.
2: Absolutely. I mean, the thing as well, any of those food stuffs that you're talking about, it is literally a question of shopping around. You might find, it's great to have competition in the supermarkets, between Aldi and Lidl and Super Value, Tesco, Dunnes. They're all great. I've got the superstore beside me here in Dunn Stores in Cornscourt. It's a fantastic shop, but I'd still shop around. You know, I'd make sure that am I getting the best deal. You know, that's okay. Crucial. It's like anything. It's like, you know, if your car insurance comes up, don't just pay it. You know, go and get a couple of other quotations and see how it fares. Go back to your own insurance company and say, look, I've been offered a better deal. Will you beat it? And you have to beat it, not just match it.
0: All right.
2: Because, you know, that's...
0: Okay, John, we hear a lot about cutting back on coffees and takeaways. Are we focusing on the wrong savings? I mean, where do you think the real leaks in household budgets are?
2: Where are the real household budgets? I think that, you know, okay, you've obviously done your budget. You've X amount of money to spend every month. You know, you can't spend over that. But you've also got to start saving as well. It is absolutely crucial that you save money. You have a rainy day fund. I always say, Alan, that you should have between 3 and 6 months net annual income in a rainy day fund, you know, so that, you know, you know, there's the three areas. You know, there's the area where you're obviously, you know, you have costs, you know, various different costs that you'll come across, you know, not just cars or it, but you go through that again budget plan and you see what costs you do have, and you just make sure that you have enough money, but you also have the emergency money, like the emergency sudden loss of income, even, you know, the investment opportunity. You might come across a little brocky going for half nothing and you haven't got the money to buy it, whereas you could make a killing.
0: Yeah, so the problem, John, is, and I haven't spoken to the Vincent de Paul in a while, but they were telling me that a lot of people are working, but the minute an emergency comes on, they will go to the Vincent de Paul. See, a lot of people don't simply have the wherewithal to actually put a few bob in the bank. I suppose what you're saying is if you do get a little bit of a bonus or dividend somewhere along the line, save it.
2: Well, you have to obviously cut the cloth, Gordon, to mention. If you have bills that are coming around your neck, you've got to get rid of them. You know, you've got to at least address them or pay something off them. But at the same time, you know, you've also got to have one eye also on that rainy day fund to make sure that, you know, you have money for the emergency, the sudden loss of income.
0: All right, John. Opportunity. Yeah, great to talk to you. The ECB interest rates, are they going back up again? What's the story? I don't want to be a doctor of doom on a Monday morning, but people are asking about the interest rates.
2: I think they will stay relatively steady. You know, it's absolutely amazing, Alan, how President Trump, you know, is out there and he's got, you know, the peace deal going now with Iran. And yet at the same time, you know, he changes his mind every second day. But I think that we're on the right track in terms of stability,
0: okay,
2: in terms of rates, in terms of world issues. You know, I honestly think that we will be back on an even keel.
0: That's a positive. My final question, if you're sitting at the kitchen table with a family whose mortgage, insurance and grocery bills have all gone up, what would be the first three things you would tell them to do on this Monday morning?
2: Well, again, just re-look at your budget. Make sure that you've got enough money. The main bills.
0: Yeah.
2: The second thing would be to make sure that, you know, you have also some money to be able to have a bit of fun. I mean, it is about not just living a pauper's life or living a life where you can just get by. You also have to have a little fun as well.
0: Okay.
2: And also to make sure the final thing is make sure that you've got something for the future. You've probably got children who are, you know, in kind of early teens, and they're going to go to third level. And it's going to cost $42,000 just to send one of them to third level. So you've got to start thinking about that and how are you going to get that money and what's the best way to save for that.
0: All right, John. You still write a regular newspaper article. When is your next one being published and where?
2: Well, it's like currently now, today is, or tomorrow, it's in RTE.ie.
0: Okay.
2: And every Tuesday, would you believe, Alan, for the last 12 years, I've been writing every Tuesday. I haven't missed a week in 12 years.
0: Fair play to you. And thanks for the advice, John. And we'll podcast that shortly after lunchtime today. That was the Money Doctor, John Lowe. Here's an interesting one for you. I think it's really prominent in counties like Cork and Kerry, but I'm aware it can also happen on the borders of Wexford as well. Wild deer numbers continue to be a major issue for farmers, foresters and conservationists across Ireland, with concerns over damage to woodlands and the possible spread of bovine TB. It's also a major concern to motorists. And I'm joined by Michael Keegan, FRS Deer Management Programme Manager. Good morning to you, Michael.
3: Good morning. Thanks very much for having me on.
0: Not at all. I've heard many debates about this on national radio and on other local radio stations as well. It is a big issue in the southwest. Is it a big issue in a county like Wexford at the moment, Michael?
3: Look, deer numbers are on the increase in most areas in Ireland at the moment. You know, there's pockets of higher densities here and there throughout the country, in practically everywhere. But yeah, I mean, it's a big issue all over the country.
0: The big fright that people get, and as I mentioned to my breakfast colleague Phil Colley this morning, I remember driving down by Jack White's, and a deer had run across and banged into a car. How big an issue is that in a place like the southeast at the moment?
3: Well, look, if you've got major roads, anywhere where you've got major roads and you've got high deer densities, it's going to be a problem. I mean, deer tend to come out in groups. You know, you see one coming and you might avoid it, but there could be two or three more following it. So, yeah, it can be a problem. It can definitely be a problem. And when numbers get to the stage where the deer are sort of, I suppose they get so familiar with people, and so and maybe they have no choice but to cross roads to find where different areas to eat. It is becoming a bigger problem in a lot of areas in the country, especially where you have major roads.
0: Yeah, like, we hear about deer management, Michael. We often think of culling. How much of your job is actually about ecology, biodiversity, and balancing the landscape? And when it comes to culling, where are we at?
3: Well, look. In all things, when you're trying to do something like this, you have to try and take a holistic view of it. Our function isn't to wipe deer out at all, and even if we wanted it, we wouldn't be able to, I don't think. What we're there to do is to try and bring balance to it, to try and bring the numbers into line, to try and make it, you know, have them a little bit more sustainable levels, so that people can farm, so that forestries can be grown successfully, and so that there's not accidents on the road everywhere. You will never wipe them out, and that's not even the intention of this program. It's just to try and bring them into more balanced numbers, I suppose.
0: Is there a common myth about wild deer, Michael, that frustrates you because it is simply not true?
3: Say that again?
0: Is there a common myth out there about wild deer in Ireland that frustrates you because it's simply not true?
3: What myth are you referring to?
0: Well, there are a lot of, I don't know, I suppose, like, it's a question that was put into me by a listener. In other words, we have this kind of, I suppose, perception that deer are dangerous, they carry TB with them, and yet there are people out there who describe them as beautiful animals. What are the myths about deer that we need to tackle?
3: Well, they are beautiful animals. There's absolutely no doubt about that. But when you have them in such densities that they start to cause problems, then, you know, that has to be dealt with. And you have to remember, there's no natural predator for deer in this country. So it's really up to us to manage them. And in a lot of cases, particularly when you're talking about Sika deer, they're an introduced species, you know, so they're not even native to this country. So now, they've been here for a couple of hundred years at this stage. They've been here since the 1800s. But that being said, they are not a native species, and they are very, very... I suppose Sika deer are probably one of the most adaptable deer species on the planet. They seem to be able to adapt and do very well no matter where they end up. And they have thrived very, very well in Ireland. And the climate here suits them. And they seem to breed very successfully and grow in numbers very quickly. So it's up to us to manage that if we want to achieve, you know, forests forestry regeneration and try and farm and things like that. You have to manage them, you know.
0: You've got a big event coming up, and it's in Offaly this coming Friday, the 26th of June. It's from 10 a.m. to 4 p.m. What is this going to focus in on? Is it going to focus in on the fact that the numbers are unsustainable and how you go about addressing that? What are you going to talk about?
3: No, well, the main focus of this event is to try and show hunters, to try and teach hunters about damage that deer do. And also, we'll be discussing a wide range of topics at the event there, but the main focus will be to try and educate hunters, I suppose, a little bit on the biodiversity side of it, show them how to identify the impacts of deer. There's quite a lot of hunters out there that are only starting off. And you know, they could benefit quite a lot from something like this, and you know, it'll be an interesting day out. We're also going to have a venison barbecue there at lunchtime. It's a free barbecue, so it'll be a nice day out. It'll be more or less really just I suppose an information day for hunters is really what it is.
0: So are you talking about hunters giving them the tools to actually shoot deer?
3: No, well, they would all have their own gear to shoot deer anyway, but I mean, what we would be trying to show them is the impacts, I suppose, that deer can have. And we're also going to try and explain a little bit to them about the science behind what's going on here with deer management in Ireland. So,
0: is there a bounty? That, you know? Sorry, Michael, is there a bounty for deer shooting?
3: Not at the moment, no, there isn't.
0: Would you advocate that? Would you be in favour of that?
3: Well, I think we do need some kind of a payment for hunters, yes. I think, look, hunters are being asked to do more. It's an expensive business to get into. Yeah. Rifles and bullets, diesel, everything is very, very expensive. Hunters, in many cases, spend thousands of euros on equipment, and I don't think it's unreasonable to expect that they should be getting something back for that. The venison price probably is... You know, it's not terrific at the moment. It's at a level that it is. I suppose. Look, I mean, I can't speak for the processors. They have a living to make too, and they have costs and everything else. So I'm not going to comment on whether the venison price on the level of the price. But
0: okay,
3: it probably needs to be more for the hunter. So if we, you know, I think it probably would be appropriate to subsidise that in some way if we can do it, yes.
0: All right, it's a very interesting conversation, and thank you for taking time to talk to us. It's Offaly this coming Friday. Have you a website that you can point people towards? And I'm sure there'll be contrasting views to what you and I have spoken about, people with different opinions. We'd love to hear from them. Just if people want to find out more about this event, Michael, where do they go, please?
3: Yeah, if they could just look up the FRS website, that'll bring them straight to it.
0: Thank you for taking our call. That was Michael Keegan there. Your thoughts on that? Love to hear from you. 053-9145-222. We're going to take a short break. After that, the world of AI. I'll be joined by Lars in studio as AI transforms the business world. One Irish startup believes small businesses do not have to be left behind.
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0: Thomas is listening to the programme this morning. Good morning to you, Thomas. He says, is there no other way rather than letting men with guns loose in the woods to tackle the deer issue? Someone will be shot, says Thomas. What are your thoughts on that? 053-9145-222. As AI transforms the business world, one Irish startup believes small businesses don't have to be left behind. Lars Ryman joins us to discuss Smart Data. It's a new platform designed to give local companies enterprise-grade technology on a small business budget. Quite a mouthful there, but you're very welcome, Lars. How are you?
7: Thank you. Good morning.
0: Do you call it data or data as a matter of interest?
7: Well, in an American way, probably data, but yeah. I heard in the Irish way, it's data.
0: Data, right. you say AI is a huge opportunity for small businesses, but a lot of people are scared by it and worried about it, that it's going to take their jobs, etc. What's the biggest myth that still scares, say, local shop owners, for example?
7: Well, I totally can understand that people might be afraid of AI currently. It's a huge topic right now. But I think if you use it in a good way, for your business. You can automize topics. You can automize processes, and it could be beneficial for your business, even for smaller businesses.
0: You've made your way from Germany, from Hamburg, initially to Kilkenny, and now to Wexford. Why have you switched from Kilkenny to Wexford? I suppose I should have asked you, really, why did you switch from Hamburg to Kilkenny in the first place? What brought you here?
7: Well, I met some people and met someone, our founder Ray, and he explained me about this project. So I joined it. We are a local IT company here in Ireland. We launched this project right at the beginning of this year. And I'm actually born in Rostock, which is a smaller town in Germany at the Baltic Sea. So that's why I kind of feel like at home here in Wexford, close to the sea and beach. Yeah. I really like it here, yeah.
0: So if you walked into a family-run business in Wexford tomorrow morning, what would be the first practical AI tool that you tell them to start using?
7: Well, some people might have noticed me already here in the town, not only in Kilkenny and Waterford, but probably in Wexford, because I had already had some talks to local businesses and shop owners. At first, I think it's good to listen to the people, what kind of issues and problems they have in a digital way, and we're trying to help them. We're not just an AI company, we are an IT company, and we want that everything is working smoothly in a digital topic, on a digital way.
0: So what would you say to them, Lars?
7: Well, I would say, just listen, as I said, do you have any problems with your website? Do you have any, that's why we're starting Smart Data right now, this morning or this today. Do you have problems with your storage of your data? And we call it Smart Data. You might use probably Dropbox or Google Drive or whatsoever, but our storage is smart, so that's why if you put, like, for example, all your invoices inside, it's stored in a smart way, and you find everything instantly. So you have, like, order in your digital chaos.
0: Yeah, because I suppose the counteracting question is, could AI actually help save local business rather than replace them?
7: Well, we're not trying to replace any people or whatsoever. That's probably the most what's people concerning right now. But use AI in a good and efficient way, just as you use like computers or Google search or whatsoever, Google Maps, which replaced other topics and items. And that's why I think AI is a good.
0: And your first pilot, I'm told, is a 42-year-old music shop. Why was that so important to prove the technology with a traditional business? Like a shop that's been there in existence for 42 years.
7: Yeah, exactly. But it's a new era. And they were, SNS Music, they were quite happy. We met each other, and it's already a good partnership. We are supporting each other. They are spreading our word, and we helped them in a digital way. We fixed their website. We implemented a smart music advisor online. So that's kind of a salesperson which is working 24 hours, 7 days a week. If there's a potential client or customer asking for a specific music instrument, and that's quite the
0: What businesses
7: technology.
0: Are most at risk if they don't embrace AI and use it as a tool to supplement what they do? What areas of retail in small and medium enterprise are at risk if they don't embrace AI?
7: That's a good question, but maybe you kind of get not ahead of kind of the new era. As I said, we are trying to help like local businesses to set up like a smart website, to help them storage their data in a smart way. And in the future, we will have new products such as smart supply, smart finance, and this will automate and help businesses being more efficient and even more
0: to concentrate. Have you ever gone into a business where they have absolutely nothing, not even a computer, and start from scratch?
7: Not in Ireland, not so far. Maybe in the future, yeah.
0: Yeah, okay. Look, we've always been good at adapting to change. I need to conclude our chat with you this morning. How can people access you? Where can they find you?
7: They can find us online or on our website.
0: Smart Data.
7: dbos.world.
0: Yeah.
7: And there they can find all the products, what we are launching right now, or they can send us an email at hello@dbos.world.
0: Dbos.
7: D-B-O-S. Dbos.world.
0: D-B-O-S. Okay. Ireland's always been good at adapting to change. Final question. Do you think our small businesses can become AI leaders?
7: Yes. Yes. It's maybe a good opportunity to get away from the big tech companies and supporting like local businesses and... maybe if people invest in us, we will invest in the people as well.
0: Wish you well, Lars. Good to talk to you. You're a Germany football fan as well. You had a good win, didn't you? 7-1, so you'll watch the World Cup with interest.
7: Yes, I would say it was a good start yesterday, so hopefully we will proceed like this, yeah.
0: Thanks, Lars.
7: Thanks, Alan.
0: It's 10:45. For the first time in a long time, we're linking in with Neil Hughes from Assets, of course, the Customer Services Awards, Southeast Radio's Customer Service Awards. It's our old lead to the Riverside Park Hotel tonight for a glittering event, and the award nominees will find out who has won today. That's at the Riverside Park Hotel a little bit later on. We're going to link in with Neil Hughes, who's based in Enniscorthy, but also has companies in Dublin and elsewhere too, with Assets. Well, since we talked to Neil, we'll have a chat with him in just a second.
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0: Radio. In the second hour of the show, we hear an incredible story. Damien Furlong, originally from Wexford, is kayaking right around the Irish coast in memory of his brother Neville, who would have been very well known in circles here. He was also a member of the Irish Army. He was also an international rugby player. And his dad, Ronan Furlong, was highly respected here in County Wexford as well. For a whole host of reasons, was manager of Bank of Ireland. It's a fabulous story and one that shows really resilience and fortitude for a very special cause, and that'll come your way around about 11:30. But right now I'm joined by Neil Hughes, Chief Executive of Assets, to get his take on the big issues shaping the business and economic landscape at the moment. Good morning to you, Neil.
8: Yeah, good morning, Alan. Great to talk to you.
0: Good to have you back on the airways with us again, Neil. I've just spoken to Lars, who is just purely coincidentally, he's very much putting our minds at ease about AI and how important it is for the future development of retailers. Let's have a chat with you. First of all, a general overview about what's been going on. Despite strong activity in parts of the economy, the margins have been tightening, Neil. Why is growth not translating into profitability, as a matter of interest?
8: Yeah, there's some real challenges out there for the SME practice, and we focus on SMEs, you know, in Assets, Alan. So we are, I suppose, very much in touch with what our SME clients are talking to us about, hospitality, retail, distributors, you name it. And the real concern, I suppose, in the last few weeks, although we may have some good news, let's talk about that this morning in terms of energy prices and the crisis in the Middle East this morning, but interest rates starting to climb back up again, like that would create nervousness around the SME community. A lot of people will have some sort of bank borrowings. They will have an overdraft. They'll have leasing maybe. So when you start to see interest rates going up, and they went up 0.25% just last week, and they're due to go up another 0.25% in September. So that, if you take that into account with the energy prices the way they are, that creates a little bit of nervousness out there with our SME client base that we're talking to. But we have to say it's good news if there is a resolution of the war in Iran. I mean, what a complete disaster that has been over recent months. So if there is a resolution for that, that would be fantastic. World is not in a good place, Alan. I don't know if you've been speaking in recent weeks about the geopolitical situation, but if we look at this morning, you see there's news of potentially a resolution in the Middle East at the same time that there's cage fighting going on the front lawn of the White House. Like, we are not in a good place from a global perspective. you know, when we see, just see how things are being treated. You see that beautiful cathedral in flames in Kyiv this morning. It looks like Ukraine is having its Notre Dame moment this morning in terms of its cultural heritage. Yeah. So those sorts of big picture issues, again, they create that nervousness out there, which it kind of does stifle growth. Ireland is in a good place, generally, in terms of the amount of multinational corporation tax that we have, Alan. But look, the action, as you and I see every single day talking to people on the street or in business, it is SME businesses. That's where the action really is. And it's the success of the SME sector is what keeps every town and village and hamlet in Wexford and in Ireland thriving. The multinationals, they will come and go, and you know, this is obviously a very important part of our economy. But the real life is that plays out.
0: Okay.
8: Look, SMEs.
0: I don't know if you heard Simon Harris's comments. It's made national news, and we broadcast it here on Southeast Radio News this morning as well, where he's calling on the councils to be more proactive when it comes to housing. And to be fair to Wexford County Council, they seem to have been taking the boxes big time in terms of the targets that they're achieving. But housing is repeatedly cited as a barrier to growth and recruitment. How much of it is affecting business decisions, Neil, and expansion plans?
8: Yeah, no, it does, because the reality is, even, for example, if we in AZETS, if we're taking on graduates, we need to be thinking, look, well, where are they going to live? I mean, if we, for example, in our Dublin office, we have 200 people, and if we're going to be looking to take on a couple of dozen graduates in Dublin, straight away, the issue is, well, actually, are they going to have somewhere to live? Can they come up? Can they commute into the city rather than actually move to Dublin just for the Dublin office? Much easier in our Enniscorthy office, where the cost of housing is not as acute, although it still is heightened in County Wexford compared to what I'd be used to, you know. But no, it is an issue, and if you take it, that's just from our perspective. If you take some of the even larger employers, and certainly in urban areas, it's a hugely important issue. We've actually just opened an office in Belfast, not as acute in Northern Ireland. We've 45 colleagues now in Belfast, so which we're really excited about, Alan, because, you know, we've expanded from Enniscorthy. Obviously, we have our big Dublin base now, but also we have a base in Belfast. So what we've seen is that 75% of the population of the island of Ireland is along that east coast, you know, north of Belfast, right down through the commuter counties, down to County Wexford, and around to Waterford City. Like, that is the vast majority of the population of Ireland. And that's unfortunately adding to these housing issues, because that greater concentration means that there's greater demand for housing for people to live close to where they work. And it just adds to the challenge that the minister has and that that the government have. So I think that's going to continue. The next couple of years is going to continue.
0: I mean, that's a positive story in the Monday morning, and it's good to hear positivity. So a company that originated here in Wexford now has over 200 in Dublin, and you're now in Belfast as well. And did you mention you're elsewhere too, Neil? Just to remind
8: you. Yeah, in Sandyford, we have 55 colleagues in Sandyford now, and listen, we'll be looking to expand even further. I mean, particularly Belfast, that's it's part of the reason I haven't spoken to you in a while. I've been spending quite a lot of time now north of the border. Listen, we have just one marketplace on the island of Ireland. You know, there's two jurisdictions. Northern Ireland's part of the UK. But the reality is there is one marketplace where our clients can sell just as easily north of the border, assuming that they have the advice they need as to how to crack into Northern Ireland. That could be a stepping stone to the UK. So, really exciting initiative for us, which we're...
0: All right. Look, it's good to link up with you, Neil. As I mentioned just before you came on air, we have the Southeast Radio Customer Service Awards. You're big into promoting your own county. Have you a message for all the other... You're nominated yourselves in a couple of categories. So, have you any message for all those who are heading to the Riverside Park Hotel in Enniscorthy tonight?
8: Yeah, what a great event that is, by the way, which we've enjoyed in recent years. Listen, customer service... Effectively, you know, pricing, etc., gets you in the game. Customer service wins the game. And especially, by the way, with the advent of AI. So AI is going to take over a lot of the kind of automated processes, things that can be happen routinely. But the magic happens when people actually get talking to each other and provide that outstanding customer service that gives them an edge over the competition. And it's controllable. You know, it's just a choice. It's how you show up in front of your customer. Do you show up in a positive way, in a helpful, constructive way? Do you engage with them, empathize and communicate? Or are you downbeat? Are you staring at the ground? Like, it's customer service is so hugely important. I mean, you've really struck a chord with me on this one, Alan, because it really is a difference that not only just County Wexford can have against other counties, but Ireland can have against other countries. We can really distinguish.
0: So have you a message for all the nominees and the people going there tonight, Neil?
8: Well, the very best of luck. Yeah, the very best of luck, obviously. And it's something, you know, it should be not just be for this evening, but it should be for every day that you're in business. Yeah. You should live out those same values in terms of outstanding customer service, live them out right the way throughout the year, because that's what will give you a difference. That's what will bring success to our county, Alan, and it's just critically important we get that.
0: Thank you for taking our call. Good to link up with you. So there you have it, Neil Hughes from Assets, Chief Executive of Assets. A good breaking news story today. A company that started here in Wexford and now has expanded into Belfast, bringing more employment in that area, in the area of finance there. We're going to head to the news with Siobhan from the Wexford Youth Centre. So much to get through in part two of the Morning Mix. We definitely will look at the whole area of parking and priority parking for people who are involved in the emergency services. Are they essential that they should be given preferential treatment because of the work they do? This and lots more in your Morning Mix. Don't go away.
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0: Part two of your Morning Mix on this Monday morning. Parking can be a frustrating experience for us all, but even more so if you're a frontline worker. Our local democracy reporter, Aidan Delaney, has put together a package. We'll hear it in just a second, but we're joined now by a man who made headlines for all the right reasons over the weekend after stepping in to help somebody in distress on the river. James Bergen joins me. Good morning to James.
9: How are you, Alan? How are things?
0: Good to talk to you, James. This is a very interesting story, and fair play to you and another James who was with you as well. Can you tell us what happened, James, please?
9: Yeah, Saturday gone, I suppose, lunchtime, myself, my mate, James O'Sullivan, we headed out in our boats down to Wexford Harbour to do a bit of fishing for the afternoon when the weather was fine. I suppose we headed back in then about 3:30, maybe 3:45.
0: Yeah.
9: Got back into the slip there in Ferry Bank, and we noticed the man on the slip with a, I suppose, a little sailing boat, you'd call it, with a little two maybe masts out of it, two sails. He was on the slip. As we approached, he had 2 oars, so he rowed away from the slip. We then went in, and I took my boat out of water and brought it up and parked it up. I then went back to help James with his boat. So James was holding his boat. I winched it up for him. I was just finishing winching it up when I noticed the man's sailing boat had overturned at the far side of Wexford Bridge, kind of the boat club side. So I was just saying it to James, Jesus, the man's after overturning in the water. And a girl came running down the slips shouting, lads, there's a man in the water, he needs help. So I just literally shouted at James, jump into your boat quick, get the engine out, I'll unhook you. So I never saw a chap jump into his boat as quick, got the engine out. Got the boat out of water. I jumped, as I was pushing him out, I jumped onto the front of his boat. He reversed out, and I suppose within a minute and a half, 2 minutes, we were up to close enough to where the other man's boat was overturned. But I suppose on the way to his boat, I realised that I had taken my life jacket off.
0: My goodness.
9: As I took my boat out of the water. So yeah. I was now hanging onto the front of his boat with no life jacket. We also couldn't see the man in the water. We couldn't see him holding onto his boat. We didn't know if he had a life jacket. I suppose quickly you'd think the worst. Are we going up to find a body? Are we going up? Is he after going under? Is he hanging on to the other side of his boat? I remember shouting back at James, speed up, speed up. I can't see him. Until we got a bit closer, he was at the other side of his boat. So his boat was blocking, say, our view. So we could see him maybe 8 or 10 foot away from his boat. Didn't look like he could swim too well. Now, he had some sort of buoyancy aid on. So we got to him, as I said, maybe within 2 minutes.
0: Yeah.
9: So my fear then was that James driving the boat was kind of back middle ways in his boat, so we couldn't really see out over the cabin. And I didn't want him to drive over the man or drive into and hit him with the boat.
0: Yeah.
9: So we had to kind of manoeuvre up to him anyhow.
0: How was he?
9: He looked shook. He was probably after swallowing some water. He was splashing around.
0: Yeah.
9: He was quite low in the water. It was literally his head and chin was above the water. He was splashing around, trying to get to his boat, but couldn't with the current. was taking his boat further away.
7: Yeah.
9: So one of his oars was in the water, so I grabbed that, happened to reach over to him, he caught it. We got him over to the edge of the boat, but yeah, we had quite a job actually trying to lift him in with the weight. We noticed then he had either a pants or a jeans with Wellington boots on. So I was surprised how heavy he was. We had I remember saying to James, don't pull his life jacket off, because that's the first thing you'd grab to pull him out. So we had to try and reach down for his buckle of his belt or something.
7: Yeah.
9: But even at that, the weight trying to lift him in over the boat, I was shocked how heavy he was, the dead weight.
0: But you managed to do it, though, the two James, yeah?
9: We did. Between the two of us, we managed to get him in. He was quite shook, to be honest. He was out of breath. We tried to get him to sit down, and he was more. He seemed to be more concerned about his boat, his little boat, than himself, which was a bit worrying.
0: Yeah. He was in shock, I'd say, James. I'd say that's what happened.
9: Shock, even the cold water shock, yeah.
0: And how is he now, do you know? Or, I mean, obviously, we're protecting his identity, but people will be asking how he is. Yeah.
9: To be honest, Alan, we didn't even get his name because we tried to... I kind of half-climbed onto his boat then to flip it back up. I remember he said his boat flips back up.
0: And did you manage to save the boat as well as him?
9: We saved the boat. Between myself and James, we managed to flip it back up, but it was half full of water. I know the man kept looking for a bucket. All he wanted was a bucket to bail it out. And we were like, sit down, you're grand, we'll get it in. So James tied the back, I tied the front, and James, to be fair, he manoeuvred her quite well back to the slip. There's a couple of moored boats there, and it's quite tricky getting back in the current, but... Luckily, we got the man in safe and got his boat in safe. So,
0: and you haven't spoken to him since. Obviously, you don't even know who he is because you never took his name. Did he seek?
9: Between trying to get James in safely, then with both boats, we weren't obviously chatting to the man. We got back in, and then James had to get his boat back on his trailer. There was other people on the slip. The RNLI, to be fair, came out. I'd like to thank them as well. It's great to have that service along the river there and the harbour, so big thanks.
0: But to the best of your knowledge, he's okay. He got an awful shock. He was in shock, James. Yeah,
9: he was in shock. He sat down on the edge of the pier then, and a couple of people went over to him, and we carried on with our doing what we were doing and tying down the boats and stuff. So he was.
0: Would you like to know who he is, James? Would you like to find out who he is and how he is?
9: Yeah, I would like to know. I remember he said he built a little boat himself.
0: Yeah.
9: It was probably about 12 or 14 foot. Gorgeous looking little boat, but maybe a bit windy for probably the size of the sails. Now, I'm not into sailing, but...
0: I don't know if anyone knows him or if he happens to be listening to this program himself this morning. He could ring us in confidence just to let us know he is all right. He could pick up the phone and give Catherine a call on 053-914-5222. It'd be lovely to talk to him, but I'd say he's just trying to get over his ordeal. But fair play to the two of you for literally saving his life, yeah.
9: Yeah, I suppose I'm the second generation of the Bergens to save someone on the quay. My father, back in 1962, I think it was, actually dived into the quay to save a man.
0: Wow.
9: As well. And I think he's an O'Brien from our cabin buses.
0: Yeah, yeah.
9: I'm not sure if the man is still alive now, but so I'm the kind of second generation of...
0: Okay, look, it's an incredible story, James. It'll be lovely to get to try and find out how that man is. But as you say, I'd say he's so grateful to you, but at the time you would have been, and you managed to save his little boat as well. So and just people are asking, where did it happen again, James? So, and when? I know you've said this at the very start, but people have just been tuning in to the morning mix and lost out where you mentioned when it happened and where it happened, please.
9: It was around 4 p.m. Saturday afternoon, just gone, Alan, on the boat club side of Wexford Bridge.
0: Okay.
9: The tide was rising, so it was pushing us up the way towards the boat club.
0: Well done to you, James. Yeah, well done.
9: We were just glad as we approached, we couldn't see him. We didn't know. It was an awful feeling to think, is he gone under? Is he hanging on to his boat? We didn't know what to come across.
0: Yeah. It's an amazing story, and it just proves how people like you were in the right place. You and your friend were in the right place at the right time, and you saved a life. So well done to you, James.
9: Yeah, no problem, Alan.
0: Thanks for taking our call. That was James Bergen there. I'm going to take a short commercial break, and then in a few moments' time, we're going to hear from our local democracy reporter. And then we've got some news about an award-winning housing estate as well. So it's all happening on your morning mix.
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0: Parking can be a frustrating experience for all of us, but even more so if you're a frontline worker who's just trying to do their job. At last week's meeting of Wexford County Council, an idea was put forward by Councillor Nicky Boland, which could see the elimination of parking fines and clamps for public health nurses. Our local democracy reporter Aidan Delaney decided to find out more.